0: Alexander Gilipsy about the legal ramifications of such a decision. Pranuja, what have you got for us today?
1: For our weekly catch-up with the Labour Party, I spoke with Shannon Halbert about the government disestablishing the BSA and scrapping the tertiary fees-free scheme, as well as the government's new citizenship test. I also spoke with Associate Professor Alice Mills about why secure housing is central for reintegration for those leaving prison.
0: He aha o whakaro. I would love to hear your thoughts on any of these pieces, so get in touch. Tuku pātuhi mai, text in on 5395 wai mairane. Give us a call in studio on 309 3879. Ka aue wareware hiana koutou te whakarongo ki ene kōrero anō. He pakehiri rukiruki maurunga i te pai, tukutuku o irirangi pōho, me haere ki 95BFM irakati.com. 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
2: It's time for our weekly catch up with Labour MP Shannon Halbert.
1: The government has confirmed plans to disestablish the Broadcasting Standards Authority and move towards a self-regulation model for media complaints, raising concerns about accountability, misinformation, and audience protection. It has also been confirmed that the fees-free tertiary scheme will be scrapped in the upcoming budget, while the new citizenship test has sparked debate over whether it strengthens civic knowledge or creates another barrier for migrants. For our weekly catch-up with the Labour Party, I spoke with Shannon Halbert about these topics. So the government has agreed to disestablish the Broadcasting Standards Authority and look at self-regulation options, with the Media Council expected to become the main regulator for journalism. What's Labour's response to that move?
3: Well, Labour's response is that this is throwing the baby out with the bathwater by scrapping the BSA in favour of a self-regulator, which only covers members and costs of the public money, and it just won't solve the issues that our media landscape faces. I think it's important to recognise that the landscape has changed and we need to empower the authority, not scrap protections and standards at a time of misinformation. It's really difficult out there.
1: Supporters say the current system hasn't kept up with how people consume media now, especially with online platformers and broadcasters being treated differently. Does Labour agree that there is a need for reform?
3: Well, we believe that safeguarding media integrity and trust is absolutely key, and there's some tweaks required there. It doesn't seem to be a priority for this government, though, and so that's where we do push back.
1: What protections do you think need to stay in place for audiences, especially around harm, misinformation, fairness?
3: Well, I think the protections to make sure that the standards are upheld, that they are keeping up with modern-day practices, that the narratives are truth-based. So an integrity perspective from that is really important.
1: Do you think self-regulation is enough in the current media environment?
3: We think that self-regulation really is not enough. And as I said, it's just like throwing the baby out with the bathwater. It really means that it only covers members, the costs of public money, and it won't solve the actual issues that our media landscape is facing in modern times.
1: Would a Labour government commit to bringing the BSA back or introducing a replacement regulator?
3: Well, of course, we need to see the detail of what the government is even planning first. And Paul Goldsmith, the minister in charge of this, he's been totally MIA this entire term of government, and we're yet to see an actual plan that will deliver outcomes and results from them outside of attacking the media. It's unfair.
1: What kind of independent oversight does Labour think is needed to protect audiences from this kind of unfair treatment?
3: Well, we think that it's important to have independent oversight. We want to see what the government has been working on, what Paul Goldsmith has put in place and what his real intentions are, and see from there if we will continue that work.
1: The government has confirmed that it will scrap the fees-free tertiary scheme in the upcoming budget, arguing it failed to increase tertiary participation and it did not reach students it was most intended to help. What's Labour's response to that?
3: Well, I know that students are doing it really tough right now. They've been hit from every angle by this government. Living costs are up, transport costs are up. This government increased student fees at university by 6%. That's a significant jump. And of course, now they've removed fees free for those that they had promised to. It was a promise by this government that they would commit to that particular policy, and they've broken that promise. So what's important here is that we acknowledge how students are feeling, that they are under pressure and experiencing the cost of living challenges that many New Zealanders are facing, and that this government simply doesn't care about students.
1: Does Labor accept any of the government's criticism that the scheme did not do enough to boost enrolments?
3: The government's criticism is a distraction from what's really happening here. The government has chosen to reduce funding at all levels in the tertiary education landscape. They removed the apprenticeship boost scheme funding. They have taken an axe to Māori trades training. They've put in place more expensive model through their vocational reforms. They haven't invested in universities, and they've reduced funding to research. That is not sustainable for the tertiary sector, and that is the story that needs to be told. Currently, in employment statistics last week, they told us that almost 100,000 young people across Aotearoa are not engaged in education, training or employment. That number is skyrocketing in each quarter, and this government does not have a plan in place to bring that down.
1: Just on that, do you think this will contribute to the brain drain in New Zealand?
3: Absolutely. Young people will complete their qualifications. They will go offshore because they think that this government does not care about them and they cannot see a future for themselves here. And of course, under Labor, we have committed to that. We've said very clearly that we are focused on jobs, health, homes, and real action on the cost of living. We want to make sure that we establish a more affordable New Zealand for everyone, but particularly that is for students as well.
1: And how should tertiary education support be targeted so it actually reaches students who need it? What would Labor like to see with that?
3: Well, all students need support in different ways. And so what we wanted to focus on is to make sure that every young person had the opportunity to study at higher level education. The scrapping of fees free does impact university students, but it also impacts students studying at polytechnics, students studying in work-based training, and apprentices. And that discussion is also important. That was helpful to give people a step into training to support them and reduce debt in the long term. But most of all, it was about investing in our younger talent, making sure that we're building the skills for our future workforce in New Zealand.
1: And last week we talked about ACT's immigration policy, and since then there's been more discussion around the government's new citizenship test. RNZ has reported that immigration experts are questioning what the test is actually meant to achieve, especially since citizenship applicants already have to meet residence, character, English language and commitment requirements. What's Labor's response to this new citizenship test?
3: Well, we support the idea of strengthening the citizenship process by introducing a New Zealand values component. But what ACT has done here is they've omitted Te Tiriti, and that really shows their bias. It's unbelievable that they would put something forward that does not acknowledge the foundation document of this country that is Te Tiriti. It seems designed to further pretend that Te Tiriti does not exist.
1: Does Labor think that there is a clear problem that this test is trying to solve?
3: Well, any values test should have broad community acceptance and not be politicised. But that's exactly what the ACT Party is doing here. They've intentionally removed anything relative to our founding document, that is Te Tiriti, that is the values base for our country and Aotearoa New Zealand. And simply by doing that, they have heightened the politics around this very issue, which is exactly what they want.
1: Applicants at the moment will need to pass a 20-question in-person multi-choice quiz, and the cost is being expected to be covered through fees. Does Labor have any concerns about access or fairness?
3: I haven't seen enough information that has come from the ACT Party to determine how this will be rolled out. But overall, I've been very clear that the intention from the ACT Party is, in relation to this policy announcement, is a political one. It's not one that values migrants coming into New Zealand, and it simply doesn't uphold the values of Aotearoa New Zealand and Te Tiriti.
1: What would Labour want to see instead if the goal is better civic understanding for new citizens?
3: Well, we know that social cohesion is a very important part of our way forward to build an inclusive Aotearoa New Zealand so that migrants can live here, be Kiwis, participate in our workforce, have good jobs and contribute to our overall economy. But that means that we need some common areas that we all feel that we are New Zealanders on, that is meaningful. That is not what the ACT Party is doing here. It's another action on their behalf of divisive politics.
1: That was Shanna Halbert on the BSA, the Tertiary Fees Free Scheme and the government's new citizenship test.
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0: Auckland Mayor Wayne Brown says the council must be involved in any final decision on a second Waitemata crossing, and the number of jobs that will be lost in the Auckland transport restructure has been revealed, a net reduction of 20. For City Counselling this week, I spoke to Councillor Julie Ferry about both of these topics. Here is that interview.
6: I just want to start off by asking about a comment Mayor Wayne Brown made, which he said the council should be more involved in discussions the government is having about the location of a second harbour crossing. Would you agree with this?
7: Yeah, I actually do, although I disagree with the Mayor's preferred location, which I've talked about on here before, but I do agree with him that it is pretty frustrating that you know, we have these announcements from central government. We just, on the 10th of April, so just over a month ago, he signed with the Prime Minister and a host of other Cabinet Ministers an Auckland City deal, first of its kind, which was supposed to mean a better partnership. And this is going to be, if it happens, one of the next huge projects for Auckland. And yet, we've got announcements from central government from one of the ministers involved with signing off the deal that are a complete surprise to Auckland Council. And that's not in the spirit of the deal, but also it's just really counterproductive for our city. So I agree utterly with his frustration on this.
6: With the knowledge that you have discussed this on the station before, why do you disagree with the Mayor about the location of a second crossing?
7: I obviously represent one of the areas that he sees as the landing space or the I guess liftoff location, depending on which way you're driving or moving, which is Point Chevalier. And he sees the opportunity to build out from the Ola Reef. I do not agree with that at all, and it is a little bit frustrating to me also, in a different way, that you know, he is promulgating this idea, but we've actually never talked about it around the council table. He hasn't sought the support of his councillors at all. We haven't had any process by which we have sought advice or looked at it as an option or anything like that. So on the one hand, he's right that government needs to talk to us, but on the other hand, he needs to take a little bit of his own advice there and talk to his councillors. And we need to have a conversation as a council about if we do have a preferred option, which option that would be. That needs to be based on advice. It potentially needs to involve some conversations with the community, and particularly those communities that would be heavily impacted at either side. So for me, Point Chev, Westmere would be involved too. And then on the other side of the harbour, Beach Haven, I think it's Beach Haven and Birkenhead sort of area, some of which is a significant park so I think it's Kauri Centennial Park, that would potentially be basically destroyed. And, you know, I'm also not convinced that we actually need a second, or third actually, because we have the Upper Harbour Bridge. But

0: So we've got a lot more talking to do here, central government and council, and the mayor with his councillors too.
1: How does an additional crossing fit into the discussions the council is currently having about long-term transport planning?
0: Yeah, so we're at pretty early days in terms of we've signed off on what's called our transport policy statement, which is basically sort of what our objectives and priorities are going to be in a broader sense. And that is then going to in turn inform the next phase of our conversation, which looks at what are the actual projects and programs that we need. Projects being things that we build, programs being activities that we support, right? So we're not quite at that stage yet of having that discussion, but we are moving into that, and that is going to produce, with central government, a 30-year agreed list of priorities, a 30-year transport plan. What we're also in the middle of that makes it a little bit more complicated is this major transport reform, which is bringing most of what Auckland Transport did in-house to Auckland Council. The only thing that will remain separate is the operation of the public transport system. And so there's a lot in flight at the moment in this space, and we're actually spending a lot of workshop time on it, which is the time that councillors and other members of, so some of our haukoura members from the Independent Motor Statutory Board, come together with staff to work out how is this new structure going to work in practice, what opportunities does it unlock, what risks are there, that kind of stuff. So we're meeting on that pretty much regularly in a more informal setting than a committee. We're getting lots of advice, we're asking lots of questions, so that's a big piece of work at the moment.
1: And I want to switch now to asking about what's been happening with the Auckland Transport restructure and the number of job losses which was recently calculated. Are you concerned about these job losses?
0: I think we always need to be aware that when council cuts jobs, firstly those are people. They are Auckland residents. They are people who live in our community. And so there needs to be, I think, sensitivity in the way that this stuff is communicated. And I do get annoyed at some of my colleagues who celebrate job losses, because those are people who have been doing a job for our city. And, you know, they have families and bills, and they face uncertainty, and that's not easy. And I come from a union background before doing this local government work, so I've seen up front how it can feel for people going through restructures. And so I do want to say that up front, that it's important to acknowledge these are happening to people, and those people are Aucklanders, and, you know, that's important to acknowledge. I think what's happening here is a very, what I'm seeing from the way our CEO is working through this, the council CEO and the transition director as well, who's been employed specifically to oversee this stuff, and he's from the New Zealand Transport Agency, Waka Kotahi, so he's a real expert in the transport space, is moving quite sensitively and acknowledging that even though the structure is changing, a lot of the work still needs to happen. So what does that look like? And we've also got quite a short time frame. A short time frame is a pro and a con for the staff who are going through this. It doesn't prolong the uncertainty, but it also means that sometimes when you move quickly, you do make mistakes. And one of the things I'm aware of is that we got to do all of this and have it ready to go now in just less than 6 months by law. And it may be that some of it isn't exactly right first time around. And I'm a veteran of the original amalgamation of Auckland Council. I first got elected in 2010 and to a local board. And the structure of how those local boards were supported on day one, 2010, did not work at all. And over the following couple of years, we saw some significant changes and significant increases and staff to support local boards with their decision making and their role as governors, because it was a unique situation that never existed before, that didn't exist anywhere else in New Zealand. And I think that's one of the things I'm really

0: worried about potentially not having right on day one, because local boards are now going to have a huge increase in workload. They're going to become the road controlling authority for actually most roads in Auckland. We were looking at which roads they'd have responsibility for and which roads would sit regionally yesterday. And it's, you know, going to be a big increase in workload. So my particular nervousness about the restructure is getting it right, the support, the staff, the advice, the skills and expertise, the induction and training that elected members are going to need to suddenly have this new decision-making authority. And in particular, our local board members, we're only 21 out of the, I think it's 150-ish local board members, only 21 of them are currently supported to work full-time. And suddenly they're going to have a big increase in workload, and that needs to be supported by really well by staff. So that's my main area of nervousness.
1: That was Councillor Julie Ferry on the need for council to be involved in discussions about the details of an additional harbour crossing and the number of job losses in the Auckland Transport restructure.
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0: giveaway of your Wellington dreams has just dropped. 95BFM are giving away flights, accommodation and tickets to Loomis Festival to one lucky B-card holder. 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The winner will be drawn Tuesday, May 19th. Loomis Festival from June 9th to 21st in Wellington. 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
8: 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Pony Ping Pong, Friday, 9 till 11 p.m., only on 95BFM.
9: That's probably slightly off topic. What was the question again?
10: Wire.
11: A recent report from the Auditor General found that more than half of people leaving prison have an unmet housing need. I spoke with Dr. Alice Mills, Associate Professor of Criminology at the University of Auckland, about why housing is central to reintegration and what gaps exist in the current system.
12: You've said there's no rehabilitation without homes to go to in regards to the prison system and people who have left with the unmet housing need. What did you mean by that?
9: I think the main thing to bear in mind is that housing, stable housing in particular, is absolutely essential for effective reintegration into the community. So it's often been described as the linchpin, for example, of reintegration. Without stable housing, it's extremely hard to establish other parts of life, particularly something like getting a job, for example, but also reuniting with whānau and family as well, or just generally establishing yourself, a life again for yourself back in the community.
12: Now, the Auditor General's report found that more than half of people leaving prison have an unmet housing need. How serious is that figure?
9: It's a really interesting figure because I think part of the problem is no one really knows where that figure has actually come from.
12: What does an unmet housing need actually look like for someone leaving prison?
9: I think that's a really good question, and part of the problem is that we don't even really know what that term means. So it may mean, for example, somebody leaving prison with literally nowhere to go, so they may end up sleeping on the streets or in some kind of incredibly temporary sort of situation. It may mean that they have some kind of temporary accommodation, perhaps with friends, family or something like that, but it's not actually a stable situation. It's somewhere where they can sleep maybe for a few nights, maybe for a week, maybe a little bit longer, but it's not a permanent home per se.
12: So how does housing connect to things like finding work, reconnecting with whānau or accessing healthcare?
9: So one of the things that we found through our research, particularly interviews with people who have experienced imprisonment, is that it can be really hard for them to find a job and to maintain a job if they don't have anywhere to live. And one of the things with that is that, as well as potentially needing an address to obtain a job in the first place, they also need somewhere to actually relax, to be able to kind of basically recharge themselves in order to keep going with the job, in order to kind of maintain a stable routine. The other thing is in terms of healthcare, often healthcare requires that you have an address. And again, so that it's clear what healthcare provider you can actually access. And again, that's likely to be very difficult if you don't have an address. And in terms of reuniting with whānau or with family, again, it's often about having a space to be able to do that, particularly if we're talking about people who are coming out of prison and want to reunite with their children.
12: And in your article with the newsroom, the Department of Corrections has said it does not know and it does not need to know how many people leave prison without a place to live. What's your response to that?
9: I I think that they do need to know, actually, how many people leave prison without a place to live. Otherwise, then we don't really know what is behind the figure of an unmet housing need. But also, it's really important to have that data in order to be able to plan effective services. So I would argue that it is really important that they do need to know.
12: What does it say about the system if that information isn't being collected?
9: I think one of the things we need to bear in mind is that, and this is pointed out in the audit, the Office for the Auditor General's report, is that actually corrections do know about some parts of the prison population, but not about others. So it generally does know where people who are on longer sentences that have to apply for parole are likely to be going to, not least of which because they're usually subject to some kind of post-release supervision as well. What is less known about is those that leave prison on remand or after a short sentence. So what it actually tells us is where that focus is. The problem is that people on short sentences still reoffend and actually reoffend at a higher rate than those on long sentences. So it's still really important for us to consider whether they have somewhere to live after release.
12: What kind of supports should be put in place to counteract these unmet housing needs?
9: I think there's a variety of different things that could be put in place in relation to this. And I know that the Salvation Army have recently released a briefing around accommodation that also contains some excellent ideas. One of the things that we really could be looking at, particularly in relation to remand prisoners and short sentence prisoners, is actually about trying to save any accommodation when they come into prison. So other jurisdictions, for example, will make available a certain amount of benefits in order to pay rent or mortgages if somebody is in prison for just a short time, either on remand or sentence, to ensure that they don't lose their housing. So we could be thinking about notions of prevention to start off with. The other thing that we mentioned in the article, and I know the Salvation Army have mentioned something similar, is about the idea of having somebody, a kind of accommodation coordinator or a housing broker in the prison that may not necessarily be from corrections, might be from MSD, might be from a non-governmental organisation, could be from potentially IWI-based organisations as well, that are actually focused on securing suitable accommodation on release. And we also need to bear in mind that that accommodation doesn't need to just be stable, but also needs to be culturally appropriate as well, particularly for the Māori who are overrepresented in prison.
12: Do we need more transitional housing specifically for people leaving prison?
9: I think that's a difficult question because transitional housing, it depends what transitional housing actually entails. At the moment, corrections funds a certain amount of supported accommodation, which is essentially transitional housing, where people can stay usually somewhere between 3 to 6 months. Whilst that can be very useful, it's generally only there for those that are deemed to be high risk and high need, and that's generally those serving over 2 years. And the issue is that people in that housing don't always have options of where to go afterwards. So whilst on the one hand it would be helpful to have more transitional housing for some of the groups that are not already covered under that, we also need to think about what happens when someone needs to move on from transitional housing.
12: So what role should Māori-led or community-led services play in integration?
9: I think one of the main things to bear in mind, particularly in relation to housing, is that for the most part, it is Māori-led and community-led services that do play a role in terms of providing supportive accommodation or transitional accommodation and housing support. So they are the providers, although they're often funded by corrections. And I think one of the things we need to bear in mind is that, in particular, there is a need for accommodation that is by Māori for Māori, basically accommodates the needs of Māori and that is whānau-focused and basically provides culturally appropriate services. We do need to bear in mind that Māori are overrepresented in the prison population. They're therefore substantially overrepresented in the people that are released from prison. So it's really crucial that those services are appropriate for them.
12: There is often public concern about crime and community safety. How should we understand housing as part of that kind of conversation?
9: What our research found is that those living in unstable housing 6 months after prison were 4.6 times more likely to be re-imprisoned. So if we're actually serious about community safety and reducing reoffending, housing plays a really essential role. And as I said before, it's largely because housing is so crucial to reintegration and so crucial to establishing various other parts of life after release.
12: Is this ultimately a housing issue, a justice issue, or both?
9: It's definitely both. There's no doubt about that.
12: And finally, what's one thing you want people to understand about housing and rehabilitation?
9: I think one of the things that I want people to understand is what I've already said, to be perfectly honest, is that housing is really essential. If we are going to reduce reoffending after prison, we cannot do that without appropriate, safe and stable housing.
11: That was Dr. Alice Mills on why secure housing is central to reintegration for those leaving prison.
10: Doesn't give my opponents much time to run up to an election, does it?
13: The Wire.
8: We'll be right back after a short break. 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

0: Is the plague at all a threat in the modern day?
1: No.
2: The Wire.
3: Earlier this week, the government announced a change to tort law that would see the legal basis for some claims against large companies removed. One of the key cases affected is Smith & Fonterra, which was set to be heard in the High Court in April next year. To discuss the case and the impacts of this decision, News Director Castor spoke to the man behind Smith & Fonterra, Komatua and climate activist Mike Smith.
4: I guess to start us off on this story, could you talk about when you initially brought your case to the courts and what the motivation was there and what the strategy was behind it?
5: Okay, well, let's start with the motivation. So we're in the midst of a climate crisis, and it's an extremely dangerous event. We've seen it rolling out across the landscape over the last year or two, particularly this last 2 years, with Cyclone Gabriel, Cyclone Hail, the Auckland anniversary flood and extreme rainfall event that happened in Auckland. Then more recently this summer, we've just had 9 extreme weather events in a row. And these things are starting to take lives. They're costing, they're wrecking homes, people flooded out of their properties, there's erosion, people's houses are falling off cliffs, and as I say, taking lives. And so they're extremely dangerous events, millions of dollars getting knocked off the economy, millions of dollars worth of infrastructure, roads, bridges, all the rest of it. So yeah, it's an extremely dangerous time that we're living in, and climate change is one of the major factors that's causing it. So we've got to do something about it. So the government's not doing enough, so we resorted to going to the courts to see if we can get enforceable remedies from the courts, because we can lobby the government, we can pressure the government, we can protest the government, but they're not compelled to do anything. They don't have to do anything that they don't want to do, and that's where the problem is. So we thought we'll go to court and see if we can get the court to compel them to take action and enforce them. And if we can get law changes, that means that they're breaking the law and through their inaction, well, that means that they'll be forced into taking the appropriate action. So we did a bit of analysis to say, well, who are the worst polluters in the country? And we came up with a list of 7 of the top polluters. And we thought, well, we'll take them to court and we'll ask the court to make a simple decision. And the question that we're asking them is, are these companies liable for their climate emissions? So therefore, we're asking the court, can we hold these companies to account for the damage that they're doing to the environment? And that's the question that we wanted to answer. So we lodged those proceedings 7 years ago, and those cases being argued in the lower court, in the high court, in the court of appeal, and it's gone all the way to the Supreme Court, where the Supreme Court said, yes, that's a legitimate question to be putting to the courts. There is a case, and it's a case that should be heard. And so we'd set down for a decision for a court hearing, this time next year, April 2027. And so we've been preparing, it's been 7 years, and particularly this last year or so, we've been preparing the case ready for a hearing. And then out of the blue this morning, Goldsmith, the minister, said, well, they're going to change the rules, and they're not going to allow us to go to court to have these things tested in court, which we consider the outrageous thing for them to do. I guess that's the history.
4: And it's pretty, obviously there's multiple cases that this change is going to affect from the government stance, but it'd be pretty hard for this not to feel like a change that was targeted specifically at your case, right? I guess, how does that feel with the government seemingly looking at this case and making a change to prevent it from going forward?
5: Well, it tells us that we're obviously doing the right thing and that our case has got merit. It's not a frivolous case, and the government is clearly worried that we're going to win the case. So rather than even go through the hearings and see what the judges say, they said we're going to kill it from the onset. So I guess what does it tell me? That tells me 2 things. One, our case is a good case and every chance of success. And it tells me 2, we're living in a dictatorship where the government can decide the rules of the game and how that game is played And that's not, that flies in the face of our democratic principles, the separation between the courts and the politicians. You know, this is not Nazi Germany. This is not Russia. You can't have the government just making shit up as they go along. We live by the rule of law and the principle that everybody is entitled to their day in court. And as Maori, and of which I am, we're told this every day, you know, that one law, one people, blah, blah, blah. But when it comes down to it, well, there's one set of laws for companies, and there's another set of laws for us. Well, at least, maybe a different set of laws. We don't get to go to court to test out our claims. So, yeah, I feel like we're in a fascist political regime at the moment. And it's even accelerated by the fact that we've seen just such an erosion of the democratic principles, you know. For example, you know, you've got fast-track legislation where in the past, new developments would go to select committees, there'd be public submissions, there'd be the community, the people impacted by these things would have a say. Well, that's out the window. Now they're saying, well, no, we don't want to do that. We just want two ministers to make the decision so that we can do these things really fast and we don't have to listen to what people have got to say. You know, that's not democracy. What the hell is that? And so we're seeing increasingly, we've seen the Treaty of Waitangi reversals, the cornerstone of this country's constitutional arrangement, and they've just been eroded. You've got them out of one side of their mouth saying, well, we don't agree with co-governance, and they're out the other side of their mouth because they're practicing co-governance with their little three-way that they've got going on between ACT, National and New Zealand First, which is, you know, they call it a coalition, but it's co-governance, right? We see these double standards, one set of rules for companies and one set of rules for people like me. Except that companies are in the business of polluting the world in order to make profit for their shareholders. We're trying to stop them because we want a safe world for our coming generations. You know, the young people of today couldn't cause this problem, but it's getting passed down to them by people of my generation. It caused the mess and are gapping it off to the afterlife and leaving the bill and the bill and the mess behind for their kids and their grandkids. Well, not this old fella. I'm not prepared to do that. I want to take them on. And so that was the nature of the case. Was, you know, we're not suing them for damages. There's no money in this for us. We're suing them and the public good interests of the generations that come before us. And that's our responsibility as older people, as parents, as grandparents, as leaders in the community. We're taking that responsibility seriously. Why is the government walking away from that?
4: What's the move from here for you and for the team that is behind this case? I mean, are you planning on pursuing other legal pathways? Is there other activism that's on the cards? What's the game plan from here?
5: Yes, well, I've got two cases before the courts, and one of them has been against the polluters. That case is known as Smith versus Fonterra, and that's the case that we were discussing here. I've got another one which is called Smith versus the Attorney General. So that one's against the government. The first one's against the polluting companies. The second one's against the government. And what we're saying is, government, you've abrogated your responsibility to look after the citizens. We need to take you to court and get that sorted out. And so that case is still proceeding. And ironically, this decision that Goldsmith just made actually speaks to that. It's further evidence that the government is not taking climate change seriously, that they're willing to downpress on the rights of and the future rights of our community. So that court case is still rolling out. We'll be circling, our legal team and myself will be circling the wagons later on this week to talk about what our strategies are going forward. And what I can say is this, is that there are some potential legal avenues. There's civil rights cases, there's Waitangi Tribunal, sort of paralegal type of avenues that are open. But there's also the Court of Public Opinion, and that's one of the most powerful courts in the land. And it's not controlled by government, it's not controlled by judges or lawyers or police or anybody else. It's controlled by us, the people. And we're the people that get to vote on who's the government. They can't vote themselves in. And so the Court of Public Opinion It's a very, very powerful place. So I guess what we do now is we pivot and we turn to the public and we fundamentally ask them the question, do you support what this government is doing? Do you agree with the road that they're taking our country? If you look at the mess that we're in at the moment, you know, cost of living, cost of rent, the reneging on what was left of pre-education, you know, health, all those things that are important to us, employment. You think this government's doing a good job? Because if you don't, many of us don't, particularly in decisions like this, well then we've got the power, not them, we've got the power to decide how much further down the road they go. And so I'm fully anticipating, listening to the political polls, they're saying that this government's getting to the end of, the people are coming to the end of their patience with this government, and all the polls indicate that they'll probably have a change of government. So if that's the case, well, there's every likelihood that we can reinstate this case and actually have it tested by the courts. Because that's a fair and neutral place to do it. We should have confidence in that they'll all make a good decision, and it's just an absolute disgrace that the government doesn't even have the confidence in the courts of New Zealand and want to overrule them. That's overreach beyond what's considered to be acceptable.
3: That was Kaumatua and climate activist Mike Smith speaking to News Director Caster about recent changes to climate law in New Zealand.
1: Why do you think less students are choosing to study at university?
2: Well, because being a student isn't sexy anymore.
3: The Wire. The Wire is starting a new segment, Politics with Marnie Dunlop for Te Ao Māori News. We'll be catching up on the big political issues of the week and going on in the House from a Māori perspective. I have Marnie on the line now. How are you today?
6: Kia ora, I'm good, Kaden. How are you?
3: I'm good, thank you. And I want to start today by asking about the new Te Tai Tokoro Party. Could you talk about what's happening there?
6: Yeah, for sure. So earlier this week, on Monday, I think it was, Mariami no Kapakingi, who was unlawfully expelled by Te Pāti Māori last year, and, you know, the High Court ruled earlier this year that she should be reinstated into the party, but there was an unknown there whether or not she was going to go back into the party. So there were attempts, I think, between the two parties to have that conversation around what that could look like. And then on Monday, it was the hui with Julian Wilcox that originally broke the story around Mariami no starting her new party, Te Tai Tokoro Party, and then a later media stand-up on Tuesday morning. And so what this really solidified was that she wasn't going to go back into Te Pāti Māori, and then firming that up, that she was going to be leaving and starting her own. And, you know, whether on in terms of other candidates potentially who could represent that party, you know, yet to be potentially announced and further policy announcements. But she had made her stance really clear earlier that week. But obviously with her exit of Te Pāti Māori and the potential Te Tai Tokoro candidate for the party in the election coming up, left the door open for potential other candidates to come through with Te Pāti Māori. And so the word on the grapevine, or the kumara vine, as we like to say, is that Hone Harawira, who is a very well-known name, not only up north but in politics, is potentially putting his name into the ring. And I spoke to Rawiri Waititi from Te Pāti Māori on Tuesday, you know, asking him whether or not he could confirm that. And quote, he said, nor could confirm nor deny whether or not that would be the case, and that there are actually three people, people's quite prominent names on the table of whether or not they would be putting themselves forward for the party. And so, yeah, that's been kind of circulating a lot, especially on the tiles here at Parliament, on whether or not Hone Harawira is making a political comeback. But that decision will be made, I guess, in the coming days, even maybe next week, around who that candidate will be, which will make this a Te Tokoro race for that electorate quite really interesting. Because who else is up there? We've got Willow Jean Prime for the Labour Party, Huhana Linden for the Green Party, who is very grassroots, on the ground, very visible, has a great reputation in the north. And then we have Mariami no Kapakingi and Hone Harawira. So I'm looking forward, potentially, if Hone does get the candidacy, what those debates would look like.
3: Yeah, absolutely. I think it's going to be a very exciting race. Could you speak to more what the response has been to the formation of this new party from Te Pāti Māori, but also other parties and maybe even community groups and organisations as well?
6: Yes. For sure. Well, Te Pāti Māori were quite clear in their lines to the media when that announcement came out. You know, they put a statement out pretty soon after. They were obviously aware before it was made public that that was going to happen. And they said, you know, from their side, they tried to have talks and you know, have, quote, I would use line, repatriate her into the party. But, you know, I understand that behind the scenes there were some ultimatums given by Maria Mino, you know, as to what it could look like if she was to go back into the party, and those talks didn't progress. So, you know, the Pāti Māori were very, were just like, yep, good on Maria Mino, you know, we wish her well, and then kind of left it there. And then the headlines kind of switched quite quickly to who could be potentially standing in for her. But in terms of how it's been received, I mean, you know, all of those candidates I've mentioned before, and even the potential candidates for Te Pāti Māori, have very, you know, very good standing within Te Tai Tokiro. And obviously behind Maria Mino Kapakingi is her whānau, Iru, and her other children, who are very active in the north as well. And so, you know, as Māori, we hold a lot of relationships and in the north especially. So it's been interesting to see kind of how it plays out. But I think in terms of where people's loyalty lies, and when we'll see when people are getting into the polls is what we're making sure that we're getting people out and engaged in the election, and also getting enrolled to vote.
3: And I want to also ask about a big piece of legislation that passed first reading this week. What's the Conservation Amendment Bill, and why is the opposition pushing back against it?
6: Yeah, so the Conservation Amendment Bill, which is under Tama Pōtaka, you know, the Conservation Act or Bill has been quite dense. This is much more legislation, as you well know. And he's calling it, you know, the most significant reform of conservation legislation in about 40 years. And it aims to modernise the management of conservation land by streamlining concession processes, and which sounds a bit confusing, but reducing what the government describes as red tape and enabling, you know, the greater economic activity and tourism opportunities on public conservation land. And obviously, when it comes to conservation, there's a lot of intersect with iwi and with hapu. And so Ngāi Tahu came out quite strong, and, you know, particularly Justin Sepa from the Kaiwhakahaere of the Runanga there, warning that the reforms could undermine treaty settlements and force some iwi back into negotiations over the rights in which they thought were settled. And so, you know, again, this is kind of a trend we're seeing, and obviously the treaty clause review proposed a bill that's been crafted by Goldsmith is kind of part of how they want to make how treaty is in legislation, make it clearer. Although the Conservation Act isn't part of that review, but it kind of sits in its own. But it's been very, there's been a lot of backlash in terms of it kind of being a bit of an overriding, and that it makes the significant changes and demonstrates that upholding the treaty for the government is an afterthought, and that the effective Section 4 of the Conservation Act, which really that includes a lot of what we know about how the treaty is enacted within the Conservation Act, you know, is going to be watered down, you know, according to a lot of the iwi leaders. So that's passed its first reading. It will go to select committee, so we'll know more about what people's responses are to that particular bill.
3: And we're running out of time, unfortunately, but I do just want to finish by asking about the submissions that were made as part of the Manawahine inquiry this week. Can you speak to those submissions?
6: Yeah, there's been some pretty incredible and powerful submissions within the hearings in Wellington. There were some up north last week, and this is part of a massive hearing that started many years ago when the initial claim was made, but that's in front of the tribunal at the moment. And so we heard from Tori Whānau earlier in the week about, you know, a lot of abuse that she received as mayor of Wellington, and how essentially she couldn't live in Aotearoa as a result of that particular harassment. Also heard from a very prominent Māori business leader, Tracy Hopapa, who said that, you know, Māori women continue to face institutional racism and intimidation across leadership spaces. And this morning, just I was just listening before to Tamitha Paul, Wellington Electorate MP and Green MP, and she... And what's been really notable is the emotion and a lot of the voices and a lot of the submissions of these wahine who we see, you know, in the media and in public, these very strong and incredible, powerful wahine Māori, but really having to share the experiences in which they have and the level of vitriol and abuse that they're experiencing. And so those have been really powerful submissions. But another key thing around those is around what the solutions could be. And obviously as part of the report that the tribunal will be collating is around what those particular solutions could look like around systemic changes in order, you know, so that wahine Māori don't have to experience this sort of harassment and abuse that so many of us do.
3: Kia ora. Thank you for your time today, Marnie. That was Politics with Marnie Dunlop for Te Ao Māori News.
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3: Ko era te hōtaka katoa mō tēnei wiki, nei te mihi kia koutou katoa I korero mai ki māua mō tēnei rā. That's a wrap on The Wire for Rāpare Thursday. Nei rā hoki te mihi kia koutou e whakarongo ana. Thanks for tuning in. Thank you to everyone who spoke with us today. 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Next up is The Wonderful with Sophia.

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This is the 1-4 on Thursdays. With your host, Sophia Kent Padilla. Happy to be here, even happier to have you here. Love to hear from you today. Keep me some company. The number line is 5395 for texting. If you want to call in, it's 309-3879. I'm going to go away for a few weeks, so this will be my last show for about a month. We've got an interview with Te Whanganui Atara artist Casual Healing coming up later in the show. And the rest of the time is just some good old tunes. This is Tyra Hammond and The Tornadoes, a group made up of Tyra Hammond, obviously, and members from Open Souls and $1 Million. This is You Got Me Thinking.

Going one more for Tyra Hammond, the New Zealand artist. This is her cover of Dorundo's Didn't I?

This is Kokoroko with Daruda. And I can see that Hans Packer is number one on the BFM top 10, which has inspired me to play my personal favourite Hans Packer song. They're a New Zealand band. My favourite song from them is called Old You Versus the New You. Hans Packer, number one on the top 10 last week. Where are they now? Number 9. Well, you better vote then.

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And so my favorite line from the song, which really resonated with me during COVID times, was "keep being lazy from fear of burning out."

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18: And now it is time for another one of my favourite tracks, because that is apparently what I like to do on my show here at BFM, just play my favourite songs. This is from Pacific Eardrum, a New Zealand group. I believe the song was released in either the late 80s or early 90s. Yeah, it speaks for itself. Whakaronga.

Isn't that amazing? That is Listen from Pacific Eardrum. And reworking what I said earlier, I think that was actually the late 70s to early 80s. You can definitely hear it there with the disco sounds. I came across that track on Twitter, of all places, just exposing myself here, a couple years ago. A DJ called Dudon Cullingford from Ngarawahia posted it for Māori Language Week. He's going to be DJing at Goblin in a couple weeks' time. He's really awesome. He also works at a record store, so he's just got heaps of great vinyl digs, and he uploads them online as well to just break that barrier of accessibility down. So yeah, you can check him out, Dudon Cullingford. Coming up, we've got a Wellington band called This Information. It's called Extension of the Minds. This is a song that my friend and fellow 95 BFM DJ Fern showed me a few weeks ago, and I've been really enjoying it, so here we go.

You can get in touch on the text line 5395 and you can keep your entries coming in for the Loomis Festival this June in Wellington. And not only is it just tickets to the festival, it's return flights for two from Auckland to Wellington and up to 5 nights accommodation. The festival will be featuring Shane Carter playing with the New Zealand Symphony Orchestra, Troy Kingi performing Night Lords with album collaborators, and exclusive performances from Channel B's Discovery Zone, and heaps more. To enter that prize, you can get yourself a B card if you don't already have one. A B card is like a virtual subscription, a digital subscription, to 95 BFM from as little as $4.20, wink wink, a month. And then you get a little number and you can just text in with your name, that B card number, and the word Loomis, spelled L-O-E-M-I-S. Entries close at midnight next Tuesday, so get those in. Tickets, accommodation, and flights. Let me just say, your odds are better than Lotto.

0: That was the new track from Aldous Harding, If Lady Does It. 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Or you can get in touch and tell me what the energy is today. It is sunny in Tamaki Makaurau. 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We'll be back after a quick break.
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1: Soul bean leaning to the right, sudden dip, soul bean leaning to the right. 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
12: 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Thank you to Greg for your message. Happy to have you listening in. Before the break, we were listening to Troy Kingi with Sudden Dip featuring Lucky Lance. And before that was Eves Wilder with Are You Diagnosed? And before that, that funky track was Gooey from a Tamaki Makaurau artist, now based overseas in Berlin, I believe, or London, Leaping Tiger. Coming up now, we've got an interview with Casual Healing, otherwise known as Nico, from Kapiti. And Casual Healing has released 4 EPs inspired by the natural world. And it started with Wai, water. Oh, it started with Ahi, actually. And then Ho, being wind. Then Wai, water. And he's completed the elements now. He released an album a couple

0: porridge and boiled eggs with banana bread.
1: Yes.
0: What does that say?
1: Well, that's the start of a great day.
0: It really is. Yeah, yeah, yeah.
1: What goes on top?
0: Today, just a little bit of cream. Because I had a banana, but it's got like brown spots on it, and I just, like, I like the green bananas, personally.
1: Okay, I respect that. I respect it, but the bananas are sweeter when they're a bit more ripe.
0: This is true, this is true. Maybe I can make banana bread, actually.
1: I made banana bread.
0: Oh, you made the banana bread.
1: Yeah.
0: Oh, yeah.
1: And I thought the gelatin was sugar. So I put a cup of gelatin in my cake.
0: This is the cake you ate this morning?
1: This is what I had this morning. Hey, right, I put half a block of butter, and then you gotta eat it.
0: No, that's the worst when you use like a whole bunch of ingredients for some bullshit.
1: I know. Especially butter. Yeah.
0: Especially butter. Was it good though?
1: It's actually really good.
0: Okay. It's like, kind of like a slice.
1: Yeah. Thing. It's so dense when it's cold, because that's what gelatin does when it's cold, but it comes back to life.
0: Oh, beautiful. I made some banana bread for my family in Peru when I went and visited them with like some chocolate chips, and it did not rise whatsoever. Like, it was just flat as a fucking pancake, and they were like being so nice. They're like, like delicious fudge.
1: Oh, they're like, this is the New Zealand food. I don't know, this is New Zealand food.
0: They were being so polite.
1: So you have family in Peru?
0: Yeah, yeah, yeah.
1: Oh. Is that where your ancestors are from?
0: It is. It's where my mum is from.
1: Yeah. I can see it.
0: You can see it now?
1: Yeah.
0: Yeah, yeah.
1: Yeah. Three-quarters cast.
0: You're three-quarters?
1: I mean, my dad is Māori.
0: Yeah.
1: And my, but my mum is Maltese.
0: Maltese? No way.
1: You know, Malta?
0: Yeah, yeah, I know Malta. It's like a very small country, right?
1: Yeah, I've never been and I don't know much

0: So, okay, we are actually here to talk about your EP.
1: I suppose we are.
0: Let's just begin with, like, music as a whole and your first memories of it.
1: Okay. Growing up with music, man, this is my fourth interview today, so I've been telling him, like, yeah, my dad's a musician. My mom used to take heaps of acid and listen to Portishead. And I played the piano, and, you know, those are like the really obvious material world beginnings, but I just feel feeling a bit more artsy in this purple room. So I guess I want to touch on, like, yeah, just how special music actually is. I believe, like, people have been using vibrations to heal, to move ginormous rocks around, to purify water, cleanse our bodies. The shaman's been using it in ceremony for a long time. And yeah, it's just such a mystical medicine, and I'm just realizing that now, you know, after playing music for a long time, and just realizing how special it is, and yeah, just how grateful I feel to be on earth and have fingers to play guitar. This little fleshy flap in my throat that makes noises.
0: The larynx. I think.
1: So yeah, I feel like my musical journey is just beginning.
0: But you're saying you just had this realization now that your artist name is Casual Healing, so I feel like you have known that inherently for probably your whole life, right?
1: Yes. You know, there's layers to knowing, I mean. I feel like I knew it, but I wasn't embodying it. It's such a classic story, you know, we know the truth. But do we do the truth? And do we live the truth? That's tricky. It's like, you can talk the talk, but then you gotta walk the walk, man. And yeah, Casual Healing, that's a great example of that. When I started the band, man, I had a lot of healing to do.
0: Probably in a couple years' time, you might be having this realization again, and again, and again, and again. So what's changed for you from ahi to one?
1: My hair's a bit longer. My babies are a bit bigger. Yeah. And now, yeah, we just have another beautiful collection of songs for, yeah, anyone out there. But also, I love

0: if all goes to plan, my grandkids will be jamming. No? They'll be like listening to the EPs and they'll be like smoking weed and shit, and they'll be like,
1: in the garage.
0: Yeah. Granddad's onto something, G.
2: Is that something that came with becoming a papa? Was like selflessness of like everything that you do isn't actually for yourself, but for the next generation?

0: quite a turbulent childhood. And I think we all did. At the age of 21, I was still very much a boy, and I still needed a lot of love and attention. So when my baby came, it was really hard because naturally all of the love and attention from my family and from my friends and my partner, it all was just, now it was all the babies. And I have no shame in saying, like, I was jealous. Like, my soul was like, oh, I still need some of that. You know? Just want to send love and support to all the parents out there, especially the young parents. Parenting is selfless. And I just, yeah, I just have a lot of respect for all the parents. But I would say, you know, I'm finally, after 5 years and 2 children, I'm striking a balance. It's about filling your own cup first. So for me, I get up before the sun and before the babies and the mayhem. I do some stretches, I get my feet in the dirt, and I have a little sip of lemon water, and I just have my, like, quiet time. And it's little practices like that that really help, you know, filling our cups. Because, yeah, you can't give from an empty cup, and that's why parenting feels so hard sometimes. Just a moment to appreciate the parents out there. Aroha.
1: One of the best things that you can do as a parent is lead a fulfilling life yourself, especially because, you know, one day your children are going to be grown up and gone, and then you're going to look around and think, oh, what is there left? So good on you for filling your own cup.
0: Hey, Auntie knows. Wait, you have kids?
1: No, I've been a lot of time reflecting on this and, like, how I want to be when I bring kids into this world. Yeah.
0: Beautiful, Sissy. You're so right. You're so right.
1: I can't even imagine what it would have been like having a child at 21.
0: It's a journey. But when is the right time anyway?
1: Onto the elements again. What's the one that you felt most kindred with?
0: Definitely water.
1: Me too.
0: Wow.
1: Yeah.
0: Knuckles. Ahi took a long time to make. And I had, you know, Troy King and the Princess Kenzie from Mighty Mom. It's like, it's loud and it's fun and it's hip hop. It was really fun to make. And then Ho was a really introspective time for me. Like, the wind of change was really blowing through. I had to say goodbye to some of my really good friends. And so Ho is, like, quite heavy. And why just flowed. It was like those healing waters.

0: So the first track, that's a little recording of me and my babies down at the river feeding the eels. And my auntie Karina, shout out to Karina Hunter, she wrote that beautiful poem. First track on the record there has got to be Water, right? Water came to me in a dream, and the woman of the dreamers, so I've been told. Is that the Tane or the men? We're the outer circle of the tribe. It's just our job to be strong and stable, and for each other as men, but so we're the first line of defense when the enemy comes. We protect the inner circle, which is the woman, and the women are the dreamers. And essentially they dream up how the tribe can prosper and what the babies need, you know? So the men protect the women who are dreaming, and then the babies and the elders are right in the middle of the circle. And so they're the dream. And this whakaaro was handed to me by my brother Rudy from Australia, and he's also from the Torres Strait Island. And I think this is really important for us to get our heads around, because there's so much confusion. And I think it's because the tribe has been scattered and there's no need for these structures anymore. But there is a need for them. Yeah, it's an honouring of that inner circle of the woman who dream. And that track leads on to E Mama, which is for my mama. You know, the original water. You know, and then the breast milk, you know, what is so present in the feminine. The second track, our third track, is Moving Together. And that's an ode to the mother of my children. We recently broke up. You know, I've cried many tears over that. But I'm really happy at the same time, because she is such a great mom. And we're going to be homies for life, whether we're in love or not. Final track on that EP is Thanks to You, and that's my other auntie Katie. And we got together. She's the water lady, so she brought this crystal dish, and she put this like spring water in the middle, and she put all these crystals around it, and we sung to the water. And then she froze the water, and she read all of the patterns and the icicles. Trivia. And that's why, and how beautiful just to take a moment to kōrero about why. Yeah, if you haven't heard it, it's called Why by Casual Healing. Yeah, go bathe in the wilder.
1: It's such a life-giving force.
0: Absolutely, yeah. Especially when it's flowing.
1: Mm.
0: Oh my G, and you're so right. And like, it's so crazy these times we live in. Like, the system. I don't know. I heard of these like AI centers. Like, they drink water.
1: I was in Mexico for a little bit, and because it was like the elections up there, and I was talking to someone. I was like, "Oh, what are your priorities?" And they said, "Oh, water." And they said, like, is it just not raining enough? Like, what's happening? And they said, no, we have enough water. It's just that it all gets redirected to Coca-Cola. And the government sells all their water.
0: Don't
1: leave enough for the people. Yeah, it's like, fuck.
0: Babylon.
1: That's crazy.
0: And then they're making it black water. Babylon thirsty.
1: Babylon thirsty.
0: What is medicine?
1: Yep. No, it fully is. On that. I really like the track Tell the Truth. Can I ask why, like, what was the inspiration behind putting the Waiata Te Aroha in it?
0: Oh, yeah. The inspiration to put Te Aroha in there is like the kupu of Te Aroha. Te Aroha, Te Whakapono, Te Rangi Māori. We translate that, we get love, truth, or faith. Whakapono can mean faith, but pono, Te Whakapono, Te Rangi Māori. We translate that, we get love, truth for faith. Whakapono can mean faith, but pono means truth. So whakapono is like to be true. And then rangimārie is peace. And so the whole whakaro of tell the truth is like, when you tell the truth, like, yeah, just at peace. When you tell a lie, no peace. The whole inspo for the track there, I was driving over a speed bump in my Hilux, and then the wheel fell off, and I was stuck on the road for the whole day right outside this primary school, and my wheel fell off. And I was driving in front of an, on the

0: See you later. And anyway, my partner came down and she was like, what the hell is going on? And I'm like, can you call the insurance company and tell the insurance company you were driving, because you're older than me and you have to, the premium or whatever the thing you have to pay to get the insurance, it will be lower if you were the driver. So I told her to lie. And she lied. She was on the phone all day and it backfired. Right at the end of the call, they were like, oh, sorry, your license is expired. So you have no cover. You have to get that shit fixed yourself. No cap. The next day, I wrote Tell the Truth. Because it's like, damn, bro. Just tell the truth. Just tell the truth. Yeah.
1: That's crack up. I'm sorry about your Hilux.
0: Yeah, we sold it after that. Put the wheel on and
1: goodbye.
0: And goodbye.
1: Goodbye, yeah. What else about On Air and the Earth were you thinking about when you were making this EP?
0: Oh, Papa Tsuanaku.
1: Hi.
0: You know, we have the fire, we have the water, we have the wind, but like the earth is the foundation. Yeah, we went through that whole journey. We went through the fire, we went through the wind, we went through the water. That was a really lonely journey for me. I recorded all of that by myself. I had some artists come in and out, but that was all self-produced in my studio. And I love it. When I say lonely, like,

0: You know, with this whole music thing, what is the point if you're just gonna do it alone? Because it's easier to do it alone, for sure. There's no other egos you have to navigate. There's no, you know, dreams and visions. It's all you. You can control the whole team. Yeah, there's something magic about working with other musicians and doing it in real time. Old school. So yeah, I got 10 of my favorite musicians. I organized it that we'd all come together for a few rehearsals. Flied one of the brothers up from Christchurch, flied one of the bros over from Australia, and the rest were kind of from Wellington and around Wellington. Had one rehearsal, full horn section, drums, bass, keys, guitar, percussion, two BVs, all in the garage. We just all got into the recording studio and we just gave it a go. And everyone was really present and we all supported each other in this whakaaro that, like, embrace the mistakes, you know. And that goes for any art form, that goes for you and me in our daily lives, you know. Mistakes are blessings. Bullies are blessings. These are all opportunities for our souls to expand and for us to learn and get better, and so that we don't have to make those same mistakes over and over again. So we went in with that focado and everyone showed up, and NZ On Air funded the whole team. Shout out NZ On Air, man. They've been backing it. And yeah, we just had a really beautiful time. It was also my birthday, and my mum came, and yeah, creating On Air was a real experience. So for me, that comes above creating a perfect record. And I'm sure you can appreciate that. And I'm sure this is probably hitting home for a lot of musicians these days, because perfection is like the benchmark now, you know, and everything's polished and clean and auto-tuned and fuck that. That ain't real, you know? And just like in life, you know, you don't get second chances. If you say that thing, it comes out your mouth, that's out. So if you say something you regret, like, you can't take it back. Oh, he's preaching now, he's preaching. Yeah, that's me on On Air. Yeah, as I love it.
1: Yeah, I have a few thoughts.
0: Yeah, let me know.
1: Firstly, being like a live take and keeping it imperfect, you can definitely hear it, but in a way that sounds like you're there in person as well, listening to it, and you can kind of feel the wider as well coming out. And like you said about perfectionism, it's such a fresh sound to hear, because if we're making like music on our computers or whatever, everything's so in sync and perfectly on time, whereas this just like has those moments of flow to it that feel real nice. And on Papatū Nuku, like, I think about the forest and how it's actually like a real messy place, you know, and it needs that mess. It needs all the leaves and all the bacteria there to cover the ground, and all the bird droppings that carry the seed. And it's an imperfect place, and that's what makes it like thrive.
0: Tautoko. Absolutely. Yeah, similar to the album. It's like, yeah, it's messy.
1: Your final piece.
0: Final piece.

art. I know if I want to really pursue excellence as a musician in this life and leave something meaningful for my grandchildren, it's just all about waking up every day and being a good person, and whatever that means for me. Yeah, and we all have to find what that means for ourselves. And my final piece is just an encouragement to anyone who's listening to this. Kia mau. Kia mau ki tō wairua. 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Stand firm in your beliefs and who you are. Do what makes you happy and what makes your soul shine. 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Eat that good kai. Get some sleep. 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Keep healing. See you.

0: That was Nico, otherwise known as the artist Casual Healing from Kapiti, talking to me about his latest EP, the final of a series of four regarding nature elements. He finished on One, which is Earth, and we spoke about there about our personal favourite one, Y, being water. 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We're going to go into a break now and be back with some Han Lynch.
1: So what kind of stuff do you like?
2: I'm really into something independent that can satisfy the mainstream and the nerds. Kind of eclectic, but like in a chill way. Like your uncle would like it, but also your cool younger niece.
1: So McLeod's then?
2: Yeah.
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4: 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My name is Sophia Kent Padilla, and for those texters asking, that was Nico speaking earlier. You can find him online as the artist Casual Healing for healing music. And yes, he was spinning some yarns. I really enjoyed speaking with him. This is Hun Lynch with the song Conan. And coming up, we've got Silas Futara.

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6: 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This is the Thursday 1 to 4 with your host, Sophia Kent-Padilla. We're listening to Pachiman now. This is a pick from Nayo, who's in the studio with me. She's going to be covering the show for the next few weeks. So you can expect this kind of energy from her. Pachiman is an artist from Puerto Rico, I believe. They performed in New Zealand last year. I actually had the pleasure of speaking with them.

0: That was Community Treatment Order with their track called Crow's Eye, and before that we were listening to Liao with La Lele. Got Nio in the studio here, and she's picked a song. Do you want to tell us about it?
1: Yeah, of course. I feel like for me, this honestly was one of the songs I listened to when I came up to Auckland, traveling in like, I was in my first year of high school, and I was like, oh my gosh, I want to move to Auckland. And I heard this song, I was listening to it on the train, and I was like, this is like my anthem, honestly, for like the start of high school.
0: For like getting a little taste of future independence.
1: Yeah, totally, because I was like, oh my gosh, they're like an Auckland band.
0: Oh, so, nice.
1: Yeah.
0: All right, this song is called For the Mighty Dollar, featuring Kevin Mark Trail. The time's coming up, 4 minutes to 3, you're on BFM.

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This is Lizard of Leisure from Cell Towers, and before that we were listening to that xylophony track called Tongue Rhythm by Clear Path Ensemble, and now it is time for this.

0: tonight, Thursday, 14th of May, 2026. Eternal Optimist, Tim Batt at New Zealand International Comedy Festival at Q Theatre. 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The Finn Scholes Trio is going to be at Freedom Argolis. And there's The Loom, number 16, Silent Beauties and Fuentes Bayanes Duo at Audio Foundation. 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And at the University of Auckland's General Library Foyer, they've got a little window gallery there, and there's an exhibition on by Audrey Goggin, so if you're in the area, go check it out. And tomorrow, Friday, 15th of May, Explicitive. 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And there's a free one on, there's a couple of free ones. Firstly, Sweet and Eerie at Queen's Wharf, and Uptown Local Voices, Valer and Flint Adamson at Puen Bar and Eatery. You do have to RSVP for that one through Humanitix. And that is the Gig Guide. That's what's on tonight and tomorrow around the city of Tamaki Makaurau, Auckland. If you spaced out during that, you can just head to the 95 BFM website. 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

So, that was Skila with Southern Gothic. Now we've got a track, another Nio pick, an upcoming BFM DJ from the Stone Roses called I Wanna Be Adored, which luckily for us has a really long intro. So I can bring for you the Maramataka today. The moon phase is a waning crescent. It's a high energy kind of day. Productive time physically and emotionally. Personal development and positive vibes are apparent at this time.

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31: Can't believe I'm doing this. Some reaction to the I Wanna Be Adored track from the Stone Roses. King Woman version apparently is really good. Someone wants to be Adore. And now you listeners want to be Iggy Pop's dog. And so I have bent to peer pressure. I Wanna Be Your Dog, The Stooges.

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0: about a little white rabbit who passed by. 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
1: a very deep hole into a

0: Can you tell me, please, which way should I go?
1: That depends on where you want to go.
0: It doesn't matter. I don't even know where I am.
1: If you just want to get someplace, just keep going.

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1: Oh! 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Time to take a pill.

0: that there is Prince Fatty and Shanice McMenon with Black Rabbit. Don't forget, you can keep your texts coming in for the Lomas Festival in Wellington. 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And we'll be right back after a quick break.
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That was Parallel Dance Ensemble with their track Shopping Cart, who we heard from earlier as well with the song Juices. Finishing on Buscabula, the Pachiman remix, Takea Tiembla. My name is Sophia Kempadia. Off for a few weeks, Naya will be taking over, as she has slowly been on this show with some very great tunes. We've got 2 minutes until 4 o'clock. I will catch all of you in a few weeks' time. You can catch the interview with Casual Healing on the BCast up later tonight. And now I leave you with the one and only Half Queen.

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period. We are in New Zealand. It's time for the Rapare Thursday Drive Show with myself, your host, Half Queen, back with another 3 hours of who's to know, all sorts of fun stuff. Shout outs to Sophia for the 1 to 4 and Ngaio, who is going to be on the reins very soon. Pretty awesome stuff. What's the date? It's the 14th of May, which means we're in Aotearoa Music Month, of course. Pretty awesome stuff. I'm just going to mostly play Aotearoa music. There's a few tunes in here that are sort of must be played, which are from overseas, but that's okay. We do love music from all over the world at all times. Coming up on the show this evening, we have Marijuana Media at 4:20, of course, with Chris from the Hemp Store. We also have a pretty awesome interview with the director of the film Caterpillar that just came out, Chelsea Preston Crayford, who is a legend, and the actor who's also in it, Anais Shand. So shout outs to everybody involved with that. That's going to be in your cans at 5:30. And I have a couple of awesome giveaways. One is a copy of the album of the week, which is Muna's Dancing on the Wall. And we also have a single pass to Wednesday at the Hollywood Avondale. Shout outs to Strange Universe. Shout outs to the Bear Spot. And shout outs to you for keeping it locked on the mighty 95 BFM. I'm going to play some Siri B and probably another tune before we get into a little break. And then we'll be having the latest and greatest in Marijuana Media. Oh, for awesome, eh?

0: Yes, yes. Sounds of Polly Hill and Samara Alofa with Alien Sex off of their album Aquarius. Came out 2023. Just before that, we had Even in the Quiet by Suri B. Lots of awesome music to get through. Gonna get into a little break and then we'll have Marijuana Media with Chris from the Hemp Store. 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
2: 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Yum, yum.
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0: Yes, Mary Jane, the lady of the hour.
1: Yes, indeed.
0: Can you hear anything?
1: I cannot, but
0: can
1: I'm...
0: you talk, oh, there talk, we talk. Go. There you go, there Look you go. That. Is that too loud or is it good?
1: That is, well...
0: too loud?
1: And kia ora, good afternoon.
0: Kia ora, good afternoon.
1: I'm not going to wait, I just got to crack this open because...
0: crack it, girl.
1: I got a bit of cotton mouth after the old 420. Kia ora, everybody out there.
0: Kia ora koutou.
1: Here is a drink for you.
0: Thank
1: if you,
0: you
1: may.
0: So much. It's time for Marijuana Media with Chris from
1: sure
0: the
1: is.
0: Bloody Hemp Store.
1: This week we've got Nosy Cops, Medical Grows, and Hemp in Unexpected Places.
0: Wow, the headlines.
1: There's your headlines.
0: They're all telling. Thanks for my drink. Cheers. Sorry, whoopsie, whoops, whoop, boom.
1: Alright.
0: So end zone. Yes.
1: Ooh, yeah, and I'm unwinding. I've got the terpene drink mimicking an indica. Notes of blueberry, mango, and juniper. Mm.
0: Divine.
1: Love it.
0: All right, tell me what's the goss then.
1: Well, these nosy cops out west put out this press release all about this car they pulled over, towing a trailer. They claim patrol randomly, car driving by, got a whiff of weed, quite a whiff.
0: Oh, please.
1: Turns out there was a trailer behind it that was all, like, covered up.
0: That was weedy. And wait, they drove past cops.
1: They're just driving along.
0: And the cops smelt it.
1: That's what they're saying. And this trailer was all covered up, maybe looked a bit suspicious, pulled it over. There's 40-odd plants in there.
0: No.
1: And so you think, is this worthy of a press release? And it's Inspector Nick Salter. And you think, what's an inspector doing? Putting out press releases about, cannabis and that. Calling it a significant bust. I actually think there's more to it. It did. The press release they put out was basically reprinted on one and stuff. And what they did do is they contributed to the cannabis humour through their headlines. On the Nose was... I did Nosy Cops, though. I thought that was quite good. On the Nose and stuff said, the cover-up unravelled when police caught a whiff. So they didn't really try that hard, but they were trying.
0: I feel like there's like a truffle pig thing going on that could be maybe a bit more...
1: I actually think they might have been doing us a favour. I hate to say.
0: Oh, that's not to say that, I mean, that's just an idea for a headline.
1: My immediate thought, and I could be wrong.
0: Oh.
1: It certainly looked that way with a picture of what was in the trailer.
0: Oh, it was,
1: This looked like

0: person?
1: Theft. This looked like a cannabis theft or a harvest. Oh. These were badly handled, chopped cannabis thrown in a big heap, still with their growing stakes attached.
0: Oh.
1: Like a grow had just been ripped off.
0: That sounds like it's been a theft then.
1: So good on you, cops, if that's the case.
0: Ooh.
1: Good on you.
0: Oh dear.
1: But if it's not the case, bloody hell, leave them alone. It's not really, 40 plants, who gives a fuck. And four guys, so 10 plants each, but charged with possession for supply. And as I say...
0: Wait, were they all in the truck as well? Or was
1: that
0: this...
1: was what was towing this trailer, I guess. Four people in the vehicle.
0: At least get into different cars. Or at least some of you get on foot. If you're doing a heist... I'm not encouraging.
1: Don't rip off crops in the first place.
0: Exactly. Bloody How about hell. That?
1: But if I'm wrong, I will apologise and retract. But that's what it looked like to me.
0: Period.
1: In my experience.
0: Your professional.
1: Not of experience of that, but of that. Mm. bloody hell. And it just shows why, this you actually need the police on your side in going after thefts. Like that,
0: Yes.
1: Certainly you can if you have a prescription. If you have a medical cannabis prescription and it was stolen in some burglary or heist, you would be able to report that to the police and get it back. Maybe even claim your insurance on it.
0: Oh, wow. Good to know.
1: Yeah. Meanwhile, in New Jersey, a court has just ruled.
0: Mm-hmm.
1: Police officers can't be fired for their off-duty cannabis use.
0: That's good, I guess.
1: Yeah. Yeah. It is legal over there for anyone over 21, so that applies to police as well.
0: Well, when are they going to start releasing people on weed possession then? Is this in New Jersey? I wonder what the laws are in New Jersey is in New York.
1: Well, it's its own state, but it's next
0: to
1: New York.
0: Oh,
1: it's across the river.
0: I feel like it's all the same in my head, in my Sopranos mind.
1: That's right. I was just saying, you got to watch The Sopranos.
0: You got to watch
1: The
0: Sopranos.
1: That's how we learn all about New Jersey.
0: Yes. Okay,
1: and
0: so...
1: that their cops can smoke weed off TV.
0: Yes. I am curious about their weed laws then in the state of New Jersey. If the cops can do it, then surely they can release the prisoners who would have been arrested for it. You know? By that logic.
1: Yeah. I think they did have an expungement thing. But in America, it's never automatic. You have to apply for it. And they all have different processes.
0: Yes, and I'm sure they don't go out of their way to sort of let people know.
1: Sometimes they do, but sometimes they don't.
0: I guess it depends on a lot of things, like lawyers and...
1: Yeah, and who's running the state at that point.
0: Jeez.
1: yeah.
0: Well, that's neither here nor there, is it?
1: Well, they're mostly legal now.
0: In the States?
1: Yeah.
0: Yeah, good on.
1: More legal than not. They just need to export that legalisation just as much as they exported prohibition.
0: Yeah, and they need to release the prisoners.
1: That's right. And, reparations. Some states did do that. And I think that was what was missing with our referendum, is it didn't do any of that. It didn't have any kind of redeeming features where if you weren't into it, you could go, oh, well, at least it's doing that. You know, if you were directing the taxes into schools and hospitals and that, and that's what they do in the American
0: states. Some sort of restorative justice, yeah.
1: Yeah, and that too, reparations for people who spent time in jail, all that kind of thing. And then, everyone wins. Spread it all around.
0: Yes.
1: And... I don't know, how do I was almost going to try and link this to the next one, but I couldn't think of anything. So,
0: okay,
1: but coming back home, spreading it around, this is medicinal cannabis company Puro, talking about bringing sunlight to the production process. This is on the Herald, you can watch a video, Herald Now. And this is Tim Aldridge, who's the founder and CEO, I think, Puro, how they are trying to crack the global markets with outdoor-grown cannabis, and they have organic certification on their cannabis farm, which is pretty cool. And one of the reasons that they're trying to crack the global markets is they can't crack the local one. You pretty difficult to grow here and bring a product to market, and even more difficult if it's outdoor, where you can have things like bird droppings and dirt and
0: cross-contamination.
1: Yeah. So it means it's more, and certainly our regs, more suited to oils.
0: Yeah.
1: Or shipping it offshore and not here. Unfortunately. Mm-hmm. But, growing outdoor, it's a lot cheaper. It's natural. It fits into the story of saying, why would you want New Zealand cannabis?
0: Mm.
1: If it's grown in a shed somewhere, why would anyone care about it overseas? Mm. Where, they can do that over there. They want to think, it's grown on a glacier down in Fiordland or something. Or some other... grown in a hot pool in Rotorua. That kind of thing. That's what they want to think. So anyway, that's good though. So what they're calling for, let's change it and fix it up. And in related news, their actual processor, speaking of oils, so Helios was doing that with Puro, turning their outdoor into CBD oil. They've of course gone under, but now in this week's NBR, Aura Farm, they're talking about their got an agreement off the administrators. Conditional on a few things. They're going to take over the Helios production. But it was all a bit murky. Ooh. Basically, CEO Zoe Reese not wanting to discuss too much, which is fair enough in the middle of a deal and that.
0: Mm-hmm.
1: But yeah, so hopefully that'll happen and pull through. It did say in there that meant that they will close the David Seymour production facility.
0: Aura.
1: Yeah, so that one that they were talking about with Seymour, are we going to do this thing? Yeah. Well, now they're not. They're doing the Helios thing instead.
0: So that's a quick deal. That's within a few days, a week that's been changed.
1: That's how quick it is.
0: Whoa. Yeah. That's crazy stuff.
1: It's agile.
0: Yeah, agility.
1: Yeah. But the good thing, if you're getting a very expensive facility or what cost a lot of money, maybe mm-hmm. you get it for, pennies off these administrators. And then your costs are lower.
0: Yes, I see.
1: Because you haven't had to shell it all out,
0: Yeah, right. Gosh, it's all very complicated stuff.
1: That's kind of what happens all around the world. The early investors get in and lose all their money, and then the next people come in and use their facilities at a cheaper cost.
0: Yeah, right. I see.
1: But while all these trials and tribulations are going on, and it's like, who really gives a fuck? Patients should be able to grow their own. That just more and more it just shows. Like, yeah. Here we are, 6 years later of the medical cannabis scheme, still talking about producers falling over or trying to get going again or.
0: Yeah, right. Where it would just be a bit more sustainable.
1: Yeah, well, A, change the regs, but B, let patients grow their own.
0: Because also,
1: it's not that difficult.
0: Yeah, I mean, at least the option would be there, Because it just depends. Some people can't keep their plants alive. Do you think people would care a bit more if they had a bit more of a setup and it was marijuana?
1: I think so.
0: Or do you think there might be some,
1: Daily tending, I think.
0: Yeah, because some people, I don't know, I think of all the people that I know that do indulge in many different forms, but I'm like, I don't think any of these people could keep a weed plant alive. I guess it's in your intention and it's in the dedication and
1: or maybe you have a friend or caregiver who can do it, right? And they should have that kind of protection too for doing it on your behalf.
0: Yes, exactly. Like a weed fairy.
1: You need both. You need both. Yeah. You need to be able to get it from the doctor, get it from the shop, grow your own.
0: Mm-hmm.
1: Have it all. There was the press this week, troubled dad turned to cannabis overtaking pills, going through some family trauma, 61-year-old man in Timaru, and no sympathy from the police or the courts. Just thought I'd bring you down with that.
0: No. Wow. Wait, so what did he do?
1: He grew 5 plants.
0: So he grew some plants to be like, giving this to the kids.
1: By law, under our Misuse of Drugs Act, that's a personal amount right there.
0: And that's okay.
1: But still, you're busted.
0: And so someone busted him because he was like, I would just prefer that my kids had maybe some weed.
1: No, this is himself. Yeah, oh. Instead of taking the prescribed pills.
0: Oh, that's just ridiculous.
1: Yeah. Antidepressants and whatnot, yeah.
0: And they still were like, you're depressed, go to jail.
1: Yeah, that'll help, eh?
0: Oh, that always helps. That's a quick fix. God,
1: I don't think he got jailed, but yeah.
0: Oh, just a little bit of a fine. Hopefully.
1: Mm. Meanwhile,
0: I don't know, my brother. That sucks.
1: In other parent news, Hilary Barry got a utterly unexpected hempy Mother's Day gift, according to One News. Sat down to the old Mother's Day lunch or night last weekend, and there was a hemp chicken from her son.
0: Now, what is a hemp chicken?
1: Well, turns out, according to Hilly Rary, delicious and utterly unexpected. So Callahan Innovation actually invented it, or did it, on behalf of a company called Sustainable Foods.
0: So it's like an Impossible Meat / vegan sort of thing that's
1: but made
0: out of hemp.
1: Locally, instead of shipping it around the world, this company wanted to do it here, and Callahan did it for them. Hemp protein, pea protein, gluten and oils, creating a fibrous, meaty texture. I have tried it.
0: Is it delicious though?
1: It depends how you cook it. It's like chicken. You can dry it out and go, oh, that's not nice. But you just don't do that.
0: Don't dry it out and do some good seasoning.
1: Yeah, all of that.
0: Then it would be banging.
1: Yeah. It is. I would say of all those kind of alternate meats, it would be right up the top.
0: Really?
1: Yeah.
0: It doesn't bleed though, does it?
1: Ooh, that's gross.
0: Well, that's the thing. They've got these impossible meats now that bleed when you cut into them.
1: Yeah, I don't want that.
0: I know, what vegan wants that? Not a single one.
1: I guess they're not
0: one.
1: Aiming at vegans.
0: Yeah, it's true. Anyway, sorry.
1: They might have extra, organs to break open. Oh, this is the rancid bit with the pus. They might have that.
0: Ooh, yuck! It's true, though. It's true. The pus, the pussy bits of the animals that we're all eating. Sorry. Sorry
1: you
0: to say it.
1: You won't get that from
0: hemp. You won't chicken. Get that from the hemp chicky, thanks to Hilary Barry. Well, that's nice that she got a nice present for Mother's Day.
1: Yeah.
0: Yes. Good on you, Hilary. I wonder if it was an ad.
1: It didn't seem that okay, way, but I think they were just trawling her social media.
0: Yeah, there you go. They were mining for data.
1: There's a lot of that. Yeah. But speaking of presents, it's Hemp Store birthday this week, and your presents would be a great present.
0: Yes.
1: I'm just going to say that to all the listeners. Come on down.
0: When's your birthday again? One more time.
1: It's next week.
0: What day?
1: Wednesday is the exact day, but you know.
0: The 20th of May.
1: But, you know, if you're in the area, drop on them. Wish us a happy birthday.
0: Exactly.
1: That's the best thing.
0: Happy
1: to do.
0: Birthday to the Hemp Store.
1: Right, and what hello to all the Deftones people in town today. It's been awesome. And yesterday.
0: Oh, is there another show tonight?
1: I have no idea, but I don't think so. But lots of people in town, and they seem like a very great
0: awesome audience of people. Yeah. I wish I went to that gig last night. It looked amazing.
1: Doing way more for our local economy than these government-funded ones, I've got to say. Just
0: exactly
1: my experience
0: right.
1: up on Karangahape Road.
0: There you go. There it is, everyone. Well... That was awesome. That wasn't too bad. There were some bad things in there, but that's okay. It's a mix.
1: We ended on humour. It's Fam on K Road as well on Saturday.
0: On Saturday, which means fashion, art and music. Or food, art and music.
1: Fun and marijuana.
0: Fun and marijuana. Happy birthday, Hemp Store. Awesome. I won't see you next week because I'll be away. But
1: all right,
0: happy birthday.
1: Thank you.
0: I'll see you when I'm back.
1: All right.
0: Cheers, man.

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Yes, yes. That was Marlon Williams with My Boy. Gosh, we had a big chunk of music just then. Before that, we had Temporary Disruption with Without Green. There Is No Green. Fresh off the 95BFM Top 10. We also had Polaroids of Polar Bears with Thanks for the Advice, a Repairs cover. And after Marijuana Media, I played this crazy sort of remix of Cora's Burning, which I didn't hear it before it went out onto the radio waves, but it was strange. But we do love that tune. It's a classic. I'll be playing a new classic, a future classic, so to speak, right before we get into the 5pm news. It will be Hun Lynch's tune Sycophant off of her debut album Sycophant. It's one of my favourite tunes off of it. And I did have the opportunity to do her long player, which is kind of when on Hunter's show on the weekend, on Saturday, we do a sort of full play of the album and the artist does a commentary of the album. And so if you wanted to listen to that back, you can go onto the 95BFM website under Bcasts and just look up long player. And I really do recommend you listen to it if you do like this song, because Hannah is an incredible artist and speaks to that and articulates it in a way that really sort of colours in the little bits that you might have missed out when it comes to her album. So this is Sycophant off of her album Sycophant, the same name, which came out via Nor Records last month. And then we'll get into the 5pm news. That up at it Thursday drive show with Half Queen. I've got heaps of things to give, and by heaps I mean two things to give away, so keep it locked and keep your B card ready and your hot little hand for that.

0: Yes, beautiful tune, Han Lynch. Ko sycophant te rā waiata, ko Han Lynch te kai waiata. It's the Rapari Thursday Drive Show, and in the next hour, I'm going to be giving away a single pass to see Wednesday at the Hollywood Avondale. So if you like that band and you want to go see them, make sure you have a B card. Of course, to have a B card, you have to go and get a B card, and you can do that if you go to the website and sign up for one for as little as $4.20 a month, which asking anyone to put their money towards something that isn't their basic survival in this day and age is a bit of a random task. But if you would like to go to sleep knowing you're supporting the greatest radio station, independent radio station on the planet, then please go get a B card. And then when I open the floodgates to enter this contest, you can win, and you will win so much awesome stuff. So get a B card, we'll get into a little break, and then it's the 5 o'clock news.
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11: Ahiahi Marie, good afternoon. Ko kesta toku ingoa, ko te rima karaka, it's 5 o'clock. The government has today introduced its controversial move-on orders legislation after a significant period of criticism from the public and opposition parties. The bill allows police to issue move-on orders to those who are displaying disorderly, disruptive, threatening, or intimidating behaviour. While the government says the policy will increase safety, move-on orders can also be issued to those who are doing little to no harm, for behaviours such as all forms of begging or rough sleeping. In addition, the policy would affect those as young as 14 years old, which has been criticised by numerous parties for unfairly targeting those with minimal agency in their situation. Opposition parties Labour and the Greens criticised the move today, noting that it fails to invest in lasting solutions for homelessness and instead shifts the problem out of view. And Labour Party leader Chris Hipkins spoke on infrastructure, the economy and immigration in his State of Auckland speech today. On infrastructure, Hipkins stressed the importance of governments cooperating on long-term projects rather than cancelling or altering plans. On the economy, Hipkins stressed the benefit of large-scale events for generating growth in Auckland, particularly criticising the government's decision not to fund SailGP this year. On immigration, he claimed Prime Minister Christopher Luxon is embracing the anti-migrant rhetoric that his coalition partners are adopting. Luxon yesterday noted tensions around immigration as a significant political issue in Aotearoa, which Hipkins says is part of a broader attempt to play on fear, play on anxiety and stoke division. Ka whakawhiti ki tāwahi ināianei in international news, Chinese President Xi Jinping and United States President Donald Trump are in a meeting today in Beijing to discuss collaboration moving forward. Of particular focus are issues around trade, Taiwan and conflict in Iran. In his opening statement to Trump, Xi stressed the importance of collaboration between the two countries as China's influence continues to grow. The tariff conflict from earlier this year is also expected to be on the agenda, as while trade tensions have eased, the two countries have reduced imports and exports significantly since the spat. The two are also scheduled to discuss foreign policy, with significant tensions over Taiwan and mutual interests over ending the conflict in Iran. And Iran's foreign ministry is threatening the United Arab Emirates over accusations of a secret visit from Israeli Prime Minister Benjamin Netanyahu. The claims originate with a social media statement by Netanyahu's office, which claimed that he had met with UAE President Sheikh Mohammed bin Zayed Al Nahyan on an undisclosed date. While the full statement called the meeting a historic breakthrough in relations between the two countries, the trip has been denied by the United Arab Emirates, who called the claim baseless. Nonetheless, Iran has responded with aggression, indicating that its security services already knew of the secret meeting and criticising all appearances of collaboration with Israel. Iranian Foreign Minister Ismail Baghai added that any country engaging in collusion with Israel would be held to account. Ara te kawe pūrongo, that's the news.
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11: Ānei ngā tohu huarere mō tēnei rā, your weather report for today. Fine and mostly sunny, with southeasterly winds, an overnight low of 8 degrees, sunset is at 20 past 5 this evening. Ānei ngā tohu huarere mō te āpōpō, your weather forecast for tomorrow. Rāmere, Friday, fine and sunny, and light winds. And that's your news and weather. Ko kasta tōku ingoa, the time is now 4 minutes past 5.
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0: Yes, yes, Pete, do you read me?
6: Hey, Shaq, yeah, indeed. Sure. How's it going?
0: It's going good, it's going good. How are you?
6: Yeah, not bad, not bad.
0: Not bad, making it through.
6: Yeah, doing all right.
0: Was it your jaw that got wrecked? I can't remember.
6: Teeth.
0: How's that all going?
6: Getting a lot better. I've got a mouth guard, so I'll wear that.
0: Oh, very good. I feel like surfing and mouth guards should be a thing.
6: Yeah, it's a clear one, so you can't really tell. but it means I can get in the water.
0: Awesome.
6: And I've been getting some good waves.
0: Tell us about it.
6: G'day, so good. Fitness, slowly getting fitter, but pretty unfit. if you've been out of the water for a while, it's punishing and humbling. Yeah.
0: I can imagine.
6: After 2 weeks of not being in the water, you start to go backwards. So I'm well back, but building it up.
0: Building it up, that's good.
6: So nice. We've had a good run of waves as well. And it's, pumping west. Yeah, so the WSL... World Surf League's on.
0: That's right. Great.
6: Yeah, it's on. It's been pumping there. So that's happening. Practice day is today, and real good conditions, clean. And then tomorrow's the start of the contest, so we'll be kicking that off, which is pretty exciting.
0: Awesome.
6: And shout out to representing us. We've got Billy Spearman and Tom Butlin in the lads, and then the girls at Salani Moore. So I think Tom's got a heat tomorrow. He might be the first heat. I need to check. He ripped, same with Billy, same with Alani. So go support them, mate. It's going to be good. And Billy, no one surfs Raglan better than him. His backhand's insane. So going for him to take it out on the men, followed by Tom. So that would be awesome if they're both in the final and Alani take out the girls. Let's go away.
0: Let's go! Bring it home, guys.
6: So that kicks off tomorrow. Then, wave. So, pumping tomorrow. Pumping tomorrow down at the Pro. It's a little bit smaller than today, but a good start. And then the wave, did notch off, but possibly picks up Sunday for a bit of a pump. So... I'm probably going to try and get down there. So that's that report. Locally, Easter's still that wind swell, easterly wind swell, small 1 to 2 foot onshore wind, so 2 out of 10. West,
0: Ooh.
6: So on the beach, he's 3 to 4 foot, maybe some bigger sets first thing in the morning. So heaps of size. It does ease slowly through the day, but still in that solid range. Winds are light easterly, so pumping in the morning, 7 out of 10. Just get those banks that handle that size, and then the afternoon, southeasterly blow, but still light, so probably not as clean as the morning, but still semi-clean. So
0: yeah,
6: 7 out of 10, it's on. More good waves.
0: Mean.
6: Yeah.
0: The West Coast.
6: Oh, yeah, it's on, eh? We had East Coast pumping, now West Coast. Yeah.
0: Everyone gets their turn.
6: Autumn is amazing, that's all I can say.
0: True, I need to get into it, eh? It's about time.
6: Yeah. When you see the leaves falling, the waves start pouring.
0: There it is, folks. That's awesome. I think that's a good rule to go by, good law, nature law.
6: Yeah, yeah, I like it.
0: All right. Well, safe travels in Whangaroa, and I hope it goes really well, and I'm sure it'll be mean. Good vibes.
6: Yeah, heck yeah. Cheers. Thanks.
0: Catch awesome, you, man. See you soon. Ka kite.
8: 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Thanks to Pro Gear Photographic.
12: Cowabunga, friend.
0: Yes, yes. Shout out to Kester and the news team for the news, and shout outs to Pete Surf every time for keeping us dialed in on the waves across the Motu and around everywhere. So that's awesome. I didn't even really clock that the World Surf League is happening. If you are going down to Whangaroa, or if you're already there, send us some signal. 5395, let us know what the goss is on the streets of Raglan. It's one of my favourite places in the country. Not that anybody asked, but that's okay. Moving on. I'm going to play some tunes. And then I'll get into this giveaway for a single pass to see Wednesday at the Hollywood Avondale. So get your B cards ready if you'd like to win that. Here is Mag T with They.

Yes, yes. That was Mag T with They. And under me right now, a recent discovery. This is Guilt with Kia Ora. Cheer, cheer.

Yes, gosh, we love some some cultural fusion, so to speak. Gosh, that was good. I'm a piano with Te Reo on it. What do you mean? That's what I'm talking about. Sounds of the future on 95 BFM. And speaking of the future, I have a single pass to give away to see Wednesday at the Hollywood Avondale. Wednesday are an awesome band from North Carolina, and they're coming back to Aotearoa to tour their brand new album, Bleeds. They're playing at the Hollywood Avondale on the 24th of May with support from Tamaki alt rock band Awning. We're absolutely gassed and fizzing to give away a single pass tonight on The Drive Show. So right now, if you'd like to text me with your name and B card number to 5395 with the word Wednesday, you might just win a little ticket. And I'll play a Wednesday tune in a bit, probably. In the next hour, I've got a beautiful little interview with the director of the brand new film Caterpillar, Chelsea Preston Crayford, and the main actor, Anais Shand, that's going to be playing at 5:30. Until then, I'll be playing some more tunes. A brand new one from Tyron called I Want to See You Again, featuring Summer V, probably some Christoph Altruento. And yeah, once again, if you just tuned in, it's the Ra Pare Thursday Drive Show with your host, Half Queen. And I'm about to give, I'm trying to give away a ticket to go and see Wednesday. So if that's a bit of you, you know the drill, 5395. You got to have a B card to be in to win, of course. And they're really cheap and they're really awesome. And we all really appreciate it. So. You gotta be into win.

0: Christoph Altrinto and Troy Kingy with Numb off of Christoph Altrinto's album Circle of Friends. It's 5:24 p.m. on the 14th of May. It's the La Party Thursday Drive Show. If you just tuned in, how the fuck are you? I'm giving away a single pass to see the band Wednesday on the 24th of May. You have to have a B card to enter and win this. They're a really awesome band. They're coming here to tour their album Bleeds. And you've got to have a B card to win. So if you'd like to win a single pass to go see those guys, text me 5395 with your name and B card number, and that could be in your hot little hands. Coming up after the break, we have an interview with the director of Caterpillar, Chelsea Preston Crayford, and Anais Shand, who is the main actress in this awesome new movie that just came out. Shout outs to those guys. And shout outs to Caden for the interview. That's coming up at 5:30, so keep it locked. And yes, make sure you get those texts in so you can win a little prize. 5395, you're on the mightiest 95 BFM.
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0: Caterpillar is a new New Zealand film in cinemas right now. Set in an early 2000s Wellington household, it follows three generations of women as they navigate love, ambition and change. I caught up with director Chelsea Preston Crayford and actor Anai Shand about the film. Here is their interview. The premieres last week in Auckland and Wellington. What was that experience like for you both?
1: I was speechless. I was so overwhelmed with the response we got because that was the first time I got to speak with people and get the genuine raw reaction straight out of the film and to hear how they were feeling about it. So that was really special for me. And I got to connect with so many people I hadn't seen before that I didn't know were going to come up and turn up and support me. And just to see how deeply the story is connecting with them. It was so special.
2: Yeah, it's been, honestly, once in a life. Like, it really, I mean, hopefully not once in a lifetime, because I'd like to make more films, but like, the Embassy, we had our world premiere at the Embassy Theatre where I worked when I was 15 for 3 years. It was my first ever job, and it was a packed cinema. It's a big cinema there, and people were on their feet at the end of the film. The response we got was just so moving, actually. And you know, you sit with these things for many, many years. It's been 8 years that from the germ of the idea to now it coming out in cinemas, and you like it, or you feel it's worth doing, but you don't know that other people are going to feel like that. And to see that reflected back was quite staggering.
0: I actually want to ask about that, because my understanding is you've been working on the film for 8 years.
2: Yeah.
0: What's it like to then put a film out into the world that's been so close to you for so long?
2: I mean, very vulnerable. It has felt very vulnerable. It feels very gratifying because we're getting this nice response. I feel a level of responsibility and, I suppose, care for, you know, my family members that are implicated as well, because it is a work of autofiction. But people don't understand the nuance of that always, and they think it's, you know, they're like, well, when you... I was just about to do a major spoiler. I'm really glad I did it. But, you know, when you did this thing, and it's like, well, no, that was just fiction.
0: And for you, Anai, was it your first time acting in a feature film, or have you done any feature films before?
1: This was my first feature film. I had done a few like shorts and TV shows and things, but this was my first, I want to say, first proper project where I just felt so connected and immersed in the whole experience. So it was extraordinary. It was amazing. I mean, to do a feature film at this stage in my career, I feel so blessed, but then also to do it alongside Chelsea and also the other cast, Lisa and Marta, that was a whole nother thing. So, yeah, incredibly, incredibly amazing experience, but also I got to learn so much.
2: Can you believe this is her first feature film?
0: I know. I think I was trying to look through your IMDb credits and things, so I was like, I can't believe that you've only done TV and short films before.
2: She's so, so good in this role. She's getting her flowers now. It's really nice to see, because it's like a little secret I've been sitting on for the last couple of years while we've been finishing the film, how incredibly good Anai is in this role and as an actress. And it's really gratifying to be able to sort of show her off now.
0: How does the experience of, actually this is probably a question for both of you, of making a feature film compare to making something like a short film? Do you feel like you got to be more involved in the role for the first time?
1: Oh, well, for me, I also just loved getting to know the crew. I mean, doing short films and TV shows, you don't get to build that relationship with everyone. You maybe would just build that kind of relationship with the cast, or maybe just the director, but being able to work on this project, although the shoot wasn't very long, it was like 25 days, I just felt so it was so amazing to just build those connections with everyone, not just the people you're acting alongside.
2: I mean, for me, they're completely different. Like, I've made three short films before making this feature, and they all took a couple years max. And it's just it's a massive undertaking to make any feature film in New Zealand. And I do sort of want to take the chance to tell people that, you know, we live in this age of streaming at the moment. We think everything is available all of the time. But actually, independent New Zealand films know that they have the week booked in the cinemas, and we don't know that we have any more time after that. It is all dependent on numbers of people who show up for our stories. If you want to keep seeing New Zealand stories in our cinemas, and at the moment we've got so many. We've got the Weed Eaters, we've got Sergeant Hane, and we're about to have Caterpillar on Thursday, and more coming. And please get out there. It's a mistake, I think, to think that this film is not for a certain age range or anything like that, because it does centre around a woman in her 80s. But we've had so much feedback, yourself included, from, you know, young people, from men loving the story, resonating with them.
1: Yeah, well, I think it's because the story, it's the universal love and family. Like, everyone can connect with that. Doesn't matter whether you've specifically just grown up with females, you know, mothers and grandmothers. It's for everyone. Everyone's either, you know, has a grandma, has a mother, or is a husband or a son to one of those people. So I just think it can connect with everyone. Love and seeing those dynamics in the movie kind of get ripped apart and rebuilt, I just think anyone can connect with that. I just don't think it's specific to one person. And every person I've talked to who's watched the film has just, it's just been the same reaction of just love and they just love the story so much.
0: Obviously, you can see so much of your experiences shining through with the character of Cassie and your experiences growing up. But since becoming a mother and now a filmmaker yourself, do you find yourself relating to the character of Maxine anymore?
2: Yeah, way more, actually, than Cassie. You know, I am Maxine in my life right now. And I think that's what I wanted to do, was take these characters are actually encapsulating life stages of womanhood in a way. And it is a sort of a rite of passage of these roles switching over. That's what happens throughout the film, is, you know, Huia, the grandmother, has been holding the family, and the family needs to learn how to hold her. And that's what I was interested in, is these cyclical roles of women, how we kind of transfer. And yeah, that I'm Maxine.
0: I mean, for you and I, what was it like taking a character that was rooted in Chelsea's experience and turning it into your own?
1: I mean, I didn't feel any pressure or anything like that to be like Chelsea, you know. We definitely talked about what it was like growing up in that time, because I wasn't actually born the time the movie was set. Obviously, I'd seen my own kind of like my own films and that sort of thing that are centered around that time, so I had a little bit of inspiration. But I think I mostly just talked to you about kind of what it was like growing up in that time. But I mean, the universal teenage experience is something we all go through, and those kinds
0: transcends time.
1: Exactly. Yeah. And those kinds of feelings of like no one understands you, and even the people that are closest to you just still feel like they're not quite getting what you're going through. But yeah, we did. It was a collaborative process, but yeah, I just made sure that I really understood Cassie, because that's the most important thing for an actor, is you really need to understand your character.
0: Is there a part of the character or that character's story that particularly resonated with you?
1: Yeah, I think just her feeling like she's alone and no one understands her. I've definitely gone through phases of my life where I feel the same, and I know most people do, especially their age. I mean, it wasn't that long ago when I was Cassie's age, you know. But I think I also just liked how upfront she is. She just says it how it is, and she doesn't care about whether it comes out a bit harsh, you know. She just kind of says it, and I quite admire that about her, because I think a lot of the time, especially in the acting industry as well, as actors, we often told we just need to say yes to everything, kind of just do it all. And you know, sometimes you're scared that maybe your opinion, you'll come off a certain way or whatever. But Cassie just says it.
0: Where and when can people go see Caterpillar?
1: Well, it's coming out on May 14th.
2: Yeah.
1: And it's in lots of cinemas across Auckland, but also so many other regions as well. Mm-hmm. We've got Wellington.
2: Yeah, we're having a wide cinema release. You can go on the Madman website or on flicks.co.nz and find out where it's screening near you. Please try to get out there early. Spread the word if you like it. And
0: at the premiere, you were saying 5 stars on Letterboxd.
2: 5 stars on Letterboxd, baby. Yeah. Or, you know, whatever you think it.
3: I'm just so puffed up.
2: No, yeah, Letterboxd reviews really, really help as well. And they've been so fun to read.
1: Yeah.
2: That means so great.
4: You hit it here first. Put in your funny Letterboxd one-liners for Caterpillar.
2: Oh, my God.
4: Kelsey will read them.
2: So funny on Letterboxd.
1: So fun to watch. I'm just scrolling through them all.
2: I know,
1: so
2: seeing
1: great.
2: People quote lines of dialogue and appreciate details. It's really very surreal. It's pretty cool.
1: Yeah. Lots of people appreciating the 2000s like authenticity as well.
4: I saw something about the Wellington
2: choices.
4: House parties.
2: Music choices
1: especially.
2: Wellington High House parties.
4: Well, on that note,
2: amazing.
4: Thank you so much
2: for
4: your time.
2: I've seen the film three times. I just loved it so much.
0: I have seen it three times and can confirm it makes for excellent viewing no matter your life experiences. That was director Chelsea Preston Crayford and actor Anai Shant on their new film Caterpillar, which is being released in cinemas nationwide today. The extended cut of this interview is available online at 95bfm.com, where you can hear about the early 2000s production design and more about what's happening in New Zealand cinema. For the best in-

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10: 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The power's just gone out at the station, you guys, and I've heard that we've only got 2 hours of generator, which means this might be the last time you ever... jokes. We're going to sort it out, but you know what? The desk is still going, the tunes are still rolling. Shout-outs to Caden for that awesome interview with Chelsea Preston Crayford and Anae Shand talking about the film Caterpillar that just came out in cinemas across the Motu today. So make sure you go out and support some local cinema if you do find yourself with some money and you're like, I want to go and see some awesome Aotearoa filmmaking. Go and watch that one and support your local cinema. Get some popcorn. And speaking of cinemas, Wednesday are coming back to Aotearoa to perform their brand new album Bleeds. They're playing at the Hollywood Avondale on the 24th of May, and so I'm giving away one single pass to see them. And what you need to do is text me with your name and B card number and the word Wednesday 5395, and you might be going to see those guys rock out. Awesome band. Here is their tune, Townies. I'll also play some more local beats before we get... I'll play some more tunes. I'm going to play heaps of more tunes and then we'll get into the 6 o'clock news. So make sure you keep it locked and get those texts in if you would like to win a single pass to go and see those guys. I'll give that away right before the 6 p.m. news. Cheers.

Yes, yes, 95 BFM, whānau. Make sure you get those texts in, 5395 with your name, B card number, and the word Wednesday, and you could be going to see that band play their awesome tunes at the Hollywood Avondale Wednesday, 24th of May. Here's a pretty awesome tune by the one and only Ruben Winter, aka Milk. It's called Ram Raid. Big fucking tune. Turn it up.

0: Yes, yes, big tunes. That's Arthur Achbez with Mystery Train. And just before that, we had Sparks with This Town Ain't Big Enough for the Both of Us. Of course, I had to play some Milk that with Ram Raid. Shout-outs to the person who texted in regarding the sweetie. Long live Ruben. And before that, we had a Wednesday with Townies. Which means, I mean, speaking of Wednesday, it's time to give away the prize, which is a single pass to go and see Wednesday at the Hollywood Avondale on the 24th of May. Shout outs to you, Sophie. You're the winner of this awesome ticket. And if you didn't win, well, I have something else to give away, which is the album of the week, Muna. They are a pop trio. And where are they from? Actually, I need to find that out. Their new album is called Dancing on the Wall. I'll have more of that info right after the 6 o'clock news. And yeah, keep it locked. It's the Mighty BFM. We'll have a break and then, yep, 6 o'clock news trip.
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11: Tēnā koutou I tēnei pō, good evening. Ko kasta tōku ingoa, ko te iwak, ko te ono karaka, it's 6 o'clock. Media Minister Paul Goldsmith has criticised ACT Party leader and Deputy Prime Minister David Seymour's comments towards RNZ and TVNZ. Seymour suggested earlier this month that RNZ's board could be changed over the decision to select John Campbell as a host for its morning report show and called TVNZ's coverage politically motivated. While Goldsmith wouldn't speak to any particular elements, he noted that he had an informal conversation with Seymour about the comments. He then reiterated his confidence in RNZ's board going forward. And visitor numbers to New Zealand are continuing to grow, up 15.1% on this time last year. Tourism and Hospitality Minister Louise Upston says the numbers are promising, showing an increase in confidence and increasing international investment in New Zealand. While the number of visitors is increasing, it has not yet recovered to pre-COVID levels. Upston compared multiple demographics, noting that while Australians are the largest group among visitors, those from the United States and China also make up significant and growing proportions. She concluded by noting that travel pressures due to the ongoing fuel crisis still exist and the ministry is committed to managing the situation. Ka whakawhiti ki tāwahi ināianei, in international news, the United States government has offered Cuba $100 million of humanitarian aid if the country enacts reforms determined by US President Donald Trump. The reforms would likely be targeted at Cuba's economic and political structures, namely the communist leadership. Pressure from the United States on Cuba has existed since the 1960s, with a trade embargo established during the Cold War limiting access to numerous goods, particularly oil. Recent tensions, however, including the US abduction of Venezuelan President Nicolas Maduro, have cut off multiple of Cuba's last remaining trade ties, leaving the nation rationing energy for essential services only. The State Department concluded that the funds, if accepted, would not be distributed by Cuba's government, but rather through reliable, independent humanitarian organisations such as the Catholic Church. Ara te kawe pūrongo, that's the news.
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11: Āne ngā tohu huarere mō tēnei rā, your weather report for today. Fine and mostly sunny with southeasterly winds, an overnight low of 8 degrees, sunset is at 20 past 5 this evening. Āne ngā tohu huarere mō te āpōpō, your weather forecast for tomorrow. Rā mere, Friday, fine and sunny with light winds. Ara te tohu huarere, and that's your weather.
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11: Āne ngā āhuatanga o Tangaroa mō te āpōpō, your surf report for tomorrow. Ki te tai rāwhiti on the east coast, 1 to 2 foot east wind swell with gentle to moderate southeast cross onshore winds. Tai Pari high tide is at 6 tomorrow evening, while Tai Timu low tide is at quarter to 12 tomorrow morning. Score is 2 out of 10 with onshore messy conditions. Ki te tai Hawauru on the west coast, 3 to 4 foot southwest swell with some bigger sets pushing through in the morning. Light winds easterly offshore in the morning, turning southeasterly cross offshore in the afternoon. Tai Pari high tide is at 8 tomorrow morning, while Tai Timu low tide is at 20 past 2 tomorrow afternoon. Score is 7 out of 10 with solid conditions. Seek banks handling the size and the morning for cleanest conditions. And that's your news, weather and surf. Ko kasta tōku ingoa. The time is now 4 minutes past 6.
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0: Yes, yes. It's 5 minutes past 6 o'clock this evening. You're tuned in to 95BFM, specifically the Rapare Thursday Drive Show with myself, your host, Half Queen. I'm with you for another 55 minutes before we hand over the keys to Arcade Radio, and they will handle you very sweetly. Speaking of sweeties, it is time to give away the album of the week, which is Muna's Dancing on the Wall. They are an indie pop trio, and they're back with their brand new album. They explore desire, identity, and connection. So Dancing on the Wall, it combines introspection and dance floor-ready beats. And if you are a regular listener to the show, then you know at the 6 p.m. hour, I like to turn things up a little bit and go a little bit kooky kaka with some dance music, some club music, some body music. So if you would like to win this album, Dancing on the Wall on Wax, what you need to do is text me with your name and B card number to 5395. And the last time you shook your ass, tell me about it. How was it? Did you enjoy? I always do every time. And in that vein, I'll be playing Takata Punani's brand new tune. Came out yesterday. It's called Only Girl. It's a big one. And I think it's a good tune to soundtrack you texting in your little dance floor stories so that you can win the album of the week. Please. We've got the entertainment guide coming right up. But until then, here are some big tunes. Yeah.

Yes, yes, it's the Rapare Thursday Drive Show. If you just tuned in, hope you're doing pretty awesome out there. It's a beautiful day in Tamaki Makaurau. Shout out to everybody heading down to Whangaroa this weekend for the WSL Surfing Championships. I'm trying to give away Mona. The album of the week is Mona's Dancing on the Wall, my bad, can't speak. If you'd like to win that, make sure you text me with your name and B card number to 5395, and that could be fresh wax delivered straight to you. Under me right now is a brand new tune. I played it a couple weeks ago, actually. It's Fronauts, the Keanu Reeves remix of Left Eye Luna. Big tune, big tune. Entertainment guide coming right up.

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8: Okay. For anybody who needs a guide to entertainment in Tāmaki Makaurau, we here at BFM have just the list for you. All right, starting with this evening, Thursday the 14th of May, the International Film... International Comedy Festival is on. And so Tim Batt is performing Eternal Optimist at Q Theatre tonight. Nat Hathaway is performing Only Sophie, the single release show at The Apartment. Tickets from Under the Radar. It is also the preview for Silo Theatre's brand new show, Play Fight. It's at Silo Hall, number 3 East Street, up off Karangahape Road. I just know that it's going to be the most incredible show with absolute fire cast and crew. Highly recommend you go and see it. Tickets are from iTicket. At Whammy Bar, we have Slow Mosa with Sidewinder. Tickets are from Under the Radar. At Freedom Margolis, the Finch Skulls Trio is playing. At Audio Foundation, The Loom, number 16, Silent Beauties, and Fuentes Baines duo, they're performing. Tickets from Under the Radar. And at the University of Auckland's General Library Foyer, Audrey Goggin is performing Window Gallery. Is that? That's terrible. Excuse me. Gosh, nothing worse than phone on the radio. Tomorrow night, Friday the 15th of May, Bitch Better Have My Funny at Q Theatre. Tickets from iTicket. Club Tees, it's actually sold out, and that's at Tapac, so you can't get your tickets from iTicket, unfortunately. Double Whammy, you have Desperately Seeking 80s, the second show. Tickets from Under the Radar. You can also find tickets there for Emma Kate's autumn tour at Move Space Auckland. It is another night of Tim Batt's Eternal Optimist as part of the New Zealand International Comedy Festival. That's at Q Theatre. Lots of stuff is sold out, which I'm very happy to read. And that is Fat Freddy's Based on a True Story, Night 1. That's at Auckland Town Hall. Finn Johansson and his all-star band are playing at Whammy tomorrow night with tickets. Tickets are from Under the Radar with support from Millie Tabak. 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New Zealand International Comedy Festival presents Stamptown. That's also at Q Theatre with Zach Zucker. That sounds like it'll be an absolutely crazy, kooky show. Sweet and Irie are at the Queen's Wharf. And at Puen Bar and Eatery, you have Uptown Local Voices.

stretch at 6:20. Make sure you get those texts in for the album of the week, Dancing on the Wall, 5395 with your name and B card number. Yeah, I'd like to give that away before I head out. So make sure you do that under me right now, Coco Solid with Two Wives to Wed.

0: Yes, yes, big tune. This is And One with Faux Work. Ooh, just while we're in a little 160 rhythm section, the sweeties in this country make fucking good music. And if you do anything today or listen to me or, I don't know, feel like you could be influenced, I would love for everyone who's tuned in right now to send a really awesome tune, an Aotearoa music moment. Send a song that has been made in this country that's from here to someone and be like, I love New Zealand music, because I know we talk about it a lot on this station, but it's really important that we start to really recognize and understand that we need each other. We need each other to prop each other up, and we need to be each other's biggest fans and not cut each other down. It's just so dry. So please text someone a playlist or a song that you really like that's from here. And hopefully we'll live to see the day when our personal views are really reflected in the government who make decisions. Anyways, we'll get into a little break. I am also trying to give away the album of the week, which is Dancing on the Wall, the brand new album by the pop trio Muna. If you'd like to win that, make sure you text me with your name and B card number to 5395, and I'll give that away before I get out of here, which is at 7 p.m. So keep it locked and get those texts in, please.
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8: Hello, my little sparrows. 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Ooh! 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

All right, yes, yes, we're in the thick of it. I just realized I didn't pay for parking, which is upsetting, but that's okay. Moving on with our lives. That was Heavy with Teenage, and I was just talking to Nick in the studio about Heavy, legendary, I don't even know what you call a rap group. Legends, local legends. Shout outs to those guys. Before that, we had Lady Shaka with Air 2, of course. And yeah, we've got 15 minutes left of the show. If you're tuned in, send me some signal, 5395. Shout outs to you, Shay, for calling me up and letting me know about the Split Ends show. There's so many awesome shows going on around the country, around the city. I would highly recommend, if you do have a spare dollar to your name, going out and enjoying a third space or talking to someone about something creative or what you enjoyed and what you're getting up to in your little worlds, and how we can all be in communion safely together and celebrating the arts. I was wondering why the New Zealand International Comedy Festival, the Auckland Writers Festival, and New Zealand Music Month are all in the same month. If anyone has any idea why that is, you could just let me know. 5395. And you can also text me if you want to take out the album of the week, which is Mona's Dancing on the Wall. It's a pretty good album, lots of beautiful dancing tunes, and I would highly recommend you listen to it. And if you'd like it on wax, just text me with your name, B card number 5395. You know what it is. And yeah, speaking of New Zealand Music Month, we have teamed up with Halatau to bring you a really awesome thing, which is the 95 Beer FM Lager. It's not too late to order some and wet your palate with some tasty beer. You can order a 12-pack from the website, or you can go to a local venue, Whammy Bar, Public Bar, Goblin, Hollywood Avondale, Basement Theatre, The Turning Fork, Freedom Agolis, during the month of May, are selling this, and money comes to supporting this beautiful institution that is 95 BFM, a real taonga within this beautiful country of ours. And you know, you win some and you win some when you order a 12-pack of 95 BFM. So if that's a bit of you, make sure you do that. Playing a couple more tunes before I get out of here. This is Big Mike. Oh.

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1: We don't need.
2: We don't need you anymore.
1: Yeah.
3: Yes, yes, sounds of Double Double featuring LVJ and Polly Hill. That's Big Mike. Trying to give away this album of the week before I get out of here, so you've got a few more minutes to text if you want to be in the draw to win that. The album of the week, Dancing on the Wall by Muna. Here's some Leaping Tiger.

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1: Period. Shout out to Lexa Casino one time. That was Die Like a Rose, legendary tune featuring Imugi. Before that, we had New Psyche by Leaping Tiger. It's time for me to get the fark out of here. So I'm going to give away this prize, which is the album of the week. The indie pop trio Mourna's back with a new album called Dancing on the Wall. And congratulations to you, Wave. You are taking that one out. Here's a little siren for you. And congratulations. Shout out to everybody involved with this week's show. Mostly Rick Breeze for handling that power outage, because, fuck, if it wasn't for him, there would be no radio. I'm going to leave you in the very capable, beautiful hands of Arcade Radio. I won't be here for the next couple of weeks because I'm off DJing where the sun's shining. I hope, at least. I'll catch yous in a couple of weeks. Make sure you go out and buy some music from Aotearoa this New Zealand Music Month, and go and support a local cinema as well while you're at it. If you've got some spare funds, go and do that. Make sure you enroll to vote and all that shit. Ka kite anō.
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0: Yes, people, that was the beautiful voice of Tyron featuring Summer V. I want to see you again.
1: Butter.
0: Yeah, butter. Big tune. Big shout to Leon for the spin once again.
1: Got to run that one up.
0: 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Sweet, sweet.
1: Listening.
0: Dose of music.
1: There we go. We finished each other's sentences. We've been doing this stuff for a minute now.
0: Yeah.
1: Week goes quickly though.
0: Nah, it's always Thursday comes along quick.
1: Yeah.
0: And I guess I'm just going to do a quick little announce.
1: Go on.
0: Real last minute, but mark your calendars, whānau. Next Friday, Bass Rongoā number 3 incoming. We're doing it back at Whammy Bar. Yeah, stay tuned to Bass Rongoā Instagram. Going to be a big drop tomorrow. So if you missed out last time, be sure to get in quick. It's going to be a cool one.
1: Can't be missed.
0: Yeah, more to come on the lineup, but yeah, it's going to be a good one.
1: Stay tuned. Okay, well, we started off with Can't Hide Love by Carmen McRae. Then we had Buddy Miles with a tune called You're the One That I Adore. And then, yeah, that last tune that you just heard was Tyron, I Want to See You Again, with that Manuka Recordings. Lovely stuff.
0: Yeah, it's been real cool seeing everybody supporting this tune, so big shout to you if you've been putting it in on your playlist, giving it a spin, all sorts of ways. Thank you.
1: It's our pleasure, isn't it? Much love to everybody out there listening. Yeah, we're here till 9 o'clock. 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
10: Hey, I like this. It's kind of like doo-wop. This is the kind of music you should be listening to.

the unmistakable sound of Stevie Wonder, Don't You Worry About a Thing, and it was I Love Every Little Thing About You by Stevie as well before that. And I just want to wish Stevie Wonder a very happy birthday, 76 years old. It's right now in US times, yesterday and today times, here times. And yeah, we got some Gil Scott Heron up next. We Almost Lost Detroit, Arcade Radio, 95 BFM.

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0: That was the sounds of David Ruffin, I Get Excited. Before that, we had Tanya Maria, Come With Me. And before the break, it was Gil Scott-Heron and Brian Jackson with We Almost Lost Detroit. Up next, we got Second to None by Atlantic Star. If you just joined us, it's Arcade Radio, 95 BFM.
1: Hey yo, it's Akon, man. You know it's the illegal alien, man. I got my boat hiding in the side over there, man. I just smuggled myself into New Zealand, man. And I'm here with 95 BFM, man, the hottest radio station in New Zealand. It's

0: That was the sounds of Javan with Lilas. Moving backwards, we had In Time by Earth, Wind and Fire. Sweetest Pain by Dexter Wansal. And it was Second to None by Atlantic Star. Starting that section off. If you just join us, as Arcade Radio, 95BFM. My name's Leon, I've been playing tunes for the last hour. My man Dylan's selecting some tunes now, and he's going to take you home to 9 o'clock. And just a little PSA, this Saturday, myself, Carlotta of Love Language, and Leo C. Dub, who has been up on this show numerous times and has covered True School as well. We're all playing at Nami Bar from 8 till late, Saturday night. 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
11: Yeah.

mind stay caught. They free the body, but the mind stay caught. 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

Sounds of Johnny Hammond. Don't Tell Me What to Do. Before that, we had forthcoming EO. Battery Pack. We'll be out on Monica Recordings very soon. Got some Benny Salvador coming up next. Stay locked, this is Arcade Radio.

right now. Sounds of Linda Dawn, Funk Street. Big thanks for the texts. And before that, we had Kōrero Māori Mai from He Waka Kōtuia. Beautiful release. I recommend to go check that out.

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0: Hello, I'm John Campbell and you're listening to BFM. Amazing how I know that, eh?
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0: If you just joined us, this is Arcade Radio here on 95BFM. Last few minutes on the show. Right now we got the sounds of Rhythm and Sound with No Partial. It's been my selection, Dylan Biscuit, for the last 55 minutes. Got one more after this, and then True School up next. Big thanks to you, Leon, for the beautiful first hour, as always.
1: Oh, yeah, it's my pleasure. Thanks to all the listeners out there.
0: Yeah.
1: Thanks to BFM for having us.
0: As always, we've got more music next week. And, yeah, if you see and you've got nothing to do next weekend, next Friday, there's going to be another bass strong hour happening at Whammy Bar. So be sure to pull up. Keep an eye on Instagram. It's going to be a fun one.

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0: was a boy on his own, like Jonas and a giver. Unless he hoard what he swore to get rid of, he'll be here forever, through the carried and delivered. Onward he went, through the eye of the storm, till he met who he was and decided to mourn. The beauty of the rose and the pain of the thorn, though he grown in a cold, but his tone still warm. All that he wished for and all he adorned was a gift and a curse, he immune to the poison. Will the council support him? Or is the chamber but a sheath he hid his sword in? Only one asleep is the fleet of the Soran, visible on your end. The war took more men, smoking a coat as he float through the torment of his own dreams, so he hold the remorse in. When the night met morning, he walked with the light, but the dark can't avoid him. The voices annoyed him and spoke in his candor. The force of the four winds led him to an answer. Sat with a quill in the midst of disaster, the castle walls tall as the shadow that he after. Alone with a tome and a heart still fractured, the path to atonement is closing a chapter. The tale told backwards, memoirs and armor went missing in action. Sitting in the ward and thinking of the sword, he met his reflection in the light of the Lord.
1: If I had a problem, I'd be starving. I'd be hawking this watch. My championship rings. I would sell my house. I would do this. My wife
2: keep
1: would
2: up, motherfucker. She would
3: starve. Been a minute since I've been fucked up. Think that's because I know how I feel to be fucked up. If you was raised with a helping hand, then you lucked up. Shit's looking smooth now. We made it out of

0: down to fucking gambling. 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Because when you gambling with niggas and you playing dice, niggas don't have that shit. You don't have, they don't have good dicemanship. 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
1: Making moves.
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0: Mama making stew with the pig's feet. 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Fans typing on my handwriting out the loony bin. 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When Epstein and Hillary was bonding over jerky, I was selling weed and ecstasy somewhere in Jersey. Not a whit ridiculous, kid is sitting purdy. I'm way too prolific to let any bitch curve me. Even when the table start to wobble, I be sturdy. Turn a nickel to a dime, I can get my line dirty. Reveling in sin, no shame in front of clergy. Everything's multiplied, I know God heard me. You get to the last bar and think enough said. They think I'm Slavic with a doctorate in bloodshed. I'm way too lit to entertain any fuckhead. Bucks in the bank, down in Bankhead and Buckhead. Type to leave the pole smoking, you just smoke pole. My street cred a mystery, one you won't know. I let my enemies talk and tie the rope slow. On a song, there's dark places that I won't go. I'm just here to entertain and count cheese Danish. Let the finance accumulate in each language. Romantic ballads overseas a salad. Let my young boy step until his feet get callous. Many say I'm underrated, but my speech valid. Still thinking we the best if I meet Khaled. Ashkenazi council for the clean jacket. No expense spared, I'm talking each fabric. Wow. When we ain't have a lot, mama pull out the pot and make stew. Wow. Was it too much? We always made do. Figured it out though. Me and my brothers. Me and my brothers used to share the same shoes.
1: Always made it work.
0: Crime so nice. When God made him, should have made two.
1: Better believe it.
0: Pull out the pot, mama make stew. Yeah. We always made do.
1: Yeah.
0: Ooh. Me and my brothers.
1: Yeah, my brothers, man.
0: Me and my brothers used to share the same shoes.
1: Yeah.
0: Crime so nice. God made him, should have made two. When we ain't have a lot, mama pull out the pot and make stew. So we always made do. Ooh. Me and my brothers. Me and my brothers used to share the same shoes. Crime so nice. God made him, should have made two.

0: 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Welcome along, welcome back. It is Thursday, the 14th of May. Third show of May.
1: Third show of May. There's a lot of shows because we started on the 1st.
0: I know, and it's sort of like, it's nice, you know, when you hit the 7th, you hit the 14th, you know, you feel like the percentage of the year is ticking along in a numerical fashion.
1: Yeah, I like that.
0: Yeah.
1: We start from 1.
0: Yeah. I feel good about it.
1: Yeah. I like that.
0: Yeah. My name is Max. This man to the left of me, his name's Lose.
1: And we're here.
0: Greet the people.
1: Hello. Hello.
0: Yeah, great, yeah. Good manners, you know.
1: Yeah, welcome along.
0: Paramount, yes. We got a few bits and pieces, some new stuff to play on the show tonight. I was like, I kept on like sending Lou's messages throughout the week going, oh yeah, this is really cool. And then he like just doesn't message me back as per usual. Or he's like, yeah, I got that, you know, but I haven't listened to it.
1: Yeah, that was pretty much the conversation that we had in the car tonight.
0: About 5 albums. I was like, yeah, this is pretty good. He's like, oh no, yeah, I got that. I didn't listen to it.
1: I actually sent him something last week. He didn't reply.
0: So you're sort of half, you know, you're sort of false flagging some of these joints tonight, just pulling them out of the.
1: No, well, I'm gonna let you
0: just sort of really snitch.
1: Yeah, no, I'm gonna let you play those ones that you got.
0: Yep.
1: I'll hold off. I'll play some old shit.
0: Yeah, no, I've got some. Well, I mean, look, I don't have that much stuff. There's that new Errol Holden Supreme Magnetic 2. Yep. I was a big fan of Supreme Magnetic 1.
1: Yep.
0: I listened to Supreme Magnetic 2 while I was like doing some quite intense work that involved getting in and out of the car a lot.
1: Okay.
0: So it sort of took about 3 listens to really get my head around it.
1: Yeah.
0: You know, he's rabbiting on, he's doing his thing.
1: Yeah.
0: Standard sort of stuff.
1: Drumless.
0: Some drumless. Yeah. Yeah, like that sort of 80s vibe a little bit, you know, that sort of like.
1: Yeah.
0: You started off the show, did you? I think you started off the show, didn't you?
1: Yeah, I started off the show with a new one from Navy Blue.
0: Oh, yeah.
1: The one was called Ocean Light, Phase 1 Prelude.
0: Yeah.
1: So I'm guessing that's a new one from him from an upcoming album.
0: Yeah, cool. I played something from the new 456 Nice and Devo to Genius record, Shoot Dice Not People.
1: Yeah, what do you think of that?
0: It was good, actually. We were listening to a bit of it on the way here.
1: Yeah.

0: this on that as well.
1: Nice. Then I followed that one up with some Crime Apple. That one was Pig's Feet off his reasonably new album, Beamer on Broadway.
0: And this is Cook and Soul with SD Knack off their new album, El Andalus, a track called Inbound.
1: How was this one?
0: It's pretty good, actually.
1: Yeah?
0: It's pretty good. I played something off it last week.
1: I remember, actually.
0: Yeah, we spoke about it then.
1: Yeah.
0: But if you know, if you're a regular listener to the show, you'll remember. But if you're not, yeah, pretty good album. Pretty good juxtaposition of sort of like pretty happy beat styles and then like real grimy Dominican raps.
1: Yeah. It's actually quite a funny combination. Eh?
0: Yeah, it's good. But I like, you know, I mean, I've always like, you know, I've loved SD Knack for a long time. 357, big fan. But you know, like that stuff's like real. Real gritty, you know?
1: Yeah.
0: It's nice to juxtapose it a little bit sometimes, I think.
1: Definitely.
0: Yeah. We'll play some more songs. I've got some other stuff I want to play in the show tonight. Something from the new Black Milk.
1: Oh, new Black Milk?
0: Yeah, new Black Milk.
1: Oh, you kept that one quiet.
0: Tuck a little new black milk away somewhere. What else there is? Another new Wi-Fi God. He's on a tear.
1: Another new Wi-Fi God. I haven't even listened to the other three.
0: Oh, well, you know.
1: Albums, eh?
0: You get caught up, man. Working too hard, not listening to enough music.
1: Yep.
0: It won't do. It's BFM, 5395 on the text, 309-3879 on the phone line. Always nice to hear from you. Let's get it.
1: Let's minute if I can get.

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Some walk, others drove. Baby mother, mother low. Overload, trailer load. The whole Long Island Railroad. I've been ill a hole since a 12-year-old. Fat rope, shell toes, and herring bones. I was skinning bones when I made my bones. Dro was only banging red bones. I was deep in the bitch nail toe, up to my elbows. Walked on the Gulf of Mexico. My ghetto hoes got a special dress code. 5411s with the Velcro. Whole money pulled me out the hellhole. 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

laughing to the bank, niggas late. 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You went to the same game the women play. But anyway, it's petty change. Couple save pennies in my memory bank. Player hating like I ain't the template. 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Baby cakes, templates, grade A, yeah, get your plate scraped. Even paper plates are left blank. My pinky finger Sammy Davis ring. My Glock P80 never shot blanks. Dan Day got the chocolate face. The watch shopper ranks. I'm the Frank Sinatra of the modern day. Pave settings on the diamond chain. H made the time machine. With the pieces inside of Acheron Constantine. I put it in a Ferrari Jeep. Took the car with me on safari retreat. Left skid marks in the streets. Marcy, nigga. Dope money pulled me out the hellhole. Coke money pulled me out the hellhole.

0: and you try to bust a move in front of it because you tired, because you just want it, because it take discipline to stand in that hallway. Especially in the summertime, when shit is going on outside and you hearing it, and you might
1: pretty much got it under control.
0: Right, and you've been here for a couple months shaking, and you feel like you should step out.
2: 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Music nerds, am I right?
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0: 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It is 4 minutes until 10 o'clock. My name's Max. It's Lou's Big Risk in the building.
1: Big Waku in the building. Big Jazz in the building.
0: In the building. This one, or that one right there, just before, that was from the new Bar Pace. The album is called Dream Hotel, and that track was called P.O. Box.
1: Oh, how was that?
0: Oh, it's headphone music.
1: Yeah.
0: It's just bog standard Bar Pace headphone music, which I love.
1: Because I saw he put out a different album on Bandcamp, I think.
0: Oh, how long ago was that?
1: Recently, as well.
0: The other day.
1: Or is this from the day before the other
0: day? No, this is from, like, the other day.
1: Oh, okay. Maybe it's the same thing. But I feel like it's not.
0: There's lots of stuff about, like, circadian rhythms and...
1: Oh, yeah.
0: That's all very...
2: Circadian rhythms.
0: Rhythm, my rhythm, my circadian rhythm, brother. what do we have before that?
1: Before that, we had some new Mike Shab. That one was Muffins off his latest album, Hood Olympics 2.
0: Was that his late? Yeah, no, he had Maple Flavored was before that, wasn't it?
1: Yeah, it was.
0: Canadian shit. Yeah. This right here, oh, sorry, before that, we had Forecasting from the new Wi-Fi God. Top Rank Soldier is the name.
1: Oh, this is. Oh, so he's going by God. I think that's like his producing name, eh?
0: Yeah. Someone else is involved.
1: Oh, okay.
0: It's a whole thing. I don't know. Everything's moved so quickly now, Lou. It's just hard to. Yeah, the devil is involved. It's hard to keep up. But that's what we're here for.
1: Sweet. Well, before that, we had some Paco Panamera. Panama.
0: Paco Panama.
1: I'm getting my P.
0: Getting your Panamera. Panamera.
1: You're all mixed up.
0: Mixed up.
1: That one was from Paco Panama. The song was Like Tommy. I believe Like Tommy Egan off the Power series.
0: Tommy Egan.
1: His album The 480 Cycle.
0: For that, from Supreme Magnetic 2, the new Errol Holden record. That was Parliamentary Diplomacy.
1: That's great.
0: It's good.
1: And before that, we had some Rock Marcy. That one was Easy Bake Oven, which was probably my favorite song off his latest album, 656.
0: Okay. This sort of takes us back to around about where we were, wasn't it? I played something from the Ankle John and V-Don, Everybody, How Everything Beautiful Died Early. The track was called Manyan, featuring Shahif.
1: Yeah. The champagne. Don't know.
0: I was the Al Andalus.
1: Oh yeah,
0: wasn't it the Cook and Soul and Esty Knack?
1: Oh yeah, right. Yeah, I had some new Action Bronson in there, Mandem, Planet Frog, and I played some Fat Ray as well.
0: Oh yes, Raffy.
1: Really good album that one. Santa Rosa,
0: big Raffy vibes. Alright, what's this? This is some more Esty Knack.
1: This one is High Technology featuring Aldovino, Boy Rock, and a bunch of other people that are frequent collaborators of him.
0: Some Massachusetts stuff, some Lynn, Massachusetts vibes.
1: Yeah, I'm guessing.
0: Okay, yeah.
1: Might even be a V-Don beat.
0: Brap?
1: Oh, V-Don did Brap, eh?
0: Yes, I believe he did.
1: Yeah, I believe he did.
0: All right, BFM, True School, 5395 on the text. The people greet you, apparently. I love that.
1: Thank you, people.

Call me water boy, cause I'm dripping out this water. Met her down in Florida, but I fucked that bitch in Charlotte. Born a dope boy, I never want to go to college. Bad Puerto Rican, New York bitch, met her in Starlitz. I shut down a

0: So that's the Southern Cross. Over there's the pot. And if you look that way, you can just see the Matariki cluster.
1: Wow, cool. Wait, what are those three bright orange stars?
0: I'm not sure, but they look really familiar.
1: It's making me thirsty.
2: 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Space, best shared with mates.
0: LA Trio Muna are back with sweat-soaked new album Dancing on the Wall, out now. Dizzying Desire, darkly euphoric beats and driving guitars saturate the new release from this blazing hot group. Dancing on the Wall, the new album by Muna, out now and available wherever good music is found.
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Late to rest in the city, but where they spirits go? How you all connect to the music? That shit is spiritual. Where the police stay trigger happy because they fears what they fears for. Screaming from the hills to the heaven, yells from the reverend, but ain't nobody hears down here though. Nobody feeling fine. Grab Bibles and Korans. Know we in different times. Government.

missions, different things you do, you get compliments when it comes

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1: It's a mafia, whatever. 57, 50, 50. Gank of the long fella, we get long paper. Might just pull up Murcielago like I'm Othello. Rose gold, Rosie Perez like a rose petal. Yeah, you know I had to

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scheme. 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

0: 95 BFM, True School Hip Hop Show. Thank you very much for joining us. It is 8 minutes until 11 o'clock, Thursday the 14th of May, the third show of May. It's been lovely to have you along. My name is Max. This guy here, his name's Luz.
1: That's my name.
0: Greet the people. The people greet you.
1: Thank you to the people for tuning in to the world famous True School Hip Hop Show every Thursday.
0: Big thanks, Rest. Big thanks, Jazz. Big thanks, Waku. It's 95 BFM. We'll be here next week. It's been a scramble of a show.
1: It's been a bit of a scramble, but, you know, it's happening. It's happening. Things are happening. Music's being played.
0: Yeah, yeah, yeah, yeah, yeah.
1: We're having a good time.
0: Yeah. That's it, you know? Is that it?

0: it.
1: Lau, the ever-fresh Samoan psychedelia four-piece, have just dropped their lush new single, La La La. The luminous new track shimmers with dreamy guitar tones while tenderly capturing the longing felt by diaspora communities for a homeland long missed. This sonic dedication to Samoa further builds excitement for their upcoming debut album, The Samoa Tapes. La La La, the new single from Lau. 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
2: 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Yum, yum.
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8: 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Gonna check in on that first set. At the top, we heard something from Melbourne-based New Age composer David Shea from his Bandcamp. That was a track called A Bend in the River and features David collaborating with a Kodo player, Brandon Lee, and also Zhang Tingwang on Sheng. And Mary Lattimore with Paul Sukina after that from their 2022 album West Kensington on Three Lope Recordings. We heard Garage Wine and something from Ryan DeGray, New York musician. This one came out in 2021 but was written in January of 2019 during a song a day exercise, according to the notes here, and using a barely functioning laptop and one microphone. It's from the album Three Rivers and it's out on 11A Records. And we heard the track Powder Rains. And after that, a new collaboration between Aidan Thorne and Jason Ball. The album is entitled Poems of Space, and it's their second album together, and it's being described as an album to invoke nostalgia and rekindling a memory of a time and place, which is very suitable for the foggy kind of guitar ECM sounds that it's channeling. The track I played was called Stung, and you can download that from Bandcamp. Up next, some solo banjo now from Johnny Bell. This is a collaborative release on Central Pedal Force, who are based in USA, and Ramble Records in Australia. The album is Mountain States, and we're going to hear Monsoon Sunset. In case you miss anything, the playlist will be updated on my profile page at 95bfm.com within 48 hours of the show airing. Hope you have a good night, and please do enjoy the sounds.

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9: Hello and welcome back. If you've just tuned in, you're listening to Psychic Lands with Aaron on 95bfm. We just heard a track from Takeshi Nishimoto from the 2013 release on Sonic Pieces. The album is Lavendula. And that track was Drizzle Turbine. And before that, some Sandy Bull from the live album Still Valentine's Day 1969, which was recorded at the Matrix in San Francisco. This came out in 2006 on CD and was also reissued in 2024 on LP from No Quarter Records. And that's Bull giving us Electric Blend 1. Before that, Daisy Rickman, truly spellbinding discovery from the last few years in the sort of folk singer-songwriter spaces. She's from Cornwall, and we heard a track from her debut album from 2022, and both the album title and the track I played is in Cornish, and a little bit difficult to pronounce. I'm going to use cop-out and just use the English translation, which is Flower Blossoming. And before that, Marconi Notaro, the only record by Marconi Notaro, some classic Brazilian psych from 1973. We heard Sinfonia M. Ray from the album No Sub Reino dos Metazorios. And also in there, some Andean, archival Andean sounds from the Death Is Not the End label. That was the guitar sounds of Raktako, also known as Alberto Yuska Maita Gestelu, and this compiles this recordings from 1930 to 1940. And first up in that set, we heard Johnny Bell with Monsoon Sunset from the album Mountain States. Coming up now, a new one from Josephine Foster. Incredibly beautiful and stunning new album on the Eiderdown label. Ador Midera is the name of the album, and it features Josephine singing the songs of her longtime collaborator Victor Herrero, and also features Victor on Spanish guitar. We're going to hear the track Anil here on Psychic Lands on 95 BFM.

song off of my new record that I'm on tour celebrating right now, that Ethan Miller so kindly put out on Silver Current. And is out there on a table for your pleasure.

0: We're finishing up tonight's show with Julie Beth Napolin with a track from the recently released live album Live at Richard's Goat, which features live recordings of her 2024 album, which I really love, called Only the Void Stands Between Us. And we hear the track Time Image. It's available now on Name Your Price at Bandcamp. Anthony Pascarosa with On Golden Wings from an album that came out last year called To Descend the Stairways of Masters on Fourth Eye Music, Burnt Out Tapes. David Mitchell gave us Reflections in a Summer Stream on, from the album Natural Light. And then that was from the album Sands of Time from 1972 by Nancy Thrasher and Steve Mendehall. And the track was Song for Thomas. And it's occasionally also known as the Sands of Time, depending on where you look. Truly otherworldly and very obscure and very hard to find, at least on physical release. You can, however, find the digital version on Bandcamp if you're not in the position to shell out four figures for an original LP of this album, and I think most of us aren't. And then before that, we had Josephine Foster from her new album, Ardo Madeira. On Eiderdown Records, we played the track Annual. I hope you enjoyed tonight's selections and always appreciate y'all sticking around, especially those who are listening live. And the playlist will be updated very soon on the profile page as well as the Bcast. I'll be back next week, 11 to 1, here in Psychic Lands, 95 BFM. Have a great weekend and be well out there.
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not perfect, but I'm present. I got burdens, keeps me stressing. I'm still learning how to beat the person that I know I'm destined to be. Two peas in the pod, yeah, that's you and me. Let me light your path so you can see the person you will be. Your eyes reflect the universe as I expand the family tree. Your mind's design is quite like mine and I accept it admirably. Your heart is what God handed me, didn't happen randomly. Destiny, apparently. I lost direction, filled with fear. Then you appeared like magically. Working on myself, still trying to heal the scars I dealt with back when I was just a selfish little brat that felt helpless at. I learned when my thoughts are trying to manifest my light. Then I clicked, it wasn't what I thought until the day that you arrived. I wanna see you thrive in life. Problems that keep you up at night are minuscule compared to the power that you hold inside. Every flower on this earth still couldn't match your beauty. Even when I'm not around, protection truly is my duty. Don't be scared to chase your dreams and do all the things that will bring you joy. Haven't felt this type of love since when I was a baby boy.

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Every time I land in London, land of Lincoln all on my mind. 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I'm roundabout, I bought a round of English ale for my pals. 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
2: Listen to the sound of my voice. You are not here. 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

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And who could it be on the other end? These days it can be very hard to believe. You read a book, you listen to the radio. It can be hard to believe, but I know that we are making our future. Listen, you know that you are making our future.

mate. 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It's so you guys, so Cyclone. It takes me back to Miami. It takes me back to all the places that I've been that I loved. Oh, it's probably late there, man. I'm just having a Saturday night. I've been painting all day, bit of yoga, bit of beach. I'm just like, yeah, feet up, clean one, yeah.

0: 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What is bussy?
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0: Kia ora. That was, Ballad of Big Nothing, Elliot Smith.
1: Hello.
0: We're both in the studio, back again, reunited.
1: Yep.
0: Which is cool. And we've got Jude's dad in the studio as well. Do you want to say hi?
1: Hello, guys. Keep your phone on.
2: Hello, guys.
0: Yay. So, we're just going to have I think we've got like a pretty chill show this morning.
1: Yeah, I think we'll play a lot of classic albums because we have mostly a CD collection today, which is quite nice.
0: Yeah, so just cycling through those. We'll see what we get up to, but...
1: Yeah.
0: Yeah.
1: Enjoy. I think we're starting off with some Damon Albarn. So, yeah.
0: Nice. Okay,

Hey, you know, we just landed last week, and we just tried to turn the dial till we found something cool, and now here we are in BFM.

0: Nick Drake, Time of No Reply.
1: Mm.
0: Oh, what is, like, just such a nice song.
1: Yeah.
0: What have we got next?
1: I think we have one of my favorite albums ever, Department of Eagles, In Ear Park. And, yeah, I think definitely, like, top three at least for me. So, and I actually found this on CD in Wellington, like, a few weeks back, so I'm really, really happy. I found, actually, all of your albums, and I'm, like, a really big Daniel Rosson guy, so it was great to find his stuff on in Wellington as well, of all places, which was really cool. Like, I've never found it at record stores in Auckland, which was really interesting.
0: But, yeah, there are some really good stores in Wellington.
1: Yeah, 100%.
0: Slow Boat, so good.
1: Mm.
0: Yeah, so we're going to get into that. And then after that, I think we've got... We might play some Aldous Harding from the new album.
1: Mm, exciting.
0: Yes.
1: Especially when she's coming soon. Mm,
0: I think, when is that? November-ish?
1: Yeah.
0: Not too soon, but...
1: This year.
0: This year, at least, yeah.

0: bit of a cold ending. That was Department of Eagles, Teenagers.
1: Yeah.
0: Another Department of Eagles track. We're feeling this morning. Yeah, coming from your teenage freaks, as we're called. Yeah.
1: It's funny because I just played one of my favorite artists of all time, and now we're playing probably the artist that I've heard the most from you all the time. So.
0: Absolutely. We've got some T-Rex coming up.
1: Yeah.
0: I found this cool T-Rex Live and Rare Recordings CD not too long ago.
1: Mm.
0: For like $1.
1: Oh, wow.
0: So, yeah, that was a cool find. So, sorry about that. We've got Deborah coming up.
1: Yeah, the live recording.
0: Yeah.
1: And then we have some Ben Harper as well after this, because he's coming to New Zealand, which is exciting.
0: With, do you know if it's all ages?
1: It is, actually, but it's with Jack Johnson.
0: Oh, and, I saw that.
1: But I think I'm the most excited for Ben Harper by far.
0: Yeah.
1: Out of the three, but it's quite nice to see they're all coming together as a group.
0: Mm.
1: I can imagine the vibes in the backstage will be amazing. So.
0: Yeah.
1: So, yeah.
0: It's a good, because it's a trio, isn't it? It's a
1: good, yeah.
0: Good lineup.
1: Yeah, and they can all play guitar so well. So.
0: Yeah, definitely.
1: Mm.
0: Okay, cool. So here is Deborah.

0: Ooh.
1: Ben Harper.
0: Yeah. And before that was Deborah by T-Rex.
1: The live version.
0: Yeah, we were just talking about how T-Rex has always got some sort of like drums going on, and yeah,
1: some kind of like tropical almost drum set.
0: If you listen to it hard enough, there's always there. You can always find it.
1: I feel like it's quite common in that time period, though. Even if you listen to like Paul McCartney's solo records, they sometimes use a bit of bongos. And
0: I was listening to that on the way here, actually. Mm. Yeah.
1: Even Placebo, I was listening to the first Placebo record with the kid in the red jumper, and there's some songs which just like bongos out of nowhere, and it's like, wow.
0: What is going on? No, always the best stuff. Yeah. Next, we're gonna have some.

0: Aldous Harding from the new album that's just come out, I think, last Friday.
1: Wow.
0: Yeah, this is One Stop. I think this was in the top 10, not this week, but last week.
1: Ooh.
0: Yeah, very nice track, so...

0: love.
1: Ben Harper. Yeah. We were just talking about how he's coming.
2: Soon. I don't know when.
1: Yeah.
2: But that's exciting.
1: Mm.
2: Yeah, my dad saw him. When was it? When did you see Ben Harper?
3: Long time ago.
2: What?
3: Maybe 25 years.
2: 25 years, wow.
1: And you got the tickets through the radio.
3: Yeah.
2: And in France. In Paris.
1: Yeah.
3: And my mother was saying, yeah, I've got some free tickets for Bernard, which is not his name.
2: Yeah.
3: Yeah, the mispronounced. French way to pronounce it.
1: Probably going, oh, what is this?
2: Yeah.
1: Yeah. Well, that's just a great example of something that could happen to you if you sign up for a B card.
2: Yeah, exactly.
1: Head to the BFM website and you can sign up for one of those. Get many free things.
2: Yeah.
1: Such as concert gigs, concert tickets, all sorts of things, vinyl.
2: And merch and ice.
1: Mm-hmm. Yes. Anyway, we are going to take a break and come back with some. What are we coming back with? I believe The Strokes.
2: And in some Grace. Jeff Buckley.
1: Oh.
2: Yay.
1: Happy times.
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10: And as I said, Frith, if this harpsichord is gauche, then what's Max Martin? 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

0: Jeff Buckley. And before that, Edith Piaf.
1: Edith Piaf. Yeah.
0: And before that, Jeff Buckley.
1: Yeah. And that's actually a cover he did for one of her songs. And he was saying, because I saw the documentary of my dad like a week ago or something, and he was saying that his main influence in music was Edith Piaf and, of course, Nina Simone, and also this Indian guitarist and singer. I forgot the name of him, but it's something. And he was saying how he was inspired by all these musical artists from all over the world, because they have such a deep emotional display of, I don't know, internal display through their music. And I think I totally agree with him in the way where the most important thing in art and music and film and everything is just emotion and expression. So, yeah.
0: You can really hear it coming through. Like, oh, just makes it so sad. So beautiful, but so sad. I really want to see that documentary.
1: It's great. Soon. I recommend.
0: Yeah.
1: Go to Academy.
0: $5 Wednesday at Academy Cinemas will be seeing me soon.
1: Yeah.
0: Yes. Coming up, we have Smog and then Fog. Confederate Bills or Pinball Slugs coming up by Smog.
1: Yay.
0: Yes. Let's go. Get in touch, 5395. You want to send us a message? Any opinions on...
1: Oh, hello, Jamie.
0: just in saw time. That.
1: Oh, thank you. Thank you so much. Appreciate you coming on basically every week. We hope you enjoy the little Jeff Buckley segment that we had and stuff. So, yeah. How much? We have like an hour to go, so enjoy the tunes.
0: Just going
1: to
0: keep it flying. Let's go.

0: That was fog.
1: Hurry home.
0: Still kind of playing.
1: Hurry home. Hurry home. Hurry home. Hurry home. Home. Home. Home.
0: Okay, some technical difficulties, but next up we've got I See You by Phoebe Bridgers. And wanted to play this one because she has finally emerged from what I think has been 2 years. Mm. 2 years off, I think. Which, when you say it like that, it doesn't sound like a long time, but it feels like a long time since the Boy Genius tour and everything, 2023.
2: Right.
0: It's a bit crackly. So she's been playing these very exclusive shows around these random towns in the US, and people have pieced together that these towns have been chosen because they've all had associations with like UFO
2: aliens.
0: Yeah, and like conspiracy theorists and all of that, so that's really cool. I'm hoping, well, that'll obviously be a theme of the album, so that's exciting, because that's exactly what I love.
2: Yeah.
0: UFO stuff, aliens, space, love all of that.
2: Cool. So,
0: yeah, Phoebe Bridgers, I see you. We see you, Phoebe.

0: That was The Breeders, No Aloha, as per request. Do you want to talk on it?
1: Before we leave in New Zealand, I went to the concert, and it was so good, man.
0: We found a Big Thief cover of which one?
2: Of You. It's like her favorite band covering The Breeders.
0: Yeah, so we might play that a little bit later in the show.
2: Well, one of her favorite bands.
0: Yeah. And before that we had Clear Path Ensemble. They've had Tongue Rhythm was in this week's top 10.
2: Oh.
0: Yeah. I think that album is upcoming sometime soon, I think. End of the month, maybe next month.
2: Nice.
0: Yeah, I've been loving that. Yeah, really cool. Just really cool instrumental things going on. You were saying
2: Stereolab kind of.
0: Yeah, kind of like glass bottles just being knocked around.
2: There's
0: very
2: this
0: cool.
2: one, I was going to play one of his songs, but it's like a Brazilian singer who just has a whole song where he's just singing and like blowing in bottles. I'm kind of like Herbie Hancock with Watermelon Man, which he didn't play live back at the concert like last year, which I was really sad about, but. Yeah, no, glass bottles are such a great instrument.
0: Yeah.
2: Underutilized, but yeah, really, really cool sound.
0: We'll actually go into that Off You cover, Big Thief.
2: Yeah.
0: Let's do that now. Enjoy, get in touch, 5395. We'd love to hear from you.

0: Lords, maybe, but my ways need laundering. Time's a ticking, stop squandering.
1: Nice. De La Soul.
2: So good.
1: Yeah, just talking about Tribe Called Quest and De La Soul and how they're probably my favorite rappers of all time. Yeah, just really, really cool.
2: For the person that messaged in asking what the song that played before was, that was, sorry, Off You, The Breeders cover, Big Thief covering The Breeders. I had no clue that they had covered this before.
1: Legendary, honestly.
2: So good. I will be listening to that a lot.
1: And now we have some, like, the earliest, like, Conan Moccasin available. Because everyone knows Forever Dolphin Love. Everyone knows that amazing masterpiece of an album. But before that, he actually made an album. I think it was just him and a few friends down in the South Island. It's just such a great album. I found it. I downloaded it on my laptop. It's one of the few albums I have on my actual laptop. And it's just such a beautiful, beautiful track. And
2: such a good album to just play through.
1: And
2: really get into.
1: Yeah, it's great.
2: Gonna get into that. Message in. Anything. 5395. Get in touch. Yeah. Conan Moccasin.

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1: If ever there were currents uncurrent, the wind cannot...
2: If you have a B card, you can be going for free. 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
0: Saul Williams meets Carlos Nino live at the Tuning Fork Tuesday, June 9th. 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
5: Hey, Captain, do you think we'll ever find the land of the good groove?
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5: 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I don't even think my name is Sonny Jim. 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
7: I am Sonny Jim. 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Lando, we made it. 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

0: Elliot and Vincent.
1: Yeah, great band to see live.
0: Yeah, we've both seen them opening for various artists.
1: Yeah,
0: so good.
1: Yeah.
0: Before that was Phoebe Rings, also just beautiful live.
1: But yeah, Phoebe Rings, is that?
0: Sorry, just being careful with this mic. Yeah, so before that, Phoebe Rings. And yeah, we're just going to finish off the show with some Straw People, Under the Milky Way. It's been a really fun morning.
1: Yeah.
0: Thank you for listening.
1: You're
0: cool.
1: A good day.
0: Yes.
1: See you guys next week.

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1: A te maria, good morning. Ko Angus Soko Ingwa, ko te whitu karaka. The time is 7 o'clock. The Tertiary Education Commission has claimed that only 1,500 students have benefited from the soon-to-be Act's tertiary fees-free scheme. They say this number pales in comparison to the 50,000 who used it when the scheme was targeted towards first-year students rather than last-year students as it is now. The government was advised to drop it, with it being called a deadweight policy. The government has had allocated $350 million to the scheme. Labour's Chris Hipkins has not yet committed to making the scheme a campaign policy, as he says that if the program was to continue under his government, some changes would need to be made in order for it to be considered practical. The CEO of Eden Park has criticised Auckland Mayor Wayne Brown after he claimed the government had wasted $3 million on bringing singer Robbie Williams to the National Stadium. Brown referred to the government's events package as a sludge fund and said, "They spent $3 million to have a tattooed pom come here sing. We've got a lot of tattooed singers here already." CEO Nick Sortner said that he was really disappointed to hear about Brown's comments and that, pardon me, events like these greatly contribute to Auckland's tourism. The government would not confirm whether the figure was true, but said $70 million was allocated in total to the major events and tourism package. In international news, UK Health Secretary Wes Schreeding has resigned from his post amidst a growing lack of confidence in Labour Prime Minister Keir Starmer. This follows local elections last week in which Labour performed terribly, with many of their seats going to Reform UK, a right-wing party led by Nigel Farage that is growing in popularity. Schreeding bashed Starmer, saying, "It is now clear that you will not lead the Labour Party into the next general election." His resignation did not trigger a leadership challenge, but over 80 MPs have called on Starmer to resign. US President Donald Trump has met with China's Xi Jinping, with the two sharing pleasantries in front of the camera and disagreeing on issues behind closed doors. The meeting tackled issues such as trade and the war in Iran, but a particular sticking point for China was Taiwan, which China maintains is part of their territory, whereas Taiwan says they are independent. China's foreign ministry said that the Taiwan question is the most important issue in US-China relations. They warned that, if not solved, the two countries will have clashes and even conflicts. Arete Kawe Purunga, and that's the news.
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1: Ane nga tohu hu arere mō tēnei rā, your weather report for today. Fine and mostly sunny, southeasterly and light variable breezes, a high of 19 degrees with an overnight low of 9 degrees. Sunrise today is at 10 past 7, with sunset at 25 minutes past 5 in the evening. Ane nga tohu huarere mo te rā whakata, your weather forecast for the weekend. Rahoroi Saturday, fine and sunny, then some cloudy patches later on, light southerlies moving to southeasterlies. Ratapu Sunday, fine, sunny and cooler, light winds with some easterlies later on in the day. Are te tohu huarere, and that's your weather.
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1: Ane nga huatanga o Tangaroa mō tēnei rā, your surf report for today. Ki te Taiwara Whiti on the east coast, up to 3 feet of east swell with light cross onshore southeasterlies. Tai Party high tide is at 6 o'clock this evening. Tai Timu low tide is at 11:45 this morning. Score 2 out of 10. Ki te Tai Hauauru on the west coast, up to 7 feet of southwest swell with light offshore southeasterlies. Tai Party high tide is at 8:15 in the evening, with Tai Timu low tide at 2 o'clock this afternoon. Score 7.5 out of 10. That's your news, weather and surf. Ko Angus Tuko Ingoa, the time is now 4 minutes past 7.
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0: Borrowed CS, Mata TK, Hearsay. You already know.
1: So good. There's slightly censored Mara TK there.
0: Well, yeah, I was a little worried when I put it on and then I remembered the F-bombs, but it's sort of a little bit censored. Or, yeah, like you say, it's a bit... It's like a... What the... You know?
1: This is what happens when we don't have the B-sign. Just do what we want. And
0: look, they run wild, those radio DJs.
1: They've gone feral.
0: Oh, I think that happened to us a long, long time ago, but here we are.
1: Yeah.
0: And it's Friday.
1: Yay.
0: And we've got Borrowed CS and Mata TK. So maybe everything's going to be all right after all.
1: I believe.
0: Atamari e te whānau. Nau mai haere mai ki te reo irirangi poho. He parakuhi tēnei ko te rāmere tēnei rā. Kei te takaumineti mai te whitu karaka. Ko Rosetta Rawako Mili Maua. Oh, hello.
1: Morena.
0: Morena. Kei te pihia koe e hoa?
1: Oh, kei te tino pai ahau.
0: Mean?
1: How do you, kupu Māori relaxed?
0: Oh, tau is like peace, like at peace, peaceful.
1: Oh.
0: So T-A-U, tau.
1: Kei te tau.
0: I think you can use it as a descriptor for yourself.
1: Okay, all right.
0: Allow me to just consult Te Aka.
1: We are learning.
0: Yes, that's what we're all about.
1: I feel very, very relaxed because, you know, it's Friday, got a good weekend coming up. I hate to break it to you listeners because I know the tickets are pretty hot and hard to come by.
0: Oh, you're going to Fat Freddy's, aren't you?
1: I am going to Fat Freddy's on Sunday. I'm going to the one that's at the Civic.
0: Awesome. That's really cool.
1: I'm so happy for you. I'm so excited. Yeah. Yep. But otherwise, happy it's a weekend. Yeah, let's go. What are you listeners up to this weekend? Let us know about it. 5395 is the text line. How are you, Rosetta?
0: Kei te pai. Kei te mana hoaho. I'm excited for the weekend. There's actually heaps on. I've sort of did that annoying thing where I was like, I can't think about what I'm doing this weekend. And then I woke up this morning and I thought, oh my God, there's so much on. What am I going to do? So far, I'm planning to go to this Embassy of Sound System gig.
1: Excellent.
0: At the old folks' ass tomorrow afternoon. And then the Georgia Night gig's on tomorrow night. So maybe I'll do that as well. I haven't got tickets to Fat Freddy's at this stage. I might cave, to be honest. I think it's going to be really special.
1: Yeah.
0: Yeah.
1: Yeah, I'm absolutely like chomping at the bit for that one.
0: It's going to be really special. Yeah. So big weekend. Friday energy. Big weekend ahead for lots of people. Whakapā mai. Get in touch. Rima tore iwa rima. Let us know what you're up to. This is the BFM Breakfast Show. This is Ludus with Next Thoughts. We have a great show for you coming up. E whai aki nei. Ka kōrero maua ki a Kirsten Zemke marunga Travelling Tunes. Rua te kaumineti ki te waru karaka, 20 minutes to 8. 7:40, we're going to catch up with Kirsten for Travelling Tunes. What are we talking about? 60s? Revival.
1: 60s retro.
0: Cool.
1: Yeah, it's gonna be fun. We're gonna get a bit psychedelic with it, I'd say.
0: Awesome.
1: Yeah.
0: That's exactly what I want on a Friday.
1: Yeah.
0: A psychedelic vibe.
1: Yeah.
0: Yes. Also coming up, of course, we'll do This Is How We Brew It. That's your last chance to win some 8:30 coffee before we draw the winner at the end of the show. We'll do that at 8:30. We've got a bag of the standard blend this week. And we've got From the Crate in the 9 o'clock hour, Cam from Southbound coming up, sharing some of the beautiful new wax out on the shelves today. Prizes?
1: Prizes? Did you just say prizes?
0: I got
1: two of them. We've got a double pass to dry cleaning, and we also have a double pass to see Shayun Kuti play at the Auckland Town Hall on the 30th of May. So yeah, it's gonna be a goodie.
0: Awesome.
1: Should we vibe out to this Lotus? I feel like this is perfect watching the sunrise.
0: Mm. I was listening to this on the way in doing that exact thing, so
1: yeah.
0: Well, I hope I'm facilitating that for somebody else right now.
1: You two at home can experience the full
0: breakfast host. They're just like us.
1: They are. All right, you're on the 95BFM Breakfast Show. Keep it that way. Lots coming up. Lots of good tunes.
0: Hi, morena.

really loving that new single from Kalila, Lincoln B, which we just heard before that, Notice from Samara Alofa. This one, Kokoroko, We Give Thanks, the Kea remix. Just revisited this one the other day. And I'm happy I did. Thanks for all your lovely messages. Nice to hear from some of you this morning. If you want to get in touch, 5395 Rima Toru Iwarima is the number. You're on BFM.

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11: 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Thanks to Southbound Records. 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
14: Morena, Rick.
15: Morena.
14: Hey, Rick. How are you going?
15: Pretty good.
14: Yeah, nice. Are you wrapped up warm? It's chilly out there.
15: I am a little bit. I've got a jacket on.
14: Nice. Good.
15: You know, still jandals, slightly preheated.
14: Jandals. Oh, my God. You know,
15: that's pretty good. Only about 9 degrees, so it's not too cold. And that's pretty much what we're going to have for a few days as well, which of course is the general theme. High pressure over the country, centred slightly more over the South Island, building in there quite nicely, and over everywhere really. It's putting us in a south easterly flow. We've just got a light south-southeasterly here at the moment. Things tend to be going slightly more easterly into the afternoons, which just has the chance of bringing the odd cloud patch, but otherwise we're pretty much looking at solid sunny weather and very similar temperatures for quite a while. As we get into next week, that high starts to move more easterly, very slowly, and just a little bit of a trough to the north, potentially bringing in a little bit more cloud, particularly north of Auckland, and maybe the odd shower there starting to appear as we get into the middle of the week. There is a slight chance that we might get some of that just a tiny bit further south, but that's really not until about the middle of next week. So sort of Wednesday, Thursday, there's just a very slight chance there. Otherwise, we'll probably get continuing fine weather till the end of the week. Generally, things looking quite fine for most of the month. As we get towards the end of the month, we start to see conditions change a little bit and should get some troughs and lows starting to move across the area again. So we should end up with a little bit of rain at the towards the very end. Could be from that weekend at the end of next week, but maybe a little later until we get that moving through. But yeah, otherwise lots of fine and sunny weather really. So today

0: Again, very similar to yesterday, sunny, southeasterly, and sort of light variable breezes really moving around a little bit, but a little bit more easterly in it probably. High today about 19 degrees and the overnight low around about 8, so pretty similar to yesterday. Saturday fine and mostly sunny again, light south to southeasterly. Sunday fine, mostly sunny. Looks like it could be just a little bit cooler and might get the odd cloud patch at the end of the day. Light winds are becoming a little bit more easterly, so that's the thing that could bring in a little bit of that cloud. Monday fine and mostly sunny with a light southeasterly. Tuesday fine and mostly sunny again, looks like sort of light south to southeasterly again. Wednesday fine, there's just, like I say, chance of some later cloud and a possible shower with a bit more easterly there. And Thursday, similar thing, mostly fine with sunny periods, some cloud possible and easterly. So yeah, good. Run a fine weather continues for the weekend, which is really nice.
1: So easy. Oh, it's making everyone's life just that little bit better, you know? People are smiling.
0: Good.
1: That's good. All right. Well, you have a fabulous weekend, Rick, and we'll catch up with you on Monday.
0: Well, we'll see you then.
2: Thanks, Rick. Ka kite.
0: Bye.
3: Wow, lucky I'm wearing a sweater. Thanks, Rick Breeze.
2: That people are smiling was very newsboy of you.
1: People are smiling. They are, though.
2: Say it's good, eh? Oh, that's half over.
1: Yeah, that is. That really is. So this text, someone said they started wearing the bucket hat. Strangers are talking to me and people are smiling.
2: It's all coming up nicely, isn't it?
1: I think
2: not all doomed.
1: No, I don't think it is. I think we're very much undoomed. We're anti-doomed.
2: I really love that I can count on you for that optimism.
1: I think wearing any B-merch might just make people smile at you and life be great again.
2: Yeah, and there's some good stuff on offer.
1: Yeah.
2: And it's a run of fine weather, so it's not too late to pick up a hat, bucket hat, or a cap.
1: Yes. All right, we're going to head into Bitter Darcy Clay. This is Jolene. Which Rosetta didn't know existed until about 5 minutes ago.
2: Another beautiful discovery.
1: It's so good.
2: At the best job in the world.
1: Oh, if this doesn't put a smile on your face, I don't know what will. All right, Jolene, Darcy Clay.
4: OK,

0: Strap yourself in and adjust your mirrors for maximum visibility. It's time for Travelling Tunes with Dr. Kirsten Zemke.
1: Morena, Kirsten, how are you?
2: Good morning, a little chilly.
1: Yeah.
3: It is a bit cold out there.
1: It's getting cold. Oh, but you've come here to warm us up with some 60s retro tracks, but they're not from the 60s, right?
2: Yeah, so we're just going to have to cough. Okay. Yeah, so, I mean, I guess I've got a lot to talk about here.
1: Mm-hmm.
2: But yes, how interesting to have contemporary-ish, I mean, we're talking sort of the 2010s, I guess, these bands, that are playing with 60s sounds. And trying to think of how it's...
1: Oh, no.
3: Are you there, Kirsten?
1: Are you there?
2: Yeah.
1: Okay, cool. Good. Okay.
2: Yeah.
1: You're a bit unconnected there for a second, but you're loud and clear now.
2: Oh, okay.
1: So, just going back to what you first started saying.
2: Yeah, so, I mean, the 1960s was actually a period of quite diverse music elements, and so I guess people can partake of that. And as one of the reviewers said about one of the bands, it's happy and lighthearted, but also has a sort of melancholic tinge because you are doing like a nostalgia thing, so you sort of get both things going at the same time, if that makes sense. And you get this palette of girl groups, doo-wop, psychedelic rock, surf music. Like, it was such a rich time of these small chunks of rock music sort of deciding what it was going to be and playing with itself, you know, before we kind of codified into like the big rock band in the 70s.
1: Yeah, it certainly had like a really, really broad range of kind of sub-genres came out of the 60s. And so would you like to kick us off with a track so we can hear it for ourselves?
2: Yeah, let's do the A La La's. And so this is a California band that, you know, call themselves sort of neo-retro, 60s counterculture politics as well, like they feel like the politics of the time.
1: Mm-hmm.
2: And they formed in 2008, and I think this is an instrumental kind of surf rocky thing.
1: They're also, like, amazing. I love the A La La's.
2: Yeah.
1: So good.
3: Cool. This is Raspberry Jam.

0: It definitely brings to mind Krangbin, who I feel like have been highly influential in that sort of 60s psychedelic revival.
1: Well, yeah, because, you know, I try to think of what bands they've seen to influence them, because, you know, you have albums, right? But, you know, to grow up and say, you know, what bands are they seeing that's playing this music? But, you know, so to have other live bands that they can see instead of just trawling through old album collections.
0: Fascinating. Yeah, it is buzzy because I guess the, like, when you think about the age demographic of the people that are playing this sort of music, they weren't necessarily people that were growing up in the, like, I don't know, I think I'm trying to do the math of like the age of people in Krangbin, and they wouldn't have been growing up in the 60s, it would have been a little bit later, so it's like the music that their parents were into, maybe.
2: Yeah,
1: that's right. And so it's so interesting that, and I know there's like people say there's like a 20-year cycle when revivals happen, but this is not that, you know.
0: Yeah.
1: When I grew up in the 70s, oh my God, the 50s was really big. We had shows like Happy Days and stuff. So I know sometimes people think that, but so this isn't that. I think this is just because of the sort of diverse, rich genres that this era had. And even like this band, you know, sounding, being from California, sounding like California. And it's just so funny seeing descriptions of the band: psychedelic rock, garage rock, folk rock, rock and roll, surf rock, like, nobody would know what to say.
2: You've got so much to play with, I guess, as an artist in this space, because you can just, you can take it anywhere. And then I guess you can put a modern spin on it because you're not working with the same, like, equipment as they were in
1: the 60s. Or you do. Or you say, I want to find some of that old equipment, and I want to find, you know, some of those funky speakers and old guitars and vintage studio elements, you know, or you, you know, and vintage studio techniques, or you do that.
2: So those are kind of like the diehards going out and getting the...
0: Well, it's definitely a thing, eh? Like, younger musicians coming through and wanting to record to tape and sort of hark back to that warmer analog sound.
1: Yeah, and like, you know, like the next band I want to play, Shannon and the Clams, they come from Oakland, and they were saying like that Oakland had a big, you know, electronic music scene, and so they wanted to pull back and sound different and do different. Wow. You know, so to you know, and then you also got to have the venue. So if all of the venues are playing a certain type of music and all the audience is there. But yeah, Shannon and the Clams, real cool, funky look, obviously playing with all the vintage stuff. And you'll hear some, a little bit of doo-wop R&B in this. Buddy Holly, people say.
2: Cool. Oh, I can hear it already.
0: Rip Van Winkle is the name of this track.

0: Cowabunga.
1: Yeah, you can hear the California.
0: Yeah.
1: And I guess, like you were saying before, you can tell it's not just a rehash or a redo or a copy. It definitely can sound modern as well. You can tell, I guess, a certain sort of elements of the beat and the layering that you can tell aren't from that time.
0: Yeah. You got people feeling nostalgic in the text line. But also a bit philosophical. I really like this one from Paul. You know, obviously, like, talking about them sort of adding their own new flavour to it, but there is a distinctive sound of all of these decades that we talk about, and Paul's wondering if there's a sound of the 10s and 20s, or the 2010s and 2020s, or is streaming mashed it all up? And I was actually wondering this before when we were talking about the generational thing of, like, Millie, do you think our kids are going to be harking back to the music of the early 2000s and like the 2010s, or is that sort of all gone out the window because it just got so, like, there's not as much of a defined sound? Maybe
2: it is a wild one, like during the 50s, I don't know, there just weren't as many artists, you know.
0: Maybe.
1: Well, I was shocked that the 80s had a revival. You know, you're like, oh, no one's gonna do that, and then they did. So I don't know, maybe because we're in it, we can't feel the thing, you know, and then it's in 2030's time that people go, oh, yeah, that's the thing.
0: Yeah.
1: So, and to try to capture that.
2: I guess a question I want to ask you is, do you believe in the 20-year cycle? Like, a revival happens every 20 years?
1: Well, I mean, like I said, I think this thing kind of defies it because it's a bit longer.
2: Yeah, yeah.
1: And you do get the sort of palimpsest layering of, like, Happy Days, which was a 50s show made in the 70s. And then if you get a revival of that sort of aesthetic, then you've got this weird double-layered revival, you know? And so maybe what that person's talking about, that the revivals from 2010s will already be a layered patchwork version of another decade as well.
2: Right. And do you think that's because people are kind of being nostalgic for a time that they're not necessarily the most familiar with?
1: Absolutely. I don't like the argument when people say it's lack of creativity. Okay. Some people say, oh, you're not creative, you're just pinching old sounds. I think there is nostalgia, eras, you know, and I know in older times people related sort of post-war and, you know, we've got pre-2000s. I don't know, you know, there's different sort of vibes different generations had.
2: One would even argue it's more creative to go back to a time where maybe you weren't even born or you didn't experience as a full adult. Maybe that is potentially more creative than,
0: looking around at what's around you now.
1: Well, and taking something from then and making it applicable to now, you know, revising it, you know, to be relevant today. Or maybe there is relevance in the things they said. Like I said, I felt like you get the sort of happy bounciness, but it does have melancholy nostalgia. So you sort of get a double layer already.
2: Mm. I've got to admit, I feel like going to the beach, going for a surf right now.
0: I feel like running my bare feet.
1: I feel like some sunshine.
0: Very good. We've got one more track to end on. Tell us about this one from Habibi.
1: This is Habibi. I Got the Moves, 2013. They call themselves indie punk, but they also have a little Persian Middle East flavor. 60s girl group, psychedelia, they call themselves. And born in Detroit, but from Brooklyn. So enjoy Habibi.
2: I love Habibi so much. I think the first one I heard was, I think it was on B. Yeah, someone was playing Habibi and I was like, I've got to know more about this band. And I revisit this album quite a bit, self-titled.
1: And are we allowed to say girl groups, or are we not supposed to say women groups? I don't know. Oh. Am I being too picky here?
0: Oh, not sure, actually.
1: Because do we say the other bands were boy bands?
2: True.
0: I don't want to play any bands on BFM.
1: But I guess girl groups has an iconic, again, 60s sort of existence. And so are we hearkening back to that?
0: Yeah, sure, you'd need some sort of alliteration for women.
1: That's right, it doesn't sound good.
2: Woman walking.
0: Okay, I think we should put this song on and let Kirsten get on with her day. Thank you so much, Kirsten.
1: Okay.
0: Have an awesome week.
2: Have a lovely weekend, and we'll catch you next week.
1: Yeah.

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12: It's a horror.
13: No mai hoki mai, welcome back. Yes, the ads don't lie. We do have a double pass to see Dry Cleaning. We're going to give that away relatively soon, I reckon, eh?
14: Mm-hmm, yes. I feel generous and the generosity is building and I can't hold it in anymore. Thank you for all your wonderful texts regarding Travelling Tunes. We were talking 60s retro. Thank you to Kirsten for joining us. I was thinking in terms of, like, you know, all these revivals and what songs we're going to be remembering when we're old.
13: Yeah.
14: And I was thinking, when I go to my grandma's rest home, there's someone in the lounge and they'll always be singing, like, ballads and stuff.
13: Yeah.
14: What if, like, when we're really old and in a rest home, they're just doing, like, kneecap covers and stuff?
13: Like 365 Party Girl, Charlie XCX.
14: Just Charlie XCX's brat on the piano.
13: Imagine!
14: Yeah, well, it bears to think about, you know.
13: Yeah, well, I guess also, like, all the technology will be different again, maybe, and I don't know. Will people be sitting around the piano and playing covers of old favourites?
14: I reckon.
13: Will they be like, I don't know. I don't want to get any more into the, like, doomy future hellscape that I'm imagining.
14: Nothing
13: I'm like living getting, for the now.
14: Nothing like getting existential about the past and the future at 7:40 in the morning, right?
13: Wahoo. Okay, shall we go into the news, catch up with Ali Surf, and then come back and listen to some music?
14: Yes. Two prizes today, so stay tuned.
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16: A te marie, good morning. Ko Angus toko ingwa. Ko te wadu karaka. The time is 8 o'clock. Chronic understaffing, according to the nurses at Waitakere Hospital, has endangered stroke victims. A letter alerting Health New Zealand to serious safety issues, such as patients being left in damp beds and an increase in falls, was signed by 40 nurses and healthcare assistants for the hospital's Mirawai ward. Patients over 65 are cared for on the ward. Many of them are recovering from strokes and require complete support. According to nurses, one employee may be in charge of up to 11 patients during night shifts, which can result in exhaustion and delayed care. Despite repeated warnings, frontline staff claim that they feel ignored and neglected. To enhance Te Reo Māori learning in classrooms across the country, educators in Gisborne have introduced a new online platform. Developed by Kaiako Max and Sandy Matanga, Wataki Roki Roki provides printable and digital materials for speaking, listening, reading and writing that are all in line with the national curriculum. Teachers at Kaiti School, where the program has been tested for 5 years, report that students are now writing complete stories in Te Reo Māori with confidence. According to the founders, their objective is to provide all schools with high-quality Te Reo Māori resources. In international news, Israel has stated that it is suing the New York Times over their article that reported sexual assault allegations by Palestinian detainees against Israeli soldiers. The report was based on the accounts of 14 Palestinian men and women and adds to a growing number of reports of sexual assault against Palestinians. Israel said the article was blood libel and said it was the most hideous and distorted lies ever published against the State of Israel in the modern press. The New York Times has stood behind the article, saying it was deeply researched and corroborated. Iraq has sworn in its new Prime Minister, Ali al-Zaidi, with only a partial cabinet of 14 ministers. Usually, cabinets contain 23 ministers, but disagreements over postings relating to defence means many negotiations are still underway. Nonetheless, al-Zaidi gained enough votes from Parliament to form a government. As the youngest ever Prime Minister of Iraq at the age of 40, he will face numerous issues facing the country, such as corruption and the current conflicts across the Middle East. Arid te kawa porongo, and that's the news.
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16: Ane nga tohu huarere mō tēnei rā, your weather report for today. Fine and mostly sunny, southeasterly and light variable breezes, a high of 19 degrees with an overnight low of 9 degrees. Sunrise today is at 10 past 7 with sunset at 25 minutes past 7 in the evening. Ane nga tohu huarere mō te rā whakata, your weather forecast for the weekend. Rahoroi Saturday, fine and sunny, then some later cloudy patches with some light southerlies moving to southeasterlies later on. Rātapu Sunday, fine, sunny and cooler, light winds moving to easterlies later on in the day. That's your news and weather. Ko Angus toko ingoa. The time is now 4 minutes past 8.
14: 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Thank you so much, Angus.
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12: 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Thanks to climate change.
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14: Morena, Ellie Surf.
17: Morena.
14: Hey, Ellie, how are you?
17: I'm good. How are you guys?
14: Good. Yeah, we're all good. We're happy it's Friday.
17: It's Friday.
14: Yeah.
17: Hurrah.
14: Oh, was that a sigh of, oh man, the surf isn't good, or?
17: Oh, I think I just stretched.
14: Oh yeah, nice. Oh, nice.
17: I had a little sigh.
14: Big stretch from Ellie Surf.
17: Big stretch,
14: cool. Any waves or what's happening out there?
17: What's happening out there? Okay, East Coast, we've got pretty small waist high max, but definitely too small on the spots closer to Auckland. It's pretty calm out there right now, but there are onshores that will come in around 10, so expect a bit of kind of ruffle texture, a bit messy. Getting a bit messy today.
14: Mm.
17: Yeah, not great today. Similar all weekend. If there is a moment of swell, maybe Sunday, it's likely to be a little bit messy. So not great on the East Coast today or for the weekend. But at the moment, actually, if you're looking at the camera, it looks pretty beautiful out there. So pop down to the beach if you're near the beach. Have a little dip. High tide's at 6 this evening. Low tide's at 11:45. Probably like a 2 out of 10 for surfing on the East Coast today. West Coast, it's looking fun again. West Coast has been cranking lately. It's been awesome.
14: Yeah.
17: It's dropped a bit since yesterday, so it's around head to a bit overhead as well. Winds are good, light offshores all day, and the weekend's looking pretty fun with light offshores and swell size around 4 to 6 foot. Keep an eye on the forecast for more accurate swell size, because But the conditions should be nice, so you should be able to go regardless. High tide today is at 8:15. Low tide's at 2, probably like a 7.5 out of 10 on the west coast.
14: Ooh, 7.5.
17: And for anyone interested in the WSL stuff and what's going on down in Raglan, it's looking today around 3 feet with offshores. So, you know, small, but definitely could be a go. Yeah. So it's looking like nice conditions, just a bit small down there today.
14: Lovely.
17: But still enough swell for something to be had.
13: So right, we'll okay. See. So a big weekend ahead for Whangaroa, Raglan.
17: Yeah.
13: Mean ones.
17: It should be pretty fun down there. It's looking big competition. All the fancy surfers are in Raglan right now, so it'll be pretty exciting to be down there.
13: Yeah. They need to get you down there, Ali.
17: Yeah. Well, I'll just call them up.
13: Ali Surf, hey. Judging the WSL win.
14: Yeah.
13: Make it happen, BFM community.
17: Yeah.
14: Well, you have a great weekend, Ali, and we'll catch up with you on Monday. And, you know, you can walk with your head held high knowing that West is best.
17: Yes, West is best.
13: Thanks, Ali. Ka kite.
17: No worries. All right, bye-bye.
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0: cell towers, lizard of leisure.
1: Mm.
0: Oh, don't you love it when you go lizard mode and you just lie in the sun for ages? I'm manifesting that for all of you listeners at some point today. Bit of lizard time.
1: I'd be finding little skinks all around my house from the cats bringing them in.
0: Oh.
1: Which is a bit sad.
0: It sucks, eh?
1: Because those are the little native ones, eh?
0: Are
1: they? The little tiny ones around the house?
0: There's one introduced and there's one not.
1: Oh.
0: And I've always had a hard time distinguishing the two.
1: Okay.
0: Yes.
1: But yeah. Always a fun surprise to find one of those.
0: Without its tail kind of frantically like, oh, I'm in the kitchen.
1: Yeah.
0: Yeah. Yeah. Yeah. Before that, we had Ceremony from New Order. And before that, we had Living Perfection with Late to the Disco, you know. Kirsten was surprised that the 80s was revived this morning on Travelling Tunes. And look, seems to be back with a bang on BFM Breakfast. We're going to go for a short break, but do stay tuned. We've got some tickets to dry cleaning very, very soon.
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8: 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No, other way! 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
0: Nay. Was that a
1: Wait,
0: good horse?
1: Actually,
0: sound?
1: I can, That was me. I just made that noise out of my mouth.
0: Yeah, that was Rosetta.
1: So, dear listener, who do you think has the better horse sound? How are you going to segue this into the dry cleaning prize? Go.
0: Dry cleaning. Who wants a double pass? It's getting very horsey around here.
1: That was a real setup. I'm sorry.
0: I think I did well with the tools
1: did.
0: I had.
1: You did really well. I'm proud of you. Yes, we have a double pass to see Dry Cleaning at the Hollywood Avondale on the 3rd of June with support from Womb as part of Strange Universe Winter Edition. It's just like a million awesome things colliding at once. Dry Cleaning, Womb, The Hollywood Avondale, Strange Universe Winter, and you, lucky B card holder.
0: Mm-hmm.
1: You could be going for free and taking whoever you like, because it's a double pass, and it's our last one of the week. So, tuku pātui mai, if you want it, text us, 5395, your name and your B card number, and dry cleaner. Maybe your favourite big bird, because we're going to listen to more big birds.
0: I was having this debate about a week ago.
1: Were you?
0: Just about Big Bird on Sesame Street.
1: Oh, okay. I thought, like, big birds in general. Oh, you're sort of shaking your head a little bit. What's happening there?
0: Not a fan.
1: Whoa!
0: I think there's so many better people on Sesame Street.
1: Oh, yeah, agree.
0: Like, and Big Bird gets so much cred, like, so much street cred, because he's so big. But I just don't think he deserves it.
1: Whoa.
0: Just personally.
1: Crazy work.
0: My diss track is dropping at the end of May.
1: Happy New Zealand Music Month. What's your favourite big bird then?
0: My favourite big bird, probably a kereru.
1: Oh yeah. Does that classify as a big bird?
0: That's a huge bird.
1: Okay.
0: Have you seen how big they are?
1: Yes, I've seen a kereru before. I guess compared to other small birds, I'm thinking more like... more ostrich emu.
0: Oh, okay.
1: Energy. I hate an emu. Oh my god. Terrifying stuff.
0: Crazy. Oh, people are saying, what about Lee's big bird?
1: Johnny Vary, is that you? Okay, we're gonna listen to more big birds from Dry Cleaning. Tell us your favorite big bird and you could head along to see them on the 3rd of June. 5395.

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1: A fire can coming up in the news on the hour. Artificial intelligence could present grave risks to Māori culture, storytelling and data, according to government officials. The Rotorua Lakes Council is considering other suppliers after its new green bin installation was postponed due to international oil constraints caused by the Iran war. Coming up in international news, based on fossils found in northeast Thailand, scientists have identified an extensive new species of long-necked dinosaur. And Cuba is struggling with an intense energy crisis and is contemplating accepting aid worth $100 million from the US. Whakarongo tonu mai, stay tuned for these stories in full and more on the hour.
2: Thank you very much, Angus. Okay, crazy favourite big birds coming through in the text.
3: Bro, I'm learning so much about big birds.

0: bright blue neck.
1: That is a
0: and a piercing freak. Stare.
1: Oh my gosh. Okay, that's that. Yeah, that's fair. Someone's shouted out the Haast eagle.
0: Yeah, nice.
1: Yeah, and I'm in full support of that. And I often wonder what New Zealand would be like if they were still around.
0: Yeah.
1: Like, would you have to go inside because the eagles might get you?
0: Probably. Probably. Imagine what New Zealand would be like if the moa was still around.
1: Yeah. Crazy to think, eh?
0: I've noticed that no one said weka, which is
1: disappointing.
0: It's sad, but also understandable because they're so goddamn annoying.
1: Keep those favourite big birds coming our way, because it could mean that you win a double pass to dry cleaning.
0: Yeah. Mm. It's time for this.
2: This is how we brew it.
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0: Yes, BFM Breakfast is brought to you every day by our lovely friends at 830 Coffee Roasters here in Tāmaki Makaurau, roasting up beautiful beans for you.
1: Mm, and they give us a bag to give to you lucky B-card holders once a week.
0: Mm.
1: And this week, it's the standard blend.
0: Yes, we're talking tasting notes of cocoa, vanilla and orange blossom.
1: Mm.
0: Yeah.
1: Doesn't that's get much exactly better right. than that.
0: Yeah, and it's sort of good for just about anything. You can use it for espresso, you can use it for filter, however you brew it at home. 830's got you covered. There's beans from Colombia, Papua New Guinea and Brazil in there. And it could be yours. We're going to draw a winner of this at the end of the show, so you've got until then to send us a text, 5395, with your name, your B-card number and 830. 830 is one word with one T in the middle. Just like that. It could be yours. And if you're thinking you'd rather check out what else they have on offer, of course you can use the code 95BFM at the checkout to get 10% off whatever your heart desires from 830. Thanks 830 for sponsoring the show. We love them so, and they make beautiful coffee. I've already had one. I'm almost ready for another. But first, I've got quite a cool track from Papua New Guinea.
1: I heard from someone who had 2 8:30 coffees, and they thought potentially they were vibing 1660 because it's 8:30 plus. I don't know how the maths works.
0: Wait,
1: out there.
0: What? That doesn't even math quite right.
1: Maybe you need another listener.
0: Oh no, times two.
1: Yes.
0: Oh yeah, no. 1660.
1: Mm.
0: Yeah. Okay. Sorry, maths.
1: Yeah. But get texting if you want coffee. You can caffeinate your brain and do maths like that guy.
0: Yeah, not like us.
1: Not like us. I haven't even had one, and I think it's what's wrong with me.
0: Have you not even had a coffee yet?
1: No.
0: Oh my god.
1: It's okay. Gotta happen.
0: The song I've got from Papua New Guinea, I've been looking at this sort of collective and non-for-profit music label based in Australia called Wantok Music, WANTOK. And that's how I think I discovered George Talek, who's from Papua New Guinea. But basically they sort of try and represent a bunch of First Nations and Indigenous artists from across Oceania, across Australia. There's artists from Solomon Islands, Papua New Guinea, Vanuatu, etc., etc. And I've discovered this guy, Richard Morgu, through them. And he's got this really cool album called Inagwe, which came out in 2013. And I thought we'd listen to the title track of that now. Text in if you want to win some coffee. Here we go.

0: would come for you. Didn't you think we would question what you do?
1: Hunting for your next guitar?
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12: It's a horror.
13: Oh, what's that?
12: Oh. A little bit of Fat Freddy's.
13: Oh! Get it run in the spirit.
12: Get it run in the mood.
13: For this weekend.
14: It's just, it's huge.
13: Far out.
14: What an important album to all of us.
13: Hard out. Before the ads, we heard from Johnny with OOTD. Before that, Don't Play from Jill Scott. Before that, Subside from Yorna.
15: This is Roadie.
13: Yeah, it is.
15: And I have a winner for Dry Cleaning.
13: Oh, it feels so good.
15: It does feel so good.
13: I know you're rocking with me.
15: To have a winner for Dry Cleaning as well? How good does that feel?
13: Who is it?
15: Congratulations to Gordon. The rest of you, you'll have to head along to mg.live, isn't it?
13: Mm-hmm.
15: Grab some ticks. All right, we're going to transcend.
13: This is so good.

0: We do it for the love of the freaking music.
1: We do. We hit such a good harmony, but it was off air, so you don't have to worry about it.
0: Fat Freddy's Drop, Roadie. If you're seeing these guys tonight, tomorrow, or Sunday, lucky you. Lucky you, Millie.
1: I know.
0: It's all sold out now.
1: It's huge. Yeah, all sold out. Well done.
0: Well
1: do
0: done,
1: it
0: everyone.
1: For the love of music.
0: Yes. To the person who's just texted in asking about the name of that Papua New Guinean artist that we played for This Is How We Brew It, that was Richard Morgu. Morgu spelled M-O-G-U. The track was Inagwe, spelled I-N-A-G-W-E. You can get that via One Talk Music Bandcamp, W-A-N-T-O-K-M-U-S-I-K, based in Australia, but lots of really cool music from across the Pacific released via them. Okay, it's time for the news, so let's do that.
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3: A te mari, good morning, ko Angus toko ingwa, ko te iwa karaka, the time is 9 o'clock. In national news, artificial intelligence could present grave risks to Māori culture, storytelling and data, according to government officials. As AI technology develops, Te Puni Kokokiri and MBIE, the Ministry of Māori Development and Business, are making major efforts to protect Māori cultural intellectual property by working with Māori leaders and international agencies to develop stronger guidelines for cultural intellectual property. AI presents models of storytelling, translation, and the preservation of Indigenous languages, but it also raises issues with copyright, cultural appropriation, misinformation, and deepfakes. The government is participating in a global conversation about guidelines for protecting native intellectual property rights. The Rotorua Lakes Council is considering other suppliers after its green bin installation was postponed due to international oil constraints caused by the conflict in Iran. The council had intended to start introducing organic food and garden bins in July, along with bi-weekly garbage pickups, but supply problems with the plastic needed to build the bins caused an extended suspension. The community has already reacted negatively to the adjustments, as seen by the over 4,600 signatures on a petition opposing the plan due to worries about unlawful dumping, pests and waste accumulation. According to the council, the plan would drastically cut landfill garbage annually. In international news, based on fossils found in northeastern Thailand, scientists have identified an extensive new species of long-necked dinosaur. The enormous sauropod is thought to be the largest dinosaur ever discovered in Southeast Asia. It lived between 100 and 120 million years ago. According to researchers, the plant-eating dinosaur was 27 meters long and weighed around 27,000 kilograms, which is almost 9 adult Asian elephants. According to experts, the findings may contribute to the understanding of how massive dinosaurs like this evolved and survived during the prehistoric age due to old climate conditions and growing global temperatures. Cuba is struggling with an intense energy crisis and is contemplating accepting aid worth $100 million from the US. The offer followed after anti-government protests that broke out in Havana due to fuel shortages and severe blackouts. According to Cuban officials, fuel, oil and diesel supply have been significantly affected by US sanctions and the oil blockade, which has caused hospitals, schools and government offices to cut down on operations. The US claims that independent organizations and the Catholic Church will deliver humanitarian supplies, not the Cuban government. Cuba's foreign minister said the nation is willing to consider the suggestion, but maintains that lifting US sanctions, which authorities claim are exacerbating the island's crisis, would be the strongest course of action. Arete te kawa purunga, and that's the news.
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3: Ane nga tohu huerere mō tēnē rā, your weather report for today. Fine and mostly sunny, southeasterly and some light variable breezes. A high of 19 degrees with an overnight low of 9 degrees. Sunrise today was at 10 past 7, sunset is at 25 past 5 in the evening. Ane nga tohu huerere mō te rā whakata, your weather forecast for the weekend. Raharoi Saturday, fine and sunny, then some later cloudy patches, light southerlies moving to southeasterlies. Ratapu Sunday, fine, sunny and cooler, with some light winds moving to easterlies later on in the day. Arete te tohu huarere, and that's your weather.
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3: Anena huatanga o Tangaroa mō tēnē rā, your surf report for today. Ki te Taiwara Whiti on the east coast, up to 3 feet of east swell, with light cross onshore southeasterlies. Tai Party high tide is at 6 o'clock this morning, Tai Timu low tide is at 11:45 this morning. Score 2 out of 10. Ki te Taihoa Uru on the west coast, up to 7 feet of southwest swell, with light offshore southeasterlies. Tai Party high tide is at 8:15 this evening, Tai Timu low tide is at 2 o'clock this afternoon. Score 7.5 out of 10. That's your news weather and surf. Thanks to Gabby for writing this news bulletin. Ko Angus toko Ingoa. The time is now 9:05.
0: Thank you, Angus. And thank you, Gabby.
1: Yeah, you guys rock. I'm not going to ask Angus what he's up to this weekend because he told me in the kitchen not to. Because it's nothing. All right, this is a track of Kneecap's new album. It's the title track. It's Fenian.

0: Oh yeah, Beastie Boys.
1: I just thought there's only a couple of ways to follow Near Camp.
0: That was a really good one.
1: It's actually a DJ's kind of nightmare, in all honesty.
0: Oh, I think it's like a good challenge, you know?
1: I think that's what they're aspiring to be.
0: Yeah.
1: Anyway.
0: Near Camp.
1: DJ's nightmare.
0: That's funny.
1: Yeah. All right. Who's feeling generous? Is it you, Rosetta?
0: I'm feeling generous. I have a double pass to see Cheyenne Kuti and Egypt 80 at the Auckland Town Hall. It's really exciting. It's going to be an awesome show. It's on the 30th of May as part of Live Nation's winter series. You can go and buy tickets from AucklandLive.co.nz, or you could simply text us 5395 with your name and your B card number, and you'll be in the draw to win a double pass. How good's that?
1: It's our last double pass. Mm. After that, you'll have to go to AucklandLive.co.nz to get tickets.
0: Spend some putia. But yes, Cheyenne Kuti, of course, playing with Egypt 80, who are his father's former band, Fela Kuti. And it's going to be such a groovy show. Much, much dancing in store for that one, I reckon.
1: Yeah, the vibes are on. Should we give them a test run of their dancing?
0: Yeah.
1: Okay, wherever you are, get shaken.

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1: 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I love it.
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Big ups Half Queen, who just texted in. And we happen to be playing Half Off, big tune, the Miss J remix. I hope wherever you are out there, you're shaking ass, because it's Friday.

0: think it's time.
1: Just reaching some all silly new levels of energy on Beer Boom Breakfast at 9:30 a.m. This is Boy Racer with God as the DJ. These guys playing in Neck of the Woods tonight. It's a fundraiser gig for some exciting stuff they've got in the works. And the lineup is stacked. Touche, JHL, Teddy, Back to Back Monogamy, Intersect, Takatapunani, of course.
2: Live.
1: And Reed with Boy Racer. It's going to be a lot of fun. So if you are in need of a cunny cunny, I'd be getting to that.
2: Because shaking your ass is great, but shaking it for charity is better.
1: Yeah, boy.

0: What's stopping us from just like living like this all the time, other than fucking capitalism?
1: Period.
0: And the rise of the far right.
1: Period.
0: Fuck you guys.

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6: Morena, morena.
5: Hi.
6: How are you guys? We just put the headphones on and boom.
5: Chomping at the bit to hear about this new wax.
6: Well, here we are.
5: Tell us all about it. What have we got? New on the shelves.
6: All on the shelves. The very first one, Jeff Parker, Happy Today, the brand new album from Jeff Parker on International Anthem. Member of Tortoise, did some guitar stuff for Micaiah McRaven, all sorts of various artists across the board on International Anthem, on Thrill Jockey, has been all over the place. This is like now his like 10th album, or maybe even higher than that. So he's really honing in his craft. He knows what he's doing. This was recorded in front of like 400 people or something like that.
5: Really?
6: Yeah, there are two tracks on this album, side A and side B, like Swimwear and Happy Today, and they're both.
5: Wait, so what are we listening to? Like Swimwear.
6: We're listening to Like Swimwear.
5: This part two.
7: Beautiful.
6: Beautiful.
5: Nice.
7: So I can't believe it's live. It sounds so good.
6: Yeah.
7: Wow.
6: They, I think, recorded this while, or maybe just before they went on tour. These guys are all touring at the moment with Flea for Flea's new album.
5: Oh, cool.
6: Because they did all the backing stuff for Flea's brand new album.
7: Mm. Oh, should we give it a listen? It's pretty indulgent.
6: It's beautiful.

0: And just like that, like moth to flame, Rory Johns comes running into the studio. What's this?
1: You can trust an in-house jazz cat to just kind of sniff it out.
2: The international anthem sound. Yeah. He could hear it from a mile away.
0: It's beautiful.
1: It is beautiful.
0: Really lovely stuff, and sort of one that you might want to have on an LP.
2: Oh, yeah, for sure. Yeah. Side A and side B. Play the whole thing all the way through. We've also got this really great International Anthem magazine here, which with any purchase of an International Anthem product in store, you can grab yourself a magazine.
0: Cool. Have you got lots of their other stock in at the moment as well?
2: We have got a lot of International Anthem stock in. So come peruse. Awesome. Come browse. Mm. A lot of great stuff on there.
0: Love that.
2: Also, I believe, Tortoise's latest album on International Anthem as well. Probably part of Jeff Parker's little influence there.
0: Mm-hmm.
2: But there you go.
0: Beautiful.
2: Jeff Parker's new album sounds stunning.
0: Lovely.
2: And grab yourself a little booklet if you purchase any International Anthem stock. The next one we want sounds Ayam El Disco, which means the disco days.
0: Loving the cover.
2: Oh, yeah. Isn't that great?
0: Yeah.
2: This is a selection of Egyptian disco like cassette tapes that were dug out by a guy named I think his name's DJ Disco Arabisco. Mm-hmm. Disco Arabisco, and he has collected all these cassette tapes with this incredible Egyptian disco on it. And apparently in that time period from the 80s to 90s or 70s, mid 70s to 90s even, cassettes were booming in Egypt. And it was like a huge scene there. There were multiple labels running out these cassettes. People were self-recording. There were all these incredible things being made. And this is really kind of like a time capsule of the beautiful tunes that were coming out at the time. A lot of people hear disco and flinch. I've had a few people have that happen in the shop recently.
0: Mm-hmm.
2: You got to give it a chance. This is beautiful. There's a lot of disco encompasses a lot. It's not just you know, the kind of stuff that you'd expect from Saturday Night Fever. You're getting a lot of different vibes on here.
0: This ain't no Saturday
2: this
0: Night
2: ain't no
0: Fever.
2: Saturday Night Fever.
0: Open your mind to Egyptian disco, please.
2: There, it does really cover a lot. You're gonna be happy with this one. It covers everything across the board, and a lot of artists on here that some people might be familiar with that have released across Habibi Funk as well. But this one, of course, on We Want Sounds, who are doing just great compilations at the moment.
0: Cool.
2: Those guys are always a label to look out for.
0: Oh my god,
1: my toe is
0: I'm really loving this already.
2: Already tapping.
0: Turn it up, Millie, please.
1: Souk El Abied from Amar El Sharay.

0: Yeah, that pretty much instantly put me in a good mood.
1: I want to know what was in the water in Egypt in the 80s. What was happening there?
2: Oh, yeah.
1: Would have been good a nice, a really fun time to be alive.
2: Oh, yeah. It's really like, it is very joyful. It's definitely like, there's nothing like it. There's a very specific sound that was coming out of there at that time.
1: Awesome.
2: And you can really hear it in this. And this compilation like really encompasses all of that. And it's not all kind of like what we just listened to. There's some like more kind of folky kind of influence on it on some of the tracks. Yeah, there's some more funky, soulful tracks on there. It's everything. You just got to get into it.
0: Awesome.
2: Got to rip into the whole thing.
0: I am El Disco.
2: We Want Sounds. Beautiful rainbow cover, so you're going to see it as soon as you walk in.
0: Yeah.
2: Mm-hmm. Can't miss it.
1: It's like a beacon.
2: It is
1: a beacon to those who love joy.
2: A beacon of hope.
0: Yeah, beautiful. And last one?
2: The last one is Dua Salia.
0: She's cool. I like her.
2: Really, really good. Of Earth and Wires.
0: Yeah.
2: This is a really, really beautiful album. They grew up listening to a lot of Sudanese music. And apparently... like early on, because they grew up quite sheltered, they listened to a lot of Sudanese music and then quite a lot of jazz and like 40s jazz, which is really cool to kind of start out with, and then kind of started getting into hip hop and R&B, and that's how they kind of got where they are today. Yeah, just some really, really great stuff on here, and you can definitely hear that Sudanese influence on a lot of this stuff. Some people say that their voice sounds a little like FKA Twigsy. Or even because they kind of do a lot of singing and then sometimes do a little rap in there, little Simsy-esque. So yeah, really, really great stuff.
1: Those are my trigger words, Cam.
2: But yeah, Dua Salia.
1: Love it.
2: Really, really awesome album. Also up on the shelf on Ghostly International as well.
1: Wonderful.
2: Yeah, I believe this is their second album now. Their first one came out. Or maybe this is their third. Their first one came out in 2019.
0: Mm-hmm.
2: Last one, 2024. And now we've got this one of Earth and Wires.
1: Beautiful.
2: Yeah.
0: Well, I'm excited to have a listen to I Do. But what a beautiful collection of records out on the shelves today at Southbound.
2: Oh, yeah. Oh, beautiful sapphire blue vinyl as well.
1: Oh,
2: so
1: lovely.
2: There you go.
1: Coloured vinyl.
2: For the coloured vinyl heads out there.
1: Me.
0: Thank you so much, Cam.
1: Thanks, awesome. Cam.
2: Thanks,
0: everyone,
2: guys.
0: Get out to Southbound this weekend and pick up some new works. There's plenty on offer.
2: Oh, yeah. Come on out.

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0: Moving Rooms with Yamanashi. Such a beautiful track, this one. Just before this, Crossing Water with Artifice. No. And just like that, it's the end of the 95BFM Breakfast Show for another week.
1: Yay!
0: Fun we've had.
1: I mean, parting is such sweet sorrow, but we get to do it all again next week.
0: Yes, and a silver lining is you've got some prize winners for us.
1: I do. Congratulations to Ash, who's got a double pass to go see Sheung Kuti and Egypt 80 at the Auckland Town Hall on the 30th of May. AucklandLive.co.nz if you missed out. Grab some ticks anyway. It's going to be a great night. And the winner of our 8:30 coffee beans, another drum roll, double drum roll, Grayson.
0: Shot Grayson, shot Millie for the drum rolls.
1: That's okay.
0: Shot Kirsten Zemke and Cam from Southbound for joining us for Travelling Tunes and From the Crate, respectfully. Thanks to all of you for listening and for all of your lovely texts. It's been so nice to hear from you.
1: Yes, thank you for your discourse on Big Birds and everything in between.
0: Head out. Don't forget, over the weekend, you can keep texting in the word Loomis, L-O-E-M-I-S, to go in the draw to win our mega prize, which is flights, accommodation, tickets to Loomis Festival down in Te Whanganui Ātara this June. You've got until midnight Tuesday. Well, midnight Wednesday.
1: It's massive.
0: It's massive, indeed. Text in over the weekend. Alright, well, thanks, Mel.
1: Thanks, Rosetta.
0: Have a great weekend.
1: Yes, you too. Have a wonderful weekend running around to lots of different fun gigs and things.
0: You too. If how lucky are we?
1: Heading to Fat Freddy's. Have fun.
0: Yes. Enjoy your weekend. Ke pai te ra whakata. Keep it locked on BFM because Hui is up next for Morning Glory. It's going to be a banging show. Ka kite!

0: That was the 95 BFM Breakfast Show with Rosetta and Millie. Hey, don't cry. They'll be back again on Monday.
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4: Morena Tamaki Makoto, this is Huia. You're tuned into 95 BFM. We got Morning Glory today, as every other morning. But nonetheless, great show coming up. We've got Fancy New Band with Moonwoven. That will be at 11, so stay tuned. First song is Cacophony by Fables. Take it, make it a little down, but that's okay.

What a beautiful song. My gosh. I forgot to mention at the intro, but I've got a giveaway for today's show. Oh my flipping god, where are the air horns? Ah, I can't find them. That's okay. We won't have a big shock for everyone this morning. But instead, I'm just going to let you know what this giveaway is for. It's one ticket to see Saul Williams and Carlos Nino at The Tuning Fork. Visionary poet, musician, and cultural icon Saul Williams has joined forces with acclaimed percussionist, producer, and sonic curator Carlos Nino for their first ever Aotearoa performance this June. This Grammy-nominated spoken word collaboration is not to be missed. Text in 53955 for your chance to win, or head to tuningfork.co.nz to get your own ticket. But if you want a free ticket, text in right now, 53955, and say Saul Williams and Carlos Nino, and your name and your B-card number, please. Please and thank you. Where this is? The Tuning Fork. It's on the 9th of June, and if you want to get tickets and not go, like, try the giveaway, then go to thetuningfork.co.nz. Alright, I'm going to go on to the next song. I'll remind everyone throughout the show about the giveaway. Yeah, because you don't want to miss out. Don't want to miss out on a really, really cool show. We've got Ladytron here. This is Destroy Everything You Touch. A totally different track to the Fables. I played a real pretty song, and then suddenly, bam! It's dancing. Dance time. Okay, enjoy.

We kick around.

0: Hello, that was We Kick Around by Princess Chelsea, a bit of a classic there. Before that we had They by Mag T. I'm just wanting to remind everyone that there is a prize for the show to see Saul Williams and Carlos Nino. Text in 53955 and maybe say, I said to say the names, but maybe just do poetry or something. Like maybe just say, I don't know. Anyway, put your name and then say something and make sure that I know what this is for. And you could be in to get a free ticket to see them at the Tuning Fork on the 9th of June. So that would be quite fun. Just going to disappear a little bit, but then I'll be back. There's an interview, but I'll let you know later. All right. Bye.
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0: This is Aim for the Sun by Dan Hodges. Oh yeah. Hope everyone's morning's going well. Make sure to text in for our giveaways. We have an interview coming in with Tariq Bacconi. Hope you enjoy. This is for the Writers Festival, so that will be after this song. But nonetheless, enjoy, Dan.

0: Tariqa Barkoni is a Palestinian writer, scholar and activist. His coming-of-age memoir, Fire in Every Direction, was published late last year. Described by Isabella Hamad, author of Interghost, as moving and generous, it spans Beirut, Amman and London while remaining distinctly Palestinian. I caught up with Tariq ahead of the Auckland Writers Festival this week, where he will be speaking. I want to start by talking about this book, Fire in Every Direction. It was published last year, I believe. What has the response been like since it was published? Has it met your expectations?
1: Yes, I mean, the book came out in the US on November 3rd, I think, last year, and in the UK in February. And so I've had a chance to tour in the US a bit and then a bit in the UK and now further afield than both of those places. And it's been incredible. I get the most wonderful responses from readers. I get, you know, every morning I wake up and there are beautiful emails in my inbox from people I don't know who have, I don't know, the book, have been touched by the book in some way and feel a desire to share part of their story. And it's just been a really beautiful process. I'm very grateful for it.
0: How does writing a memoir compare to the other writing you've done, such as reporting or even writing for film?
1: It's very different. I mean, I think I bring myself in some ways into all of the writing that I do. But in reporting, you know, even though my politics are very present in the pieces that I write, I do try to absent myself as a person. I don't often write in the first person narrative, you know, for my journalistic pieces. Whereas writing this memoir and the film were almost turning the gaze completely. Instead of looking out, I'm sort of turning that gaze completely inwards, and there's an intimacy to that that is startling at times, actually. I mean, it's a beautiful process, but it's also a startling one. And so in this one, I feel a lot more, exposed isn't the right word, that has negative connotations, but I feel like I'm a lot more of myself is bared in this writing.
0: Something that really resonated with me about the memoir was your writing style, which I think is so beautiful and descriptive. How does this compare to when you're reporting and maybe there's a different tone? Does that contribute to some of how you're feeling in terms of this being much more personal?
1: Yeah, I mean, thank you for saying that. I don't really, when I'm reporting, funnily enough, I try to be very analytical and sparse in my writing. And, you know, obviously there's a history of that, sort of the colonial mentality of being quote unquote objective. And I know I've shed a lot of that, but I do think it's shaped how I write my essays and reporting. With this one, it was almost like I gave myself permission to not do that, to actually be a bit indulgent and sort of sit in the scene, sit in the character, sit in the description. And I love that. I mean, honestly, after finishing this book, I sort of felt drawn to do more of this kind of writing. It felt like I had given myself permission to do that.
0: And it's also not just your story that's being told through this memoir, but really the story of your family, your whānau, right, as well. How far into the writing process did you realize I need to be telling the story of my mother and my grandmother and my father at the same time as well? Because I think some of the parts that really resonated with me the most was when you were also sharing what life was like from the perspective of your mother and grandmother as well.
1: You know, it's really good to hear that because I was a very reluctant memoirist. It's not only that I didn't want to share their stories, it's also that I didn't want to share fully my story. What I wanted to write was the story of two boys who fell in love in Jordan. And that was it. You know, I was so focused on writing through that childhood relationship, that childhood friendship. And I thought that I only wanted to tell that story. And then obviously the way that texts do, it took a life of its own, and I knew that I couldn't quite stop there, and the narrative arc started unfolding. And when I realized that I was writing the story of my mother and my grandmother specifically, you know, obviously my father's in there, my brothers are in there, but really it's a story of my maternal grandmother, my mother, and myself. There was actually something really beautiful when I realized that this is what's happening, and I didn't really see it until the very end, that I had written something that was passed down to me through the matriarchs in my family. I felt very touched, actually. I thought it was, and it's how, it reflects how I feel about my mom and my grandmother and their commitment to politics and resistance. So it felt like it was something that didn't happen cerebrally. It happened completely organically.
0: That note of resistance, I think, is a really important part of this book. And even though it's obviously very personal to you, it also fits into wider ongoing conversations about the Palestine movement. And a narrative I've often seen or heard is that you can't be queer and support Palestine. But how does that fit with your lived experiences as someone who's both?
1: I mean, I actually feel that it's opposite. You can't be queer and not support Palestine. Because I think if you're identifying queerness as what it is, which is that you're in many ways existing outside of the structures of violence and oppression, you know, whether it's patriarchy or homophobia or even, you know, capitalism and colonialism. If you're existing outside of those and you're committed to creating communities that are grounded in decolonization and in love and in resistance, and you're sort of existing in many ways in the margins against the grain, that's what Palestine is. I mean, my entry into Palestine, it's funny because I'm, you know, obviously the grandson of Palestinian refugees, but my entry to Palestine was through queerness, mm-hmm. was sort of understanding what injustice looks like, understanding in the day-to-day lives that we live in, what gets silenced and why. So if you go towards the silences, you start unpacking that and challenging that, you get a different sense. You know, you start understanding how power works and how oppression works. And so I really don't think that you

0: 1971, I had obviously romanticized it. In many ways, there was, you know, for many Palestinians, like many other communities that are born and raised in the diaspora or in exile, I had romanticized parts of Palestine, and there was a nostalgic element. You know, I want to go and visit the home and the olive orchards and, you know, smell the jasmine and eat the food. And so there was a nostalgic element to it, and I think that carried me there. But once I landed, I was so struck by how familiar the place was. And I write about this a bit in the book. I say I realized that I had grown up there, even though I had never visited. And it really made me think, you know, what does land mean and what does a homeland mean? And obviously, this is a big theme in Palestinian literature. Specifically, I talk about Ghassan Kanafani and his famous novel about returning to Haifa. But for me, I sort of realized that even though I had never been there, growing up in my grandmother's house, I had grown up in a Palestinian home. And so everything was legible, you know, the topography, the food, the smells, the sounds, the climate. It really felt like it was an extension of the life that I already knew.
1: Your next book, What Now? On Palestine, Freedom and Our Global Future, has just been announced. Can you talk through what it's about? And also, is there any continuation between the themes you discussed in your memoir and this upcoming book?
0: I think there is a continuation in terms of themes, because I think those are the themes that animate me. You know, thinking about decolonization, thinking about justice, are themes that animate a lot of my work. And whether it's I'm talking about queerness, or I'm talking about Palestine, or I'm talking about, you know, socialism and talking about global justice. These are all the themes that animate my writing, whether it's, you know, creative nonfiction or reporting and essays. And What Now is really a book that, even though I started thinking of, I've been organizing on and for Palestine for a very long time, and I've been thinking about the themes that are in What Now for a long time, but the genocide in Gaza has really crystallized a lot of my thinking around how Gaza, specifically, and Palestine more broadly than that, is really the linchpin for us to think about global justice. You know, there can't be a way for us to think about decolonization globally, or ending the legacies of empire and colonization, without having a free Palestine. And so I'm really interested in thinking about how Palestine illuminates that, how when we look at Palestine, it actually helps us understand, you know, what does indigenous rights look like here in this country, or in other colonized nations, and how do we think about indigenous justice? How do we think about not just indigenous survival, but thriving? And so I really, the book in many ways is a polemic. It's a sort of a meditation on some of these themes.
1: Thank you to the author, scholar, and activist Tariq Barkhouni for speaking with me. He will be appearing in two sessions at Auckland Writers' Festival this weekend, Art in the Time of War, alongside Maria Reva, author of Endling, tomorrow at 5:30 p.m, and a solo event to discuss Fire in Every Direction on Sunday at 11:30 a.m. Tickets are available on the Auckland Writers' Festival website.
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0: That was DFDF by Sano. And now we've got a Then Who by the Noise. My brain is just going blah, blah, blah, blah, blah. Ah, all right, enjoy.
1: Yolanda Fagan from The Noise is performing with the Exploding Rainbow Orchestra Sunday, July 12th at the Kiritakanawa Theatre.

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That was D. Tyrone with Heavenly Body. Before that, we had Dear Prudence by Susie and the Banshees. That was a Beatles cover. Now we've got one more song before going into Fancy New Band, and we've got Moonwoven in the studio today. Very excited. Soundcheck sounding great. This is I Like to Be Alone by the Mermaidens. Keep it on, B.

0: Okay, guys, have you tuned up your guitars? You polished your bass? Oiled your cymbals? Honeyed your throat? Written some lyrics? Then it's time for Fancy New Band! Thanks to New Zealand On Air Music.
1: Hello. Welcome, Moonwoven. So happy to have you in the studio today.
2: Hi.
1: How are you guys going?
2: We're doing great.
3: We're doing so great.
1: This fine sunny morning. Oh, what a good time.
3: It's so cold, but so sunny.
1: My favorite type of weather, the crisp. Yeah. You know, like you're freezing, but the sun kind of warms you up slightly.
3: So fresh.
1: Just slightly. Yeah. So crisp and fresh. Well, I'm very happy to have you guys on today. You've got three songs to show everyone. I believe we all just thought to get straight into it and then can tell the listeners everything they need to know afterwards.
2: Yeah, sure.
1: Great. What's your first songs?
2: This is Smoldering. Probably the first song that was actually written.
3: Yeah, like in 2023.
1: Ooh, it's an old one.
4: Getting a deep cut.
2: Ready to go?

girls poor, I wouldn't have to think about it. The last thing, an image of 1048 in which you responded with lust. Lust not only for me, but that could travel through others while I was asleep. Only that afternoon, less than 1048 hours before, had you shared that breath with me. A breath long awaited, thought about, kept from. And without even thinking, even though I know you think a lot, meet awake to a new reality. And if I'm so angry without reason, you recognize my hurt yet cannot console it, and you are so hard to be angry at. I can't seem to trust you like I did at 1048. I can't seem to imagine you thinking about me the same or allowing me to fall into thoughts and not let myself be scared by them. Because now, if I think too long, you drift. Not slowly and peacefully, but dragged across the floor. Not that I have the strength to carry you or myself. And

0: We're swapping
1: around. Swapping around the... Ah, yes. This is the cool thing about Moonwoven, is that all of these guys swap around the instruments between songs. I quite like it. Multifunctional. That's a beautiful guitar, for anyone that can't see. Sorry. I'm not great at describing guitars. CK, how are you, since you're the one that's not on the...
0: Yeah, that's the lucky thing, is that I just get to sit on the drum kit for most of it. In our live sets, there's one song where Kaya plays the drum and I get to lead the drum kit.
1: Oh, nice.
0: Usually I'm just sitting here all comfortable while they move around. And it's great because I'm the most yapper of the band, so I just sit here and talk while they change.
1: That's so good. You need someone that can, like, carry that leeway.
0: All the time.
1: Like, yeah. You know, the buffer of, like, this isn't awkward, guys. We're just changing instruments.
0: It's like, whatever.
1: Yeah.
0: This is our...
2: So Kaya's on guitar now and I'm on bass.
0: Yeah.
1: Yes.
0: This is our next song. It's called Don't Have the Energy. Kaya wrote this one.

0: so that was Don't Have the Energy. And our next song is The Beast.
1: The Beast. This is the first song we wrote as a band at Western Springs College.
0: Shout out, Carmel.
1: Shout out, Carmel.
2: Oh, shout out. I wonder if she's listening.
1: She better be. We told her to. Hi, Carmel.
2: Hi, Carmel.

0: There we go. Oh,
1: thank you.
2: I might have to steal someone's mic. Sorry.
3: Yeah, that's go for it.
0: Which one?
3: Yeah.
1: Then Forrest, you can join me over.
4: Oh my gosh. Thank you guys.
1: Thank you so much. That was awesome.
4: This has been a great array of songs. I must say, I love the difference. Like, in your bio, it was very, like, you know, fun, punky stuff, which I can really see at the last couple songs. It, like, very much reminds me of, like, you know, I'm actually going to play some Buzzcocks after this. So, but, like, you know, that type of era of, and then, like, the first song you played, I really enjoyed. Sorry.
5: We also do have a much more experimental song, Hunger Despair, which we thought would be
0: too complicated.
1: Too complicated already.
4: Oh, fair enough.
1: We like to refer to ourselves as gender fluid and genre fluid. Because
4: I love that phrase.
1: It fluctuates so much.
4: Yeah. That's such a fun way to say it. Yeah. Well, it sounds like you guys have been real onto it at the moment. Heard some sweet treats from you guys that you're recording an EP.
1: Yeah, we've done 3 recording sessions with Cozy B and Farnell.
0: Woo! Hey. And all of those songs are on the EP.
4: Oh,
1: and the EP, we're going to live debut the name of it right now. It's called How to Put Out Fires, which is a lyric from Don't Have the Energy, which was the second song we played. And it's not announced yet, and it's not finished yet, but it will be out in the second half of this year.
4: If we're talking about it now.
1: Unofficially right now. This is the announcement.
4: That's kind of technically an announcement.
1: But you heard it here first, guys. Moonloven has an EP.
5: And we hope to have it out before the end of the year.
1: Before the end of the year. We just need to, like, add some things and finish it off, but it's close. It's really close.
4: It takes a while. You know, it's a body of art. You want to make sure it's good.
1: Exactly. Like,
4: you're proud of it.
1: Yeah.
4: Well, I'm excited for when it comes
1: out. Thank you.
4: And you guys also have a show coming up on the 30th.
1: Yeah, we have a show at the Charlotte Lesbian Museum on Howe Street. It's on the 30th of May. For Music Month.
4: Yay!
5: Going back to our roots, that's where we did our first show as Moonwoven.
1: It was there a year ago for Music Month, so it's our anniversary.
4: But I love that. Full circle.
1: Yeah, it's with Maeve McCurdy and the Morrigan, Satopia, Mask Femme. It's called Velvet Noise. And Moonwoven.
4: That's so good. Well, if anyone who enjoyed your playing today, go and buy a ticket. And
1: you can follow us on moonwoven_ on Instagram so that you can see everything we're doing.
4: Perfect. Oh my gosh, it's so good. Thank you so much, guys. Check out the EP when it comes out. And follow them and buy a ticket. Have a great rest of your day. Thank you for coming in.
0: Thank you.
4: It's been a great time. You woke me up in a great way. Thank you.
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0: That was Thanks for the... That was Thanks for the Advice, a Repairs cover by Polaroids of Polar Bears. Before that was Sans Merit with Halitalina featuring... I'm going to try and pronounce this correctly. Leola Nui. And then before that was Everybody's Happy Nowadays by Buzzcocks. Keep it on the beat. Just reminding everyone, if you would like a free ticket to Saul Williams and Carlos Nino at the Tuning Fork on the 9th of June, please text in, say poem, poetry or something, your name and your B card number, and, or maybe, yeah, maybe just tell me your favorite poet or something. But please text in because I am going to give away that ticket by the end of the show. So you better get in there. All right. Thank you so much. I'll see you in a sec.
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0: 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This is a Funkin' Slow Cuts remix by Minhui. Enjoy and keep it on the beat. We got the entertainment guide afterwards.

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2: All right.
1: There's a lot going on. There is a lot going on, I must say, the Entertainment Guide this week.
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1: Friday the 15th of May, that is tonight, that is today. We, first of all, have Bitch Better Have My Funny at Q Theatre, tickets from iTicket. 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Open mic night at the Charlotte Museum. Te Whare Takatapui Wahine o Aotearoa. Entry is free, but koha is appreciated. 7 p.m. until the last song is sung. Sweet and Irie at Queen's Wharf. Free entry. Oh, gotta love a free show, guys. And we've got another one, which is the last for tonight, and that is Uptown Local Voices, Valerie and Flynn Adamson at Papuan Bar, I'm pretty sure. Bar and Eatery, free entry with RSVP via Humantix. Okay, moving on to Saturday. I'm just gonna turn it down slightly. Felt a little too loud. Oh my gosh, we have FAM. 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Urbanaut's 9th birthday at Northern Line Bar, free entry. And lastly, we have Yes Baby at The Shy Guy, tickets from Under the Radar. Okay, we did go over time for this one. The bed was not long enough for me. There is a lot going on for this weekend, so you have no excuse. You must go out. Because there's free things too, so you can't go, I'm broke. Go and be a social little butterfly and have a great time. All right, we have Silently by Tara Clerkin Trio. Here we go.
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0: Don't hit that snooze button. Morning people are turning 10, and to celebrate, they're throwing a doozy of a morning rave at the Auckland Town Hall, featuring DJ sets from Tiki Tane and Jamie Newman. 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
4: 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Each performance invites just 6 to 8 people inside for a single song played live and acoustic, featuring an all-star lineup on some of our best singer-songwriters you won't know who's playing until you turn up. So get to the heart of the city this next 2 weeks, which I believe this started last week, so you got 1 week left to find out weekday performances. They are 12 till 2, and for the weekends, it is 10 till 4. Okay, we're running out of time. We've got 13 minutes left. Going to have a little Kate LeBon track. I've got another announcement, and then I'm going to tell everyone who's won the giveaway for the blah, blah, blah, blah, blah, for our Saul Williams and Carlos Nino performance at the Tuning Fork. Okay, here we go. Keep it on B.
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8: Right, hello. We're coming upon 5 minutes left of the show. I have two last things to say. First of all, I'm going to say well done to... Hold on, here we go. Oh, yeah. Well done to Max. You have won a ticket to see Sol Williams and Carlos Nino at the Tuning Fork on 9th of June. Hell, yes. I hope you have a great time. And... secondly, I believe you've all probably heard already, but we're giving away tickets and flights to Loomis Festival. Let me just give you a little scope on it. Oops. Win two return flights, accommodation and tickets to Loomis Festival this June in Wellington. If you've been trying to come up with a scheme to get to Loomis Festival in Wellington this June, then boy, do we have the prize for you. We're giving away return flights for two from Auckland to Wellington, up to 5 nights accommodation and tickets to the Loomis Festival shows of your choosing. The festival features the likes of local heroes, Shane Carter playing with the New Zealand Symphony Orchestra, Troy Kingi performing Night Lords with album collaborators, and NZ exclusive performances from Chanel Beads, Discovery Zone, and heaps more. 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Entries close at 11:59 on Tuesday, the 19th of May, so that's next Tuesday. The winners will be announced on 95BFM Breakfast with Rosetta and Millie on Wednesday, the 20th of May. And... alas, with that, for full terms and conditions, head to 95bfm.com. We have one last song for you. This is Shane P. Carter, I Know Not When, Where I Stand. Thank you so much to The Tuning Fork. Thank you so much to NZ On Air. Thank you to Moonwoven for coming in for the fancy new band. And thank you for Caden for the interview with Tarek Bakani. And I'll leave you off after this with Sophie Mayer for Various Artists. Bye.

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4: Ko Sophia toku ingoa, no mai hare mai ki Various Artists mō tēnei wiki. Kia ora mea, how are you this week?
3: I'm good, how are you?
4: I'm good, I'm quite sick,
3: yes,
4: but
3: you are.
4: Apart from that...
3: You're a little bit sick.
4: I'm a little bit ill.
3: That's okay, I feel like it's a... Oh, actually it's sunny, but there's a bit of a shift in temp.
4: This is true. I've been wrapped up. My friend made me a little hood scarf.
3: Oh
4: this
3: yeah.
4: Week.
3: So now me and Sophie. Matching.
4: Now we can twin. It's been keeping me very cozy during my week of illness.
3: Yes, very good, very good.
4: Very good. We have a lovely show for you all. Maya, what have we got?
3: Yeah, I caught up with artist Hamish Coleman about his current exhibition on at Season Whippersnapper. Soph, what have you got?
4: I caught up with artist Audrey Goggin about her current exhibition Ma Sheng Fung Ho, currently on at Window Gallery.
3: He aha o whakara, we'd love to hear your thoughts on these pieces. So tuku patahi mai, you can text us on 5395 5 5 5 5 5 5 5 5 5 5 5 5 5 5 5 5 5 5 5 5 5 5 5 5 5 5 5 5 5 5 5 5 5 5 5 5 5 5 5 5 5 5 5 5 5 5 5 5 5 5 5 5 5 5 5 5 5 5 5 5 5 5 5 5 5 5 5 5 5 5 5 5 5 5 5 5 5 5 5 5 5 5 5 5 5 5 5 5 5 5 5 5 5 5 5 5 5 5 5 5 5 5 5 5 5 5 5 5 5 5 5 5 5 5 5 5 5 5 5 5 5 5 5 5 5 5 5 5 5 5 5 5 5 5 5 5 5 5 5 5 5 5 5 5 5 5 5 5 5 5 5 5 5 5 5 5 5 5 5 5 5 5 5 5 5 5 5 5 5 5 5 5 5 5 5 5 5 5 5 5 5 5 5 5 5 5 5 5 5 5 5